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1: Glenn Beck is on.
2: Hello, America. Welcome to the Glenn Beck Program. I want to share some good news with you. I think that there is a revival going on in America, and I don't mean just spiritual. While I think that is happening, we need an awakening. But there is a spiritual revival happening. But there's another kind of revival, and I think it stems from this feeling that I think the average American has, maybe 60% of America, of enough is enough. I'm tired of hating. I'm tired of it. Enough is enough. And I want to run down a couple of things, because I think what is bringing this to the forefront is FIFA. I think all of the people who are soccer fans that are traveling from all over the country, all over the world, are coming to our country, and they are now saying the truth about America, and Americans are relieved to hear it. And it's renewing our spirit. I think there is an American colonial, if you will, revival. And I don't mean colonialism, let's go conquer a bunch of people. I mean it in the old way. That we're actually starting to, there's a revival of being proud of our country and our heritage. And I want to explain that, and I'll take you through it step by step on what people are showing us that, thank God, somebody is. We'll do that here in 60 seconds. First, let me tell you about Rough Greens. Imagine pizza without any toppings. Imagine a big helping of mashed potatoes, but no butter or no gravy. Imagine an ice cream cone without a second scoop. I mean, it's depressing. Now imagine your dog's food without any nutrition or taste, because unfortunately, if you're feeding him or her kibble, that's pretty much what you're getting every time you fill the bowl. Kibble really, it has everything living and good for them cooked out because it has to have a long shelf life. Unfortunately, a lot of those living things are nutrients your dog desperately needs. Thankfully, there's Rough Greens for that. It's not a dog food. It's a supplement that you sprinkle over the top of your dog's food, and that brings it back to life by providing vitamins and minerals, probiotics,

0: 16. Media is wrong about the USA. This is a British content creator, Andy in America. Now listen to what he says.
1: The media portrays Americans as rude, lazy, all the above, and it's further from the truth. The amount of hospitality and kindness and care and pride Americans hold is truly like no other country I've been to. And to show you a perfect example of that, today is Flag Day, National Flag Day. When I went to the Huntsville Square, they did the whole ceremony where they lower the flag and I guess put a new flag up for the year. And that was obviously followed by the American National Anthem. And it was just so nice to see everyone get their hat, take it off, and respect the country. The communities are so tight-knit together. And whilst I was there, of course, I was noticed because of my online presence now. And everyone came up to me and said, hi, handshakes, how are you? If you have any questions about this or that, let me know. If you want to go hunting, I'll show you this. Not to mention, I've got fantastic neighbors, and they are always coming over to see if I need anything. After specifically living in Arkansas for almost 6 years, I can safely say anyone outside of the US, ignore the media, because this is the best place I've been to. I love living here. I respect the culture here, and I'm so proud to be an American citizen. I'm just so grateful to be here, and I'm looking forward to the next 50 years I have as my life in this country, and hopefully soon I'll be able to travel the country as well and experience all of it, because it's just wonderful.
0: All right, so that's a guy who is obviously living here, made the choice. That's the kind of immigrant that we want. Now, we're finding more people that are saying, you know, I kind of wish I lived here, that are visiting us. Here is a British couple talking about their experience in the South. Listen to this.
2: Guys, what is going on in the South?
3: Seriously, life over here is completely different to what we've experienced before. The people are so friendly and welcoming. The pace of life over here seems like time has slowed down. Mm-hmm. Everything is chilled out. Since we got here, I feel like our stress levels Blood pressure has lowered. Everybody is so welcoming, so friendly. How many offers have we get? Like, just everyone has been so nice. Amazing.
2: And we are obsessed with their accents.
3: Oh my
2: God. We love the southern accent. We love how slow they talk so we can understand them properly. I just love it. We love that accent so much.
3: It's really helping us slow down. We live life very fast, like, and being over here in the South is doing something to us in such a good way. It's really like mellowing us out.
2: It's touching our heart.
3: Like, since we got here, we've just been every 5 minutes we're like, that accent. We love it here.
0: Okay, so now listen to what the media is saying about this. The media is saying that all this stuff you're seeing online, they're saying that America's not racist, blah blah blah. No, the media will tell you no, that's not what they're saying. They're saying it's not as bad as we thought it was. Okay. No, listen to what they just said about the people in the South. They love them. It's changing their heart. Try this one. Cut 19.
4: I am absolutely in shock. I made this account a month ago showing a British perspective of life in America. And the amount of messages and the amount of support that I have received from Americans has been overwhelming. Like, it has been insane. I have people asking to show me around. I have people offering to take me out on a boat. I have people offering to take me to their favorite restaurants. And that is beautiful. Like, there generally isn't any words to describe it. And I am overwhelmed with love. And I really do, like, to everybody, I really appreciate that.
0: Let me take you to a Scottish guy who had just arrived in Boston, but he went the long way. He decided to go to Los Angeles, and he walked the length of America. He walked from Los Angeles to Boston to raise awareness for mental illness. His arrival in Boston was absolutely amazing. But here he is in Illinois just talking about the kindness of Americans. Cut 23.
5: So last night we slept outside this garage in a place called Brownstown, Illinois. When I went in, the amazing man at the counter instantly said,

0: what the f*** is this all about? Very confused, as most people are. And after very briefly explaining the story, he said, wait one second. He turned round and I had no idea what he was doing. And this man wrote a cheque on the spot, a cheque for $200. And on the cheque, he wrote three words, importance of humanity. He said, that's not from me, and then pointed to the sky. I just want to say a massive thank you, because that is the nicest thing ever.
1: So we're learning that America is nice. We're also learning the opposite of what I learned when I went to Europe. It is so small there. It is so small. Somebody talked to me about this when I was over in Great Britain, and they said, you know, the amazing difference between Americans and the British or Europeans is that Americans think 200 years is old or 100 years is old, and the British don't. But the British think 100 miles is a long way away, and Americans don't. That's just down the street for us. Listen to this, cut 6, or actually it's cut 15, number 6 here, a Brit.
2: There's a fact that I use to verify the size of America to people who don't believe how big it actually is, who've never been there. And it's this fact right here. And it blows my mind that I've been to America. If you now were to drive in Europe across France, Belgium, Netherlands, Germany, Luxembourg, Austria, and Switzerland, so 7 different European countries, and you took the amount of time you drove across them countries in Europe, you still wouldn't make it across Texas. You still wouldn't. How insane is that? And that's just one state. I use that fact all the time when I try and tell people how big America actually is. You can drive across 7 European countries, and in the same time, if you did that across Texas, you still wouldn't make it across Texas. What?
1: Okay. Now let's go to cut 24. Here's another British person talking about the size of America, in a way.
3: We need to stop calling Americans uncultured just because they haven't left America. And now let me tell you for why. Because each state is like a different country, like a completely different country, with its own culture, with its own landscape, with its own feel. I have been traveling around America for a while now, and have visited many different states, and they're honestly so unique in their own way. Everyone is like a different country in its own right. So we need to stop calling them uncultured, because there's no need for Americans to leave their country. They can just go to a different state and have a holiday. Whereas us in the UK, we live on a tiny little island. And for us to have a different experience, we actually have to get on a plane and go to another country. Whereas Americans can just hop in their car and drive a few hours in a different direction, and it will feel like they're in a completely different country. Even different weather. Each state has its own unique weather.
1: It is fascinating to me, as I'm watching this, what I'm learning or rediscovering about America and what I love. You know, when I was younger, I used to drive across the country because I'd move all the time. I was in radio, and I'd drive across the country, and there was nothing I love, and I still do. There's nothing I love more than driving across the country, especially not on the interstate. When you can drive across the country, you recognize the personality of each state and of each town, and they are different. And I've railed against, you know, the TJ Maxx and the Gap and the, you know, and tailorization of America, where every town has the same stores. It used to be that each town had its own flavor, and it would have its own local stores. And it was so great. It was so great. Everything wasn't purchased at Walmart. And I think we're still developing that. But what we miss here in America, what I miss, is that no. It really is different to every state. They have countries, but our founders looked at our nation, these colonies, as almost separate countries. We needed just enough power as a federal government to hold them together, to be able to you know, make sure they're not warring with each other, and, you know, they had fair commerce and you know, money that was the same, et cetera, et cetera. But they wanted everybody to be different, and we were, and we should be. You know, that is the thing that kills me. The left keeps saying diversity is our strength. This is going to be diametrically opposed to itself on both sides. Diversity is our strength. No, it's not. Unity is a strength. A house divided against itself cannot stand. Okay. Unity is our strength. But united in what? United in principles. Not the same. We do want to be diverse as individuals. But they don't want you to be, they push for diversity as individuals, but then they also push for the collective. You all have to believe certain things, because their certain things, like, you know, transgenderism, that's their God. That's their God. America's God. What is America's religion? Ben Franklin was asked this. What is America? Ben, trying to trap him. What is America's religion? That there is a God. That he gave all of us individual rights. That he will judge us. And we should serve him. And the best way to serve him is to serve as individuals, to serve other individuals, to serve our fellow man. That's our choice. That was what made us together. It's not our denomination. It's the basic belief that all men are created equal, that we all have individual rights, that we're all in this together, even though we're individuals, that the best way to help our nation, the best way to serve our God is to help one another by choice. That's what we used to have in common. Everything else, our diversity was strength. Our diversity was cool. But you have to have the basic fundamental building block. Their building block is transgenderism. Their building block is Marxism. Our building block is all men are created equal, endowed by their creator, certain inalienable rights, life, liberty, pursuit of happiness, and governments are instituted among men to protect those rights. That's where our unity should come from. Our strength of diversity follows that. More in just a second. Let me tell you about Relief Factor. I have a hunch that you're one of those people who have, you know, lived with frequent or even constant pain. Why? Because it happens to everybody. Okay. And you've probably rejected a few things out of hand the way I did for Relief Factor for a long time. You know, it wasn't an advertiser on my show. I didn't advertise for it. And my wife was listening to the Blaze Radio Network and she heard it advertised and she's like, why don't you try this? And I'm like, it's a radio commercial. You can't believe radio people. What are they? You know, it's just so stupid. I'm just like you. Okay. My wife said, wait, what? And I'm like, I don't know, honey. It's all natural. I don't think it's going to work. All natural stuff doesn't work. And she's like, okay, I'm not going to listen to you whine and then hear that from you. You have to try it. Otherwise, I'm not going to listen to you whine. You have to try everything. We've done everything. Try everything. So I did. She said, it's for 3 weeks. Try it for 3 weeks. I did. I didn't expect it to change my life at all. Okay. I would not be advertising had this story ended the way I thought it was going to. I started feeling better after 3 weeks. But because I'm stubborn, and my wife said, how are you feeling? And I said, I'm feeling better, but I think it's just because I'm just, you know, feeling better. She's like, okay. So I stopped taking it. All of that pain came back. I had to go to my wife and say, okay, all right, you were right. So please just try it for 3 weeks. It may not work, but it might, like it did for me. 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
1: So the other thing that we take for granted that I think these people who are traveling the U.S. and are posting, I think they're renewing our belief in things like that we are different, that it is better here in America than anyplace else. And you only know that if you travel. And when you travel, you come back home and you're like, I am glad to be back in America. Well, here's a British traveler who says, this beats everything I've ever seen. Cut to 25, please.
6: I was well and truly born in the wrong country. I'm a British girl and I have been to around 27 different countries in my whole life. I've been to the Caribbean, I've been to St. Lucia, I've been to Barbados, I've been to Southeast Asia, Thailand, Bali, places in Europe. I've been all over the world basically. And nothing comes close to the USA. You can get every single landscape, every single climate, every, like, you can get everything in the US. The people, the food, the landscapes, the cars, the trucks, everything in the US simply beats anything I've ever experienced anywhere in the world. I was born in the wrong country. I feel like I belong in the US. My heart is there. I mean, we found a puppy in the US. We rescued a puppy in the US and brought her home to the UK. There are no words to describe how lucky you guys are to live there. Americans are so lucky to live in such an amazing country. And I wish I was there, guys, honestly.
1: 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That's the immigrant I want. All right, back in a second with more. 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

0: There is something in the air, and I think the left has overplayed its hand. I think the pendulum has started to swing back. You know, if you've ever read the book, I think it's called The Pendulum or Pendulum Theory. It is a fantastic book, and it talks about this 80-year cycle, and we are about 90 years into it, and I think it's because the progressives just kept pushing and pushing and pushing and delaying things that are naturally supposed to happen. But I think Generation Alpha is the greatest generation. It's the one that is going to come, and it's going to be like the World War II generation. And the progressives have overplayed their hand, and people are sick of it, and they don't want it anymore. And it's a passing fad. They want to be connected to something that is real. That's why you're seeing resurgence of God. And I think you're seeing a resurgence of family and country. And it's not happening rapidly. It's just beginning to start with the country. And I just sense it. And I think we need to encourage it in every way we can. Right now, because of all of the people that are here visiting us, there is this massive move on social media to show how great America is from people who are visiting us. If you see those, post them, repost them, like them, interact with them. That changes the algorithm. And hearing positive things about your country from people who are not in the country changes people's perspective. It gives them hope. This is the most hopeful thing you could do. Go online and post and repost and interact. You've got to make a comment and like and share. When you like, share, and interact with it, it changes the algorithm. And if everybody in this audience just spent the next week, every time you saw one of those, comment on it, but they'll click the little heart and share it. When you do that, it will sweep the country, and it will make a difference. It will make a difference. Listen to a couple more of these things. Here is a British fitness influencer who is getting a tour of America and seeing different things, and he comes across an air park neighborhood. Don't know if you know what these are, but this is where you can land your plane in your neighborhood and park it in your garage. Okay, it's crazy. But listen to his perspective on this. Cut 30.
1: I've just arrived at an air park neighborhood. Almost every front drive has a plane parked on it. This is basically like a plane neighborhood. If you have a plane, you come and live here, and you can drive down here, and there's a runway just off of it. So you drive your plane down the road and onto the runway, and there's over 600 of these in America, roughly. What? You would never get this in the UK. This is crazy. Look, plane there, plane there, plane down there. What in the world, man? This is why I love America. I never knew about this till just now. This man here is just so...
0: What is he saying? What is he saying here? You'd never get this anywhere else. Why? Because the government always just says no. And Americans are like, I want a neighborhood where I can park my plane. What's wrong with that? And we just do it. We just do it. They're controlled by everything. Think of this. Think of the little things that we dismiss. Think of this. Play cut 20, please. This is an Italian.
2: I can refill.
3: Yeah. You want 1 Coke Zero or two?
2: I can refill this 1,000 times.
4: Okay. Yeah, but you won't drink 1,000 cups of Coke.
2: Don't know me. And it's free.
4: You paid for it. You paid it.
2: Once.
4: Bro, slow down. Slow down.
2: It's cold.
4: Pablo, slow down.
0: He's got three refills on his drink.
2: Because it's free. Coke? Yes, please. Thank you.
0: Hey, stop. He just can't get past the fact. I've already paid for this once. He paid for it. Free refill. We take that for granted. He's like, this is insane. Okay. Listen to this Australian. Cut 22.
5: This is probably the most American thing I've ever seen. I'm saying that a lot in America. We've got one size of monster, another size of monster. But if that's still not big enough for you, we've got another size of monster. Oh my God.
6: also how big these Arizona teas are. Two for $3 as well. I can't even hold this. Also, plus all of the coffee flavor, cappuccino, double shot, Monsters, Dunkin's.
5: Plus, even just at like a soda station, or like a gas station if you're American, you just fill up with all these like Mountain Juice, with like all these soft drinks. Just in the gas stations. Oh my God, what is that? That's the coffee, that's creamer. Oh my gosh. Decaf, turbo, all those different types of coffee. This is crazy. Stop. I love it here.
0: This is an Australian who's looking at coffee pots. We're not talking Starbucks. It's a coffee pot with creamer next to it. She's like, look at that. It's just in the gas station. America, stop tearing yourself apart. Listen to this woman from France, cut 28.
7: There's something I deeply love with the Americans is their mindset of, we don't care, do whatever you want. If you want to dress a certain way, go for it. If you want to start a project, go for it. If you want to pass a car on the right, you can do it. And it's something that personally is helping me to heal. Because when you're used to shrink yourself and you arrive in the US and you discover this space to just be yourself and do whatever you want, it's so refreshing. Even wearing this stupid thing is something that I'm just like, yeah, cool. And as an American, you can say, yeah, she's just wearing something like that and what's wrong? But a French would see this and would be like, what is wrong with you? You look ridiculous.
0: Share these things. I'm telling you. All we need is to believe that we are worth saving. That's the first step. Listen to what people from all around the world are coming here and experiencing and saying about you. Okay? Listen to what they're saying. And you can be on the left. You could be overseas and say they hate people. They are bigots or whatever. They just hate foreigners or they don't want, you know, brown people or whatever the lie is. It's not true. One of the most amazing things that I saw was at Wrigley Field in Chicago, and there was an American national anthem played. Now I thought this was for I thought this was for FIFA. It wasn't. It was just at Wrigley Field. It was in May. Okay. And it was a mariachi band from Mexico. And they played the American national anthem. And I watched this and it was so heartwarming. Play cut 14, please.

Now, if I were a racist, I would have a real hard time with that. I'd be like, look at them Mexicans with those big sombrero hats and their marching band and mariachi music. I was thrilled because it showed people who were here that were different than me that treated what we love with respect. That is America. That is America. Again, I don't need you to look like me. I don't need you to dress like me. I don't need you to listen to the same kind of music. I don't need any of that. I just want you to respect the basic idea that all men are created equal, endowed by their creator with certain inalienable rights, life, liberty, and the pursuit of happiness. And governments are instituted among men to protect those rights. And that's what makes us different. It's not our wealth. It's not. It's a total mindset that you can be different because we can all come together on one idea that we are all meant to be different, and the government is to enforce the freedoms that we have. It's to make sure that nothing encroaches on the right to be who you are in the grand scheme of things. And what happens is two things. You either deny that, or you take it to such a degree that says, well, then, yeah, that's right. And that's why I can have my big, bare, fat ass in front of kindergartners in this school park yard. No. No, it also requires you to play a role in that. It requires you to have some self-restraint. Know that we are a civilization. We are a society. We are trying to get along. And the minute you stop trying to get along, the minute you say, I'm above everyone else, my wishes, whatever I want to do is above everyone else, then you break the system. And that requires then somebody to be heavy-handed with you. And it wrecks it for all of us. And the left knows this. This is why they're encouraging all of this stuff. We started Torch250.com, and this is part of the Torch. If you're already a member of a Torch, you already get it in your app. But if you're not a member of the Torch, you can find all of this information, all of this stuff at Torch250. Can you just play a little bit of the song that we have for the Second Amendment? We just released today our kind of our Schoolhouse Rock song on the Second Amendment. Here's a piece of it.

0: I wrote the lyrics and AI assist with the music to be able to drill these things into your kids' heads. So what is the Second Amendment? It is the right to protect your freedom. It's not the right to, you know, keep and bear arms. That's what it says, but it's the right to protect your freedom. And so every single one of these songs drills it into their heads on what it actually says and what its purpose is, what it's meant to do, and explains it. Because if we can just get these into our kids' heads, it comes with the responsibility. Once you understand these rights, you understand the responsibility that goes with the rights, because the song also teaches that. But we also have kind of catechism, if you will. It's made for a conversation. It's not a test you give your kids. It's a conversation you have with your kids. And each one of these has that catechism that goes with it, so you can have conversations. If we can restore the uniqueness, the willingness to say, you know, there is something different about America, and it's pretty great. We have our problems, but it's pretty great. Have you traveled the country? Watch for the people who are coming to our country, and they're traveling, they're driving across, and they'll come against, you know, the Red Rock. I saw somebody in Arizona. I think they were in Sedona, and they were like, how is this even real? Look at this. This doesn't even look real. I was just in Bryce Canyon over the weekend, and it is one of the most spectacular, beautiful places I have ever been. And I've traveled the world. It is spectacular. We are a unique place, a blessed land, but we're also a blessed people. We're blessed with these freedoms and this understanding, and we're about to lose them. But if we can restore first this idea that, yeah, we're worth saving, and then learn our history. That's why we have the American story out on Torch250.com. There'll be, by I think next month, there will be 20 episodes of the American story, and you'll hear it in a way you've never heard the American story before. Your kids and you'll be excited to learn more about American history. It's different. If we can restore our story, we can restore our faith and restore the principles, we make it. If we don't, we don't make it, but it's our choice. So I've dedicated the summer of 250 to those goals. 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All right, let me tell you about Preborn, our sponsor. If you're a young man who found out you're going to be a father, there's a good chance you're feeling two things at the same time. Excitement and terror. You know, even if you're an older guy and you find that, you still are a little terrified by what that means. The truth is, there's no man, I think, almost no man, that really feels ready. Not the good ones, anyway. The good ones understand the weight of that responsibility, which is why they worry. 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
0: How much time here, sir? Welcome to the Glenn Beck program. I want to talk to you about, you know, I had J.D. Vance on hour number one. If you missed that on today's podcast, just go wherever you get your podcast, or you can go back and review it at glennbeck.com/torch, where you can get all of the shows. Had J.D. Vance on, and there's a lot of talk today about the weaponization of power and corruption that he is now looking into. I want to take you through the weaponization of power and corruption and some of the things that are going on in Washington and why it's important to stop it next.

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8: More details are coming. I'm Lisa Lucera, Fox News. President Trump says he'll release more details on the Iran agreement in the coming days.
9: The 60-day memorandum of understanding, President Trump says, boils down to Iran agreeing to never acquire a nuclear weapon. And when the deal is signed this week, he says the full text will be released.
10: Probably have a press conference and read it to you word by word so that the press covers it accurately, because it's a very important document.
9: Speaking to reporters at the G7 in France, the president also says he is open to submitting the agreement to Congress for review. Iran's foreign minister says the MOU would require Israel to withdraw from Lebanon, something Israeli leaders have not agreed to do.
8: Fox's Jared Halpern at the White House. Democrats, including Senate Minority Leader Chuck Schumer, have called on the president to provide more information on the deal to Congress. A handful of states holding primaries tonight in Georgia. Congressman Mike Collins, who's been endorsed by President Trump as won his primary against Derek Dooley, who was backed by Governor Brian Kemp. Voters are deciding who will run against incumbent Democratic Senator John Ossoff. In Alabama, voters are choosing between Republican Barry Moore, endorsed by President Trump, and former Navy SEAL Jared Hudson. Republicans are seeking to retain the seat vacated by Senator Tommy Tuberville, who is running for governor. The FBI says a suspect's mother helped break up a terror plot that was to take place at last weekend's UFC event at the White House.
11: In Ohio, investigators say 19-year-old Tyson Proper's mother called police after she was concerned about her son's recent conduct, including firearms purchases and communications with people online.
8: Fox's David Spahn. Five people have been arrested so far. A manhunt in Delaware. Police say a man shot two people inside Wilmington Hospital, killing one. 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
12: An Omaha man is in custody in connection to an alleged planned attack on the UFC fight at the White House over the weekend. 31-year-old Abraham Hermosillo Alvarez was arrested Sunday. The DOJ claims he's the ringleader behind the plot, which authorities say would have included deploying drones armed with explosives at and around the event and shooting fleeing survivors. The Nebraska Department of Transportation says there were 15 people killed in 14 crashes in Nebraska in May. Of the people killed, eight were not wearing seatbelts, four were on the interstate, six on highways, and five were on local roads. Investigators say an improperly discarded cigarette caused a fire that left a Lincoln hotel a total loss. The Fairfield by Marriott Inn and Suites in North Lincoln caught fire on Monday night. No injuries were reported. I'm Chris Turner.
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12: Partly cloudy skies overnight, a low of 68 expected. Wednesday, a cloudy start to the day before skies gradually clear. It'll be warmer with a high of 92. Another night in the low 60s on Wednesday night and a return to the 80s on Thursday. I'm Chris Turner.
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2: Hello, America. The FBI has come out with something disturbing, a plot they thwarted over the weekend targeting the White House UFC event. I looked at that event on Sunday night and I said to my wife, pray for the FBI and the Department of Homeland Security, because can you imagine securing all of the things that are going on in the United States? It is a miracle. If we make it through this summer without a major terror attack, it's a miracle. Please pray for our law enforcement officials who are doing everything they can to keep us safe. But there is a balance there. And I want to tell you first about what happened, because it is truly frightening, the details that has just come out. And then I want to give you a warning on that, because the power that our government can grab in a moment of terror is terrifying in and of itself. And I'll explain coming up in a sec. 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Z Factor. Okay, let me just give you the story here that's just broken earlier today. An alleged plot targeting this weekend's UFC Freedom 250 event in Washington, D.C. was disrupted by the FBI and saw its law enforcement partners spring into action. Here's what we know so far. Five people were in custody as of Monday. Investigators have identified 23 individuals as part of what they describe as a potential network of plotters. So we're no longer talking a lone gunman. It's not a lone wolf anymore. Now, who are they?

Justice law enforcement partners with acting quickly. The event drew an estimated 4,300 attendees, including 1,200 active duty service members, as 14 fighters competed, blah, blah, blah. The alleged scheme comes amid a series of threats and security incidents involving Trump and senior administration officials, highlighting concerns about political violence. We are on the edge, gang. We are on the edge. And when it happens, a couple of things could happen. Let me tell you what the left is counting on. That it will tear us apart even more, and that we will do the opposite of what we did on September 11th. What we did on September 11th is we united. We came together. We didn't care about your politics. We didn't care who you were, your class. We didn't care if you're a billionaire or, you know, poverty ridden. We stopped people in the street. Do you remember doing this? You would pass people in a store or something, and you could see it in their eyes, and they were a complete stranger, and you would say, are you okay? Are you okay? We would hug strangers. We would help strangers. That's who we are. Americans reveal themselves at times of crisis. Now, are we still those same people? That's the only really remaining question. That's why I have been preaching for years, don't close your heart. Don't close your heart. Do everything you can to keep your heart open. Keep it soft. Remember who you are. Don't get angry. Because only if that charitable part of your heart is open, where you can still recognize even the people who you don't like as spiritual family members, part of the human race, we won't make it. And they're counting on us turning on each other and it growing. We have to decide right now. We're not going to do that. We are going to come together. We will be the Americans we were on 9/12. And it's going to be harder because there are going to be those in our own communities that are still pushing, still blaming, still, you've got to be the person that says, when everybody is running one way, you need to be the person that is brave enough and in touch with the spirit enough to be able to stand up and go, don't go that way. Listen, you know me. Don't go that way. Please don't go that way. And know that some of them are going to continue to run past you in the wrong direction. Just be calm, cool, and collected. The other place we're going to need cool heads to prevail will be in Washington, D.C. Because the government will look to gain more and more power. And it will happen with the Republicans just as fast as it will happen with the Democrats. And they've already weaponized this government. It's not too late, but it is soon. Almost impossible to stop soon if we don't get it under control. I don't care how you vote. This is one thing that we all should unite on. You know that scene? We've seen it in movies a million times. It's seen usually in a mob movie where somebody walks into a store, neighborhood guy standing behind the counter, his little grocery store. He's worked there his whole life. His dad built it. His kids stock the shelves after school, you know. And then a local guy walks in a nice suit, and he almost offhandedly says, nice place you got here. Shame if something happened to it, huh? Everybody understands what's happening immediately. Everybody understands. That threat only works because the mob already controls the pressure points. I watched, what is the new Dutton show? Is it Dutton Ranch? Yeah, right, Dutton Ranch. Tanya and I were watching that last night, and I won't give anything away in case you haven't watched it yet. It's really good. I love Beth and her character. But there's corruption, and it's in this town, and it's deep in this town. And one of the characters is kind of like faced in this situation. What are you going to do? I mean, you know what to do, what the right thing is, but it's basically like that. Be a shame if you said anything now. You know, it'd be a shame if something happened to you because, you know. Basically, we control everything. And that's what has happened in America, okay?

0: the threat only works if you control the unions and the permits and the cops and the judges and the banks and the loans and the trucking routes. That's real power. Real power doesn't kick your door in. It just sometimes makes it impossible until you cooperate. And if that doesn't work, then, you know, be ashamed if something happened. If that doesn't work, they burn your house down. And you know the police are never going to do anything because they own the police as well. That's the conversation that we should start having. That's the way we should start viewing our government. That is the healthy way to view a government. Never give them enough power so they can do those things. And whether people like hearing it or not, the story didn't begin with Donald Trump or Obama or Biden. This road goes back more than a century. When America first fell in love with the idea that experts should manage society. Ricky, what is the name of that podcast that we have on Torch 250? Is it Control The Experts Freaks. Or
1: Control Freaks?
0: Oh my gosh, that is such a good series. Nathan Nipper wrote this before he wrote The American Story. And he is our historian. He is really super good, a great writer. And he wrote Control Freaks, and it is a whole podcast series about how did we get here? How did we get to a place to where you won't even listen to yourself anymore? You won't listen to your mom. You'll listen to an expert. You won't listen to your mom about raising your kids. And look at the damage we've done by listening to experts. This started in the early 1900s, okay? In the early 1900s, we fell in love with this. Progressives looked at Europe the same way, you know, youth, many of us in our 20s might have looked at, you know, Scandinavian socialism. It's easy to see centralized power, and it's modern and it's efficient and it's scientific. It doesn't work, but on the surface, it looks kind of good, right? You know, the Canadian healthcare system, it looks good until it catches up with you, and then it's horrific. Woodrow Wilson actually argued the Constitution was outdated because it restrained the government too much. Think about that. He said the same thing, actually, that Obama used to say. Constitution is a charter of negative liberties, tells the government what it can't do. We need a charter of positive liberties telling us what the government must do. Wow. Sounds nice until you realize that that is the failed model of every authoritarian state. Okay. Well, let me stick with Wilson. 1900s, he openly believed government needed more freedom from the Constitution. And that mindset is what changed everything in America. We began listening to the elite class, the experts over common sense and the common man. And you won't believe how this was played. I mean, you've got to listen to that Control Freaks podcast, because in it, I tell you a story about how all these experts went into places like GM and said, well, here's how many widgets you should make. This is what every man should do. And they were making it up. Okay. The elite class, the modern scientific class, they gave us the rise of eugenics and everything else. And this is one of the parts of history that, you know, schools fly past at about 90 miles an hour because it's ugly. But that's the kind of stuff that happened in America that we should be talking about. Not only slavery, but the American elites, the politicians, the professors, the journalists, the academics that supported the idea that government should improve humanity by controlling who could reproduce and who couldn't. Force sterilizations. How come we don't talk about that? That happened a lot closer to us now than slavery did. In America, thousands of people, and mostly poor, mostly disabled, minorities, people the experts decided were undesirable. Okay, if that sounds bad to you, if you think Donald Trump can do that or wants to do that to the people he finds undesirable, well, then you shouldn't give the government more power. And it's not just him, because your side did this last time. Okay. Here's the uncomfortable part nobody likes talking about. America's eugenics programs are the inspiration. They were big inspirational parts that made up the Nazi Germany racial policies. Okay, that's just fact. The Nazis studied the American programs. Our elite educated class went to meet with a scientist who taught them to, quote, the Nazis, to show them what could be done with modern eugenics. Okay, now why does that matter? Why am I telling you this after I'm telling you a story in Washington, D.C.? because it shows how quickly government power becomes dangerous once people convince themselves they're building a better society or they're saving society. That's the pattern. Every era, and we'll do it too, you get these big terrorist attacks and people will say, yeah, but this time it's different. We've got to do something. Okay, wait a minute. We've got to do something? That's really bad. That's a very dangerous phrase because that doesn't tell us what we are doing. That tells us we have to do something. Well, maybe not that. Yeah, every era says, oh, this power is only going to be used for good. Until somebody ugly gets all control of the machine. And it always happens. Okay, let me take you from Woodrow Wilson to FDR. Sorry, I'm going on this history tangent, but it's important to understand what not to do if something like what was just thwarted actually happens. And it could happen this summer. I'll take you to FDR here in just a second. First, let me tell you about our sponsor this half hour. It's SuperSure.
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0: All right. So how did our government get out of control? Started with Woodrow Wilson, and then came FDR. What also came around the time of FDR? The Depression. It was an emergency. We've got to do something. And so the government exploded in its reach into everyday life. I mean, exploded. The federal government exploded in size. Agencies multiplied. Regulations multiplied. The alphabet soup began. The FEC, the FCC, the the NLRB, the SSA. Why did the CIA happen? Because of the OSS. Why did the OSS happen? Because of WW2. That's why. It was another crisis. Once government systems grow and grow large enough, they stop behaving like temporary emergency measures. They become permanent institutions with their own interests, and it's human nature. World War II, Japanese Americans, what happened to them? Round up. They were rounded up, put into internment camps, entire families. They lost businesses. They lost home. They lost land. They were American citizens. What did the government say? Got to do it for security. They're going to kill us all. We're at war. Fear becomes the justification for expanded state power. Fear. Again, why am I telling you this? Did you hear what I just said was thwarted over the weekend? Flying drones into businesses at the White House, then funneling, because they know the plans of escape, funneling those people into choke points, then shooting those choke points, okay? Then storming the gates of the... That's what they just stopped over the weekend. What is that? Does that make you feel comfortable or does that make you feel fearful? How many people will hear that and go, I don't know if I want to go to Washington, D.C. this summer. I know I'm going with my whole family this summer. I'm going for the 4th of July. Maybe giving speeches and everywhere all over. My whole family's coming. I mean, not going to stop me. I'll be more alert. But when fear happens, the pattern starts and it repeats over and over and over again. More on this in just a second. Stand by. Also, don't forget our next Bill of Rights Amendment song and classroom is available right now at torch250.com. 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Friendships between nations aren't measured usually in decades. They come and go, and they shift with politics and elections and changing priorities, and we will have different priorities, and we shouldn't follow each other off of cliffs. What's right for them is not necessarily right for us, but I'm not talking about politics. We have a special relationship with Israel, and it's not an accident. It is rooted in something much deeper than politics. It's a shared understanding of freedom, a shared respect for faith, a shared understanding of the biblical command to help each other and help God's people. Throughout our history, we have stood with the Jewish people in some of their darkest hours, and today that calling has not changed. Doesn't mean you stand with Israel and all their policies. It means you stand with the Jewish people. They have a right to not be hunted. I want you to join the International Fellowship of Christians and Jews. 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If you'd like one, get flagpinifcj.com, flagpinifcj.org.
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20: 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French star Kylian Mbappe scores twice to lead France to the 3-1 win over Senegal. Mbappe is now France's all-time leading goal scorer.
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0: So, during the break, we were just talking about how education has gotten completely out of control because the government is in charge of teaching. And when there's a story in Show Prep about how the Supreme Court is not taking on this case about free speech in school, and they said because the school boards have to be able to decide, blah, blah, blah. But the school boards many times have been completely hijacked, and the teachers' unions and the Department of Education, they're almost one right now. They're so powerful, these forces, and they're all leftists. We need to make sure that we have control of everything locally. Everything locally. You need to be able to decide, and they need to be able to be based on the principles of the American founding. I bring this up because of a story that I shared with you about half an hour ago about what the FBI just broke up over the weekend. It was a very elaborate plan. I think five people now are in jail, and I think 17 have been identified, something like that. And it was a plan to use drones and explosives at the White House or near the White House, get everybody to panic, then run for the exits, and then they had a sniper team that they were setting up that were going to target the exits, and they were going to shoot people at the exits as they were trying to get out, so mass casualties. Then phase two was storm the gates of the White House. I mean, it's insane. Insane. But this is, we're not in lone wolf territory anymore. We are headed towards Beslan. If you don't know what that is, look it up. That's what we're headed towards. And that will change us forever. Look at what happened after 9/11. Look how the airports have changed. Look how all your rights have changed. Look at the FISA courts. You know, the FISA courts were actually set up for our own good. I mean, I was taking you through Wilson, then FDR, then you have McCarthyism, fear of nuclear war. So we got to do something. Government says all of this stuff is good for security. We need it. Fear becomes the justification to be able to expand the state power. Red Scare, McCarthyism, COINTELPRO, something else they don't teach you in school that should. Then the FBI with that infiltrating civil rights groups, anti-war movements, political organizations, journalists. Why? Red Scare, scare of terrorism, scare of communism, all of this stuff. Martin Luther King, he gets his phones wiretapped by the government. The government sends him anonymous letters. The government does, suggesting he should kill himself. All of this happened, not in Soviet Russia, here in America, all of it. Then came Nixon and Watergate, and Watergate mattered because Americans realized the executive branch would absolutely use federal agencies and intelligence tools on political enemies if nobody stopped them. And so what do? We form the Church Commission. Investigations in the 1970s, huge. Congress uncovers widespread surveillance abuses by the FBI and the CIA and the NSA. Secret files on people like you and me. Political spying, manipulation campaigns, all of it. Most Americans have never even heard of the Church Committee, but they know the solution. They know that modern surveillance uses FISA courts. Well, that was from the Church Commission. That was started not because of the Patriot Act. That was started because of Watergate. They were trying to get the government under control. And so they put FISA courts in and said, you need a warrant. And what happened? Those agencies have bastardized that thing and have now used it as a weapon. Because government will always convince you it needs it. It must have it. And now with technology, with the scale of things that could happen here in the United States. I mean, before computers, they could only track so much. Now, how do you think we track these guys? Their phones, computers, guarantee it. Now, all of this stuff, all of the protections are being removed, okay? Now, human beings had limits. Paper had limits. They could only track so much. But now, searches, your purchases, your locations, your contacts, your opinions, your friends, what you're saying, who you're saying it to, all of that. After 9/11, we just gave the government all these new powers. And it was understandable because we were terrified. Why am I telling you all of this? Because I fear you're going to be terrified. And you have to remember these things. It has to be fresh in your memory. Tell your friends these stories. Make sure they understand it. Back it up with the facts. You don't believe me? I don't ask for you to believe me. I don't want you to believe me. I want you to be curious enough about some of these stories and look it up for yourself. What the hell is COINTELPRO? What is that? Look it up. You don't believe me about Martin Luther King being spied on by our own government with death threats, with suicide promptings sent to him in the mail by our FBI. You don't believe me? Look it up. Because once you give the government the power to do these things, it will never disappear. It will never go away. Patriot Act expanded surveillance dramatically. Most Americans barely understood what was happening. Because our country was focused on being bombed. We were being focused on what was happening to us right now. And it's much more sophisticated than old school censorship. Soviet Union needed secret police. We don't need it. We have algorithms now. You don't believe me? Look at COVID. What happened with COVID? This was the biggest stress test centralized authority has ever had. Ever had. What happened? Businesses closed, churches closed, schools closed, travel restricted, speech monitored. Okay, some of these things might have been necessary. That's not even the biggest issue. The bigger issue was watching nearly every institution move exactly in sync. Government, media, tech companies, corporate HR departments, universities, same phrases almost overnight, same approved opinions overnight, same punishments, same suggestions for punishments overnight. People noticed, especially when opinions labeled dangerous misinformation 1 year suddenly became acceptable debate the very next year. That destroys trust. And now you throw DEI policies into the mix. Most Americans support fairness. Most Americans support treating people decently. But that's not about equal treatment. That's ideological management. Mandatory training, speech codes, hiring quotas, institutional loyalty tests, NASA documents, military trainings, federal agencies, corporate America. The language changed, but the instinct underneath was very familiar. Shape behavior, shape the language, control the thought. That's why so many Americans feel like you're walking on eggshells all the time. Not because America became more evil overnight, but because institutional pressure became constant. Soft pressure, career pressure, social pressure, digital pressure. Soft pressure changes behavior just as effectively as force if people become afraid enough. You know, one thing that Jonah Goldberg used to say that was absolutely right. Fascism will come with a happy face. It's not going to come in a black trench coat. It's going to come with a happy face. We're here to help you. That's the danger. It's not one dictator, not one election. A culture that slowly trains its citizens to self-censor. That's the danger. That's why this moment matters. Because all of this stuff is bigger than Republicans or Democrats. It's bigger than Donald Trump. It's bigger than any of this. It's why we all should be celebrating America 250. We should all be at the National Mall. We should all be holding up our documents. We should all be celebrating in our own ways, even though we vote differently. The real issue in America is whether Americans still believe government exists to protect liberty, or whether government exists to manage society. Those are completely different systems. The founders and our documents understand this clearly. That's why they limited power. That's why they separated power. That's why they distributed power. That's why they said the press cannot be with the government. Because they understood something modern societies always forget. Human nature does not improve because technology improves. Look at us. Are we any different than the people that Jesus was talking to on the streets of Jerusalem, that he was preaching to? He's given us all of this. He's given us this entirely new way of life. Is our society really that different? No. Why? Because what Jesus taught doesn't work, or because people haven't changed? People are still people. We don't always apply it. Temptation. The temptation to control people, it never disappears. The temptation to get what you want, it never disappears. That's why the solutions are always in the heart, not in handcuffs. Humans just update the software. And if history teaches us anything, every government believes its own abuses were necessary while it commits them. And all of the people in that society cheer it along because they've been convinced. That's why we should be celebrating stubborn citizens. We should be celebrating those people who are like, whoa, wait a minute, not so fast here. Citizens willing to question power even when it's wildly uncomfortable. Citizens willing to defend principles even when their own political tribe is winning. Because once people start cheering for government power simply because their side controls it, freedom is dying. And it usually dies with applause, not gunfire. That is the part that history is teaching us today. That's why I bring this up to you today when I hear about a massive... Do you know what that would have done? Do you know how close we were to possibly absolute authoritarian, and it would have happened under Biden and it would have happened under Trump? because everybody wants to feel safe. And the government, especially the government agencies, FBI, CIA, DOJ, NSA, all of those, they want more power because they can keep us safe. I'm telling you these things so we can answer the question, are we finally willing to learn this lesson and stop the weaponization of government while we still have enough power and free will to do something about it? How will you respond if, God forbid, some massive attack happens this summer? Will you be part of the American solution, or will you run for protection? It's going to be hard, and you're going to feel very alone. But you know what? I have never seen a statue of someone great. I've never seen a statue of a crowd. It's always that one person who is absolutely afraid and absolutely alone and knew it, but stood there. Let that person, prepare yourself so you are that person that can stand up, shoulders square, maybe inside terrified, but you say, no, don't run that way. Freedom exists this way. 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Also, I need to make up because we had the vice president on earlier today and I blew off a commercial. 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
20: Argentina will begin their title defense as they open up group play against Algeria tonight. 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
0: I have to share something I got on from yesterday's show. We have an insider that is recovering from surgery, and I have to tell you, the insiders are the best. You know, if you've ever gotten together with this audience and you've been in a crowd of people that listen to the show, they're just different people. They're really great people. And you should join. But anyway, they've been praying for Nicole. She has had surgery, and we've been praying for her the last week. She can sit and type and she can listen, but she's a little medicated. She said, I can't fall asleep after the show yesterday. I'm going to have nightmares of Catholic aliens wielding a rocket in the shape of Elizabeth Warren. Drugs in this show, not recommended. Not recommended. It doesn't do good things. You're not gonna have a more pleasant experience. Let's just put it that way. All right, we'll see you tomorrow. Thank you for listening. May God save the Republic.
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20: 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French star Kylian Mbappe scores twice to lead France to the 3-1 win over Senegal.
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1: The deal is agreed to, but there's a catch. I'm Lisa Lacera, Fox News. The U.S. and Iran expected to sign off on a memorandum of understanding that would end the conflict on Friday in Switzerland, but Iran is demanding Israel pull out of Lebanon.
2: Iran's top diplomat says the IDF remaining in Lebanon would violate the memorandum of understanding. President Trump today telling Israeli Prime Minister Benjamin Netanyahu to be more responsible, saying that Israel has been fighting Hezbollah too long, and Hezbollah released a statement saying that it does not believe that Iran would sign a final deal unless all of the IDF pull out of the southern part of the country. That is something that Israeli officials here on the ground say is simply not going to happen.
1: Fox's Alex Hogan in Tel Aviv. Meanwhile, Democrats in Congress are demanding the administration release details of the agreement. Primaries in a handful of states with two Senate seats on the line, one in Georgia where a Republican is seeking to defeat Democrat John Ossoff in November.
3: The president backed Collins. He comes away as a winner, does Mike, over Brian Kemp, backed former football coach Derek Dooley. How about Alabama? Another Senate runoff to tell you about there. Congressman Barry Moore and a real toss-up against former Navy SEAL Jared Hudson. Despite a major cash advantage, a very tight race, too soon to call.
1: Fox's Kevin Cork in Oklahoma. Congressman Kevin Hearn has won the Republican nomination for Senate for the seat once held by Homeland Security Secretary Mark Wayne Mullen. The Department of Education's agencies responsible for overseeing special education and civil rights are moving to other federal departments.
15: The Trump administration says enforcement of civil rights in education will be handled by the Justice Department, and Health and Human Services will oversee special education.
1: Fox's Jared Halpern at the White House. President Trump has said he wants to dismantle the Department of Education, but that can only be done by Congress. 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
17: An Omaha man is in custody in connection to an alleged planned attack on the UFC fight at the White House over the weekend. 31-year-old Abraham Hermosillo Alvarez was arrested Sunday. The DOJ claims he's the ringleader behind the plot, which authorities say would have included deploying drones armed with explosives at and around the event and shooting fleeing survivors. The Nebraska Department of Transportation says there were 15 people killed in 14 crashes in Nebraska in May. Of the people killed, 8 were not wearing seatbelts, 4 were on the interstate, 6 on highways, and 5 were on local roads. Investigators say an improperly discarded cigarette caused a fire that left a Lincoln hotel a total loss. The Fairfield by Marriott Inn and Suites in North Lincoln caught fire on Monday night. No injuries were reported. I'm Chris Turner.
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17: Partly cloudy skies overnight, a low of 68 expected. Wednesday, a cloudy start to the day before skies gradually clear. It'll be warmer with a high of 92. Another night in the low 60s on Wednesday night and a return to the 80s on Thursday. I'm Chris Turner.
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25: It is the Jesse Kelly Show. Let's have some fun. On a Tuesday, and there are wonderful things happening out there right now. I'm in a fantastic mood. J.D. Vance went on The View today and did great. We're going to play a lot of that, but not necessarily because I care about The View. We're going to talk about something. We're going to have an in-depth talk. Trump came out and said some things that are ruffling some feathers about the Israel-Iran deal. Well, not Israel, the Iran deal. We'll discuss that in depth. We're going to talk about how communists are destroyers, another example of Democrats hating America, some hopeful polls for the midterms, all that, trannies can't get work, emails, and so much more coming up tonight on the world famous Jesse Kelly Show. Before we get into the JD stuff or the Trump stuff or the feathers ruffled and all the other things that we will, of course, get to, I wanted to point out something that you already know, but something we have to keep in the back of our mind, especially when things are going better. Well, depending on how you look at things. When things are going poorly, it's easy to focus and understand on the nature of the enemy. These people are wrecking us on purpose. When Joe Biden is in office, it's not hard to look around and see, wow, they're really doing all this on purpose. The destruction really is intentional. These people are monsters. It's easy to see that when Joe Biden's in office. When they are out of power, it's easy to forget it. It's easy to forget they're still right there, still plotting, still planning, still hating the country. It's easy to see it. It's easy to forget it. Just depends on who's in power. Dome is starting to pop her head up again. She's been doing that for a long, long time. Looks like she's considering a run for the presidency. You want to keep your name out there. So you're bouncing around. You're doing speeches. She dropped a line that she's dropped 1,000 times before. We've played montages of this for you on the show. And everyone likes to make fun of her because she says it all the time in every speech. And when you play her saying it, you say she's stupid. It's the only line she has. And then all those things may be true. But remember, there's something to this.
26: And knowing that there is so much that has already been done and can be done to make a difference in a way that builds industries and creates efficiencies and creates leadership around helping the people see what can be unburdened by what is it.
25: See what can be unburdened by what has been. That's a much more nefarious line than you think because it comes from the mouth of a dullard. Pol Pot, when that communist dictator took over Cambodia, he declared it to be year zero. What? Year zero? What's that even mean? Year zero? What? Well, everything in the past is gone now. Wipe it away. will destroy everything, tear down everything, wipe away everything, rename everything. And once we do that, we're going to build a new communist future for the people. Now, that's not a great sell, is it? Even for a new dictator. Hey, I plan on butchering a quarter of the country and destroying everything I get my hands on. Not a great sell. So, like all things, remember, communists lie about everything all the time. We talk about this all the time.

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9: Meetings with the leaders of Egypt and then India. I'm Dave Anthony, Fox News. That's on President Trump's agenda this morning as he winds down his trip to France to the G7 summit. With a big focus on the U.S.-Iran deal, Vice President Vance tells Fox.
10: People are going to see what's in this agreement very soon. Friday, of course, is the formal signing ceremony and the kickoff of these negotiations.
9: Vance will be in Switzerland for that. Fox's Aisha Hosni's in Geneva.
11: Some details of the deal are coming out now. The Wall Street Journal reports this. The U.S. will allow Iran to immediately begin selling oil and fuel under the deal to end the war, offering Tehran an early financial incentive to wind down the conflict. That is going to concern a lot of Iran hawks.
9: The deal intends to fully allow shipping through the Strait of Hormuz, extends the ceasefire 60 days, and allows for more nuclear negotiations. Potentially complicating things, Israel continues to attack Hezbollah in Lebanon.
12: Last night, the IRGC command issued a new warning that if Israel continues to strike Hezbollah in Lebanon, that there will be a response from the Iranians. There are also reports of drone attacks toward...
13: I'm going to work hard. I'm going to get the job done. And you know what? I'm going to come home. We don't need more career politicians.
9: But another Republican the president endorsed in Georgia, Burt Jones, lost a runoff for governor, defeated by Rick Jackson. Trump-backed Republicans in two other states won Senate nominations. Congressman Kevin Hearn in Oklahoma, Barry Moore in Alabama. 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
15: A Nebraska man is among several people across the country arrested and charged in connection with an alleged plot to carry out an attack to kill government officials and others attending the UFC fight at the White House Sunday. The Justice Department says the attack was to involve drone-delivered explosives followed by shooting at survivors as they fled the scene. Governor Jim Pillen says one of the key ringleaders was identified by the FBI in Nebraska. He's identified in reports as Abraham Hermosillo Alvarez of Omaha. The Nebraska Racing and Gaming Commission is suspending a Hall of Fame horse trainer in Grand Island. Dave Anderson's suspension comes after one of his horses tested positive for a banned drug earlier this year. He's suspended until April of 2030 and has been fined $1,000 for having a syringe in his tack room. I'm Craig Evans.
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3: Clouds will give way to sunshine and a high climbing to 90 today. Skies will cloud over again tonight with a windy low of 63. Sunny and cooler Thursday with a high of 81. More sunshine with a high of 86 for Friday, Juneteenth. Our next rain chance is Saturday afternoon. I'm Craig Michaels.
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1: Three of soccer's biggest stars stealing the show at the World Cup Tuesday. Lionel Messi scoring his first career World Cup hat trick for Argentina. He now has 16 World Cup goals all time, which ties him with Germany's Miroslav Klose for the most goals in World Cup history. Argentina with a 3-0 victory over Algeria. Kylian Mbappe had two goals for France in their opening contest. He is now the country's all-time leading goal scorer, France defeating Senegal 3-1. And Erling Haaland with a double in his World Cup debut for Norway. Those two goals both coming in the first half as Norway beats Iraq 4-1. That's your sports on the Fox News Rundown. Tony Genualdo, Fox News.
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3: Friend of the show, Pat McAfee, is about to get paid. It's not, according to Pat, exactly what you think. According to reports, McAfee, new contract with ESPN could potentially pay him more than $60 million a year. Now, according to Pat, that's for the whole company. That's for his 15 employees. That's not all money in his pocket. Remember, when you watch Pat McAfee's show, those guys in front of the camera and those guys and gals behind the camera, they ain't doing it for free. They're on the payroll. This is a major company. And a $60 million infusion of cash, that ain't bad. Because they're all a bunch of good dudes. Really good dudes. So before you say, well, McAfee's greedy or McAfee's doing this. No, no, no. This is for the entire company. For OutKicks, don't at me. I'm Dan Dokich, and this is Fox News Rundown.
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9: Joe Concha.
0: What's on your mind?
10: Well, Keir Starmer and the UK now want to ban all social media to children 16 and younger. Is this a good idea? Hi, everyone. Well, let's put it this way. According to Gallup, children under 16 spend 9 hours daily on screens and phones, with roughly 2 to nearly 5 hours dedicated exclusively to social media. As a parent, my wife and I make sure our daughter did not have a phone until she got into middle school this year. And we still have limited her screen time, which parents, yes, can control. And we also ensure she's not on any apps which can be unhealthy or dangerous for various reasons. My son has what's called a gizmo watch. He's in fourth grade, and that allows him to contact us in case, hey, mom, dad, it's raining, can you pick me up early from practice kind of thing. So he is limited as well. But I think in the end, if I'm just speaking as a dad, we have seen when our family has taken long trips and we give our kids a phone or an iPad to pass the time, you need a jaws of life to get these things away from them. But all that said, the government shouldn't be in the business of deciding these things. That should be up to the parents and families on an individual basis. But that's just one guy's opinion. In the end, the more screen time a child has, the more chances they will be suffering from depression, anxiety, attention span deficits, and behavioral problems such as aggression or hyperactivity. And then there's the physical part of this. The obesity rate in this country in the year 2000 was 14% for those under 16 years old. That was before the social media age and iPhones. Now in 2026, the obesity rate is nearly up to 23% for children under 16. That's nearly a 9-point jump. And one has to think that not getting out, not exercising, and being buried in phones is a big contributor to that. In the end, yes, kids should not be exposed to too much social media or tablets or iPhones in general, but that's up to mom and dad and not up to Uncle Sam. I'm Joe Concha.
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18: President Trump isn't quite done working in France. I'm Dave Anthony, Fox News. He has meetings with the leaders of India and Egypt. He's wrapped that up before leaving the G7 summit. There's a lot of focus on the U.S.-Iran deal.
19: It's a very strong deal. Nobody knows what it is, but it's very strong. And most people seem to be very happy.
18: Now, the president just again said in the agreement that'll be signed Friday, it'll prevent Iran from building nuclear weapons, setting up more negotiations on that, and reopen the Strait of Hormuz.
19: And the strait is going to be opening. It's already partially opened. It's going to be opening up soon in full. over the next day or two.
18: And the president insisted stories about a $300 billion investment fund for Iran are false.
19: But it's a story. We are not investing 10 cents.
18: A potential snag in the deal. Iran insisting Israel pull forces from Lebanon and stop attacking Hezbollah militants there. But Israel launched more attacks yesterday. A few hours ago, President Trump posted something on Truth Social that some in Congress will not like, canceling today's hearing for Jake Clayton, his nominee for Director of National Intelligence. Senators had been pushing a quick confirmation, but in the post, the president wrote he needs his nominee for U.S. attorney, replacing Clayton, confirmed first.
12: The president initially picked his Housing Finance Agency Director Bill Pulte as DNI. Democrats reacted by refusing to extend FISA Section 702, which allows our intelligence agencies to spy on foreign targets without a warrant.
18: That's Fox's Jessica Rosenthal. Now, Pulte remains acting DNI, and the president says he will not agree to extend that FISA provision unless Republicans in Congress attach the Save America Act to it. New rules in that for voting, including proof of citizenship and ID requirements and outlawing most mail-in balloting. A small plane crashed late last night on a highway in Laredo, Texas.
20: One vehicle that was traveling southbound on Route 20 was struck.
18: That's Laredo Police Officer Joe Baez. One of the six people on board was killed. Others hospitalized. Bystanders helped emergency crews get passengers out of the fiery wreckage. 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
21: It's 6:02. We've got 75 degrees in Omaha, Council Bluffs, 76 in Lincoln. I'm Craig Evans, News Radio 1110 KFAB. Omaha police are investigating two separate shootings overnight. Two men were found shot at North 48th Avenue and Nicholas Street after 1 a.m. One died. The other was taken to a hospital with critical injuries. Police aren't sure exactly where the shooting happened, and they continue to search for suspects. Another shooting at a home near North 85th and Izzard Streets about 1:30 a.m. Police found two people dead. They say there is no threat to the public there. We'll have more information as it becomes available. An Omaha man is among several people across the country arrested and charged in connection with the alleged plot to kill government officials and others attending the UFC fight at the White House Sunday. The Justice Department says the attack was to involve drone-delivered explosives followed by shooting at survivors as they fled the scene. Governor Jim Pillen says one of the key ringleaders was identified as Abraham Hermosillo Alvarez of Omaha. We'll have more on this story, or we do have more on this story, and the Nebraska suspect at our website. A house fire broke out yesterday evening in the area of 167th and Orchard Avenue. The cause of the fire determined to be the use of a propane torch near combustible materials. I'm Craig Evans, News Radio 1110 KFAB, Nebraska's news, weather, and traffic station. 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
22: From the A1 United Heating, Air, and Electrical Time Saver Traffic Center, as that morning rush starts to get underway on I-80 between 680 and 480, Dodge Expressway, JFK. Not seeing any big delays, but lots of construction. 132nd at Ponderosa. That's going to be just north of Harrison, so busy stretch there. You've got lane restrictions. And also at 156 from Q Street, north several blocks, you've got road work. That's a look at your roads. I'm Lucy Chapman.
23: The temperature... A forecasted high for this afternoon has gone down a couple of degrees, but the miles per hour of the wind gust has gone up about 6 miles per hour. That's our balance today, 90 degrees and winds gusting over 40 miles per hour this afternoon. 63, still breezy overnight. Breezy back down to about 25 to 30 mile per hour wind gusts, and then sunny, light winds, 82 tomorrow. Pretty nice on Friday, sunny 87, but another day with fairly light winds. 77 now in Omaha, Council Bluffs, 76 in Lincoln. And a Bloomberg market update next.
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2: This is a Bloomberg Money Minute. General Motors is putting its manufacturing muscle to work for the defense industry. The automaker and Lockheed Martin will jointly explore ways to speed production of weapons. Lockheed will draw on GM's capabilities in rapid manufacturing. The automaker is also said to have held discussions with a number of other defense contractors, such as RTX, about helping the weapons makers increase output. The Federal Reserve is widely expected to keep rates on hold this afternoon when the central bank is out with its policy decision. This is the first meeting for new Fed Chair Kevin Warsh. S&P futures are holding steady ahead of that. And Converse's biggest basketball star, Shai Gilgeous-Alexander, is ditching the brand. The Oklahoma City Thunder guard is moving to Nike. The news is another setback for Converse, which is on track for its worst annual sales in 15 years. This report is sponsored by Vanguard Investor Choice, a proxy voting program for eligible Vanguard index funds. Courtney Donahoe, Bloomberg Radio.
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23: This is Nebraska's Morning News. Good morning. Thank you so much for being up here with us. It is Wednesday, my dudes. My dudes include Craig Evans, Jim Rose, and why not, Lucy Chapman and Courtney Donahoe. That was a video my kids liked probably 10 years ago, and they were really young. There was just a guy saying, "It is Wednesday, my dudes," which we would say to each other on any day of the week. Yesterday was Tuesday. Wow. Scott, are you going to be this enlightening all day?
6: I'm learning stuff.
23: No. That's all. That's the best I got. But we'll pour through the Shepherd. Here, this is the online user name of this Nebraska guy who's been one of the very few arrested among 23 people taking part of these online chats about blowing up the UFC Freedom 250 fight at the White House. Shepherd, this guy's name. According to, you know how this got out, right?
8: Because of mom.
23: Yeah, we were kind of wondering, Jim, whether it was, you know, like, hey, we know there are going to be some plots here. We got the president there. It's a big high-profile event. Let's get some people, you know, with some of the online chatter and say, hey, I heard you guys are going to do something out there at the White House on Sunday. How do I meet your leader, be a part? There wasn't any of that. Mm-hmm. It wasn't any wiretapping, or it was a kid's mom who said, I have concerns about my son's firearm purchases. He had firearms. He had thousands of rounds of ammunition. He had tactical gear at his home in Ohio. He's 19 years old, legal, but the mom knows her boy and said, I don't know about my boy. So she contacted local law enforcement last week,
8: right,
23: with concerns about some of his purchases. They start to monitor the kid, and this is where they find the online conversations. He said that the ringleader of this group is a guy from Western Nebraska.
8: Yeah, Abraham Hermosillo Alvarez.
23: Yeah, Hermosillo Alvarez.
8: Cio Alvarez, yeah. From Grand Island.
23: Well, he was holed up. About 3 years ago, he buys a church in Saline County, the village of Western Nebraska. This is just north of Fairbury.
8: Right.
23: He buys an abandoned church building. And this is his home base for God knows what. And this is going to also be the rendezvous point. Now, there were people already moving towards Washington, D.C. late last week before this event on Sunday. But this guy who used the online username Shepherd.
4: His real name is Abraham Hermosillo Alvarez.
23: Yeah, he was described as the primary individual involved with planning. The leader of the group, aggressive and tactical planning. He posted a large portion of the planning information, including here, you guys are going to be over here and we're going to get this stuff. How much of this should I get? You get as many explosives as you could possibly get. And he was kind of ringleader in all this stuff. He is now arrested. Have you seen his mugshot?
4: Yeah.
23: Is there anything weirder than a guy smiling in his mugshot? Hey, this is one of the greatest things that's ever happened.
4: This guy right here is, he's got issues that might take a while to sort through. But he did have a house in Omaha over on Locust Street, 18th and Locust Street, that he bought 5-6 years ago. It was sold most recently, but he's lived here and there. He has also lived, in a so-called business of his in Grand Island called The Palace, in addition to this tax issue that he has in Saline County and other places. They're looking for this guy because he's late on property taxes, really late on property taxes. He's also got issues in Missouri. He's been an active boy. And this one right here gives you infamy that doesn't wash off very easily, because as the details start flowing out of this botched plot, it's pretty scary. And it leads you to wonder just how secure is the country. It leads you to wonder just how secure the president is or anybody else, because this was a really detailed plot that had a very good chance of happening.
23: Even if it had happened, where are they? It's not like they just tell the president, all right, just run down Pennsylvania Avenue, running for your life. This guy wanted to target the president, the vice president, the prime minister of Israel, right, and Elon Musk.
4: I don't think
23: the prime minister of Israel was at the UFC fight.
4: No, I don't know that the president would have been injured, because the Secret Service has a protocol for him and probably the vice president. But I'm thinking about the several thousand people who were there and who would have taken off to a certain part of the area around the White House if something had happened. And they had plans for sniping them one at a time with long-range rifles.
23: Well, that's if you get off the perimeter of the White House. And I can't imagine that security there would have let anyone go outside of the fenced perimeter of the White House, which also has radar that can intercept and understand that there are drones coming up here. These guys wanted to blow up some buildings around the area, thinking that everyone would just go running through this other corridor, and that's where we'd pick them off. So it makes some level of devious sense. I just don't see where that would have happened. And by the way, it didn't happen.
4: Yeah, thankfully.
23: And probably because of a kid's mom.
4: Yeah, Tyson Proper, a 19-year-old guy from Ohio, Knox County, Ohio. The mom called law enforcement talking about her kid's behavior, and then officers showed up. Realized that, he had purchased weapons and he had thousands of rounds of ammunition, ballistic plates, and tactical gear. He got $3,000 for graduating from high school, which is a pretty good haul. I don't know about you, but I didn't get $3,000 when I got out of high school. My daughter didn't get $3,000 when she got out of high school in 2018. Mm-hmm. But he got $3,000, so they have some very rich friends. He'd quit his job in preparation to travel and meet people, but he spent the money on all of this weaponry.
23: Right.
4: And mom actually looked around and said, I don't think this is right. And she called the cops on her own 19-year-old kid. She's mom of the year.
23: If my son makes it out of high school, I'll give him $1 million.
4: Now, come on.
23: All right.
4: You trash your son on this show all the time. I've met your son.
23: He would do the same to me. All right, we got traffic.
4: Well, maybe.
23: Traffic,
4: he would be alone. Yeah.
23: Traffic, weather, news, sports coming up next year. We're underway on this Wednesday morning. News.
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22: From the A1 United Heating, Air, and Electrical Time Saver Traffic Center, pretty quiet, still not seeing any big delays. Of course, 680, both north and southbound at Pacific, that road work continues. So you will see a little bit of a slowdown through there. If you're heading downtown, 10th Street, Capitol Ave to Douglas, still seeing lane restrictions, and then a bit south of there at 10th and Pine, and then out to the northwest.

0: own voice anytime you feel like it. 23 people involved with this chatter online about, yeah, let's go blow up the UFC fight. 5 people arrested. All right. As the actor Wallace Shawn said in The Princess Bride, well, we're waiting. You could also go Caddyshack on that same line, but it's in both different styles of delivering that. Judge Smales and Caddyshack would be, well, we're waiting. Yeah,
1: had to do with a putt.
0: Yeah. Where are the rest of these guys? We got 23 people involved here. Like, yeah, let's do this. We got 5 guys. We got one guy who doesn't look like someone who could pull off a minimum wage job here in Omaha. 31-year-old guy. Yet he's the mastermind behind this plot. There were already people moving towards Washington, D.C. Like, all right, great, sounds good. I've got my weapons. I got my drones. I got my guns. I got my ammo. I got my tactical gear.
1: Got my Metro Pass.
0: How many people were on the move? Where'd all these guys go? There's still more to come on this story. Right now, the 1110 KFAB Certified Transmission Sports Brief. Here's Jim Rose.
1: Very good, Scott. Good morning, everybody. At the College World Series yesterday afternoon, we had some elimination games. Georgia 2, Texas nothing. West Virginia 12, Troy nothing. But the Georgia-Texas game was a thriller, and it came down to a huge play in the 7th inning. At the time, Georgia was up 1-0. Pop up back of third base. There was a collision between the Texas shortstop and left fielder. Shortstop makes the play with a runner at third. The runner at third takes off for home after the collision. The shortstop fires it to the catcher, Carson Tinney. He got the ball in time to apply the tag, but he stuck his mitt to the dirt in front of the runner and the runner's chest when the runner actually tagged home plate with his right hand. He was called safe. There were 2 reviews, both the play at the plate and whether or not he left third base early. Both times, the runner at Georgia, okay. Carson Tinney, catcher for Texas, had this to say about it.
2: I think that I did what I was trying to do, get the ball and put it on as quick as I possibly could. I think there are different ways I could have gone about that, but I think I did what I was trying to do.
1: But most of North America is euphoric because Texas lost, and now we have more games today, including West Virginia, North Carolina, Georgia, Oklahoma, in order for the Tar Heels and the Sooners to get into the championship bracket, which begins on Saturday night. They just have to win these games. West Virginia and Georgia are going to have to beat these two guys twice in order to get into the championship bracket on Saturday. So a lot of good action left at the College World Series. World Cup soccer. Today we had a match already, and Austria defeated Jordan. Final score 3-1. Yesterday down in Kansas City, it was a hell of a day. Argentina 3-0 over Algeria, and Lionel Messi, depends on where you live, your dialect, and whether it's Lionel or Lionel, he had a hat trick. That's 3 goals for Messi. In Kansas City, he has 16 total World Cup goals, which is right about the all-time record. Yeah, Norway beat Iraq 4-1. France over Senegal 3-1. Next time the U.S. plays will be on Friday against Australia up in Seattle. Baseball games. Royals lose again. Final score, Washington 6-4. Angels and Pirates and Dodgers also win interleague games. National League winners were Philadelphia, the Reds, Brewers, Cards, Rockies. In the American League, it was Seattle, Houston, Minnesota, the Yankees, and Toronto getting wins. Omaha was defeated by St. Paul 21-2. The Omaha starter, Aaron, is there any pitching in the Kansas City Royals organization? The Omaha starter, Aaron Sanchez, gave up 8 runs in the first inning en route to a 21-2 loss by the Storm Chasers up in St. Paul. If you follow the rankings of golf courses, you'll be proud of this, Nebraska fans, because a whole lot of Nebraska golf courses are right now ranked in the top 100 according to Golf Digest's most recent survey of the top courses in the country. And the number highest ranked is the number 8 course in all of the land, and that's Sandhills Club out in Mullen. But you have some really impressive rising on the ranks of Omaha, Nebraska area golf courses. Landman up there in Homer, which oversees the Missouri River, that's now cracked into the top 20 there at 94. Sport at top 100. Sports is news on Nebraska's News, Weather, and Traffic Station. KFAB News Time in the morning, 6:24.
0: And in the rank of public access golf courses, it's
1: four.
0: It's no.
1: You got four courses in the top.
0: But in the top.

0: 400 access. National public access courses. Yeah. I believe Landman came in 34th or
1: 24th. Landman is 24th among public golf courses, okay. Top 100 public access courses. Sandhills is number eight overall golf courses in the country, and Cap Rock Ranch is 72nd.
0: It's allegedly a public access course. You can't get a tee time.
1: Yeah, Landman? No.
0: Allegedly. No. All right, I have played it, though. It is
1: Wild fun. Horse, 84th.
0: Wild Horse is great. Yeah. Lucy Chapman's great. Time Saver Traffic. How's the traffic to all these golf courses, Lucy?
2: All the way to the golf courses, it's pretty clear so far.
0: Great.
2: Yeah, you can probably get a tee time.
0: Yeah,
2: it's
0: going to be very today windy. Today you could. Yeah, it's going to be hot and windy. Today.
2: Hot and windy, don't mix with golf. Well, it probably does. Everything mixes with golf. Let's talk traffic.
0: I'll play. What?
2: Okay. 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Blair High, Crown Point, and Military, though, you've got road work there slowing things down. That's a look at your roads. I'm Lucy Chapman.
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0: Yeah, hot and windy today. 90 degrees, 40 mile per hour wind, 77 now, much better tomorrow. 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
14: News, I'm Gianna Gelosi. President Trump wraps up his G7 trip to France today, is expected to hold a press conference at 10:30 a.m. Eastern Time, where we could learn more about a deal with Iran. The president said this a few moments ago.
15: They will never have a nuclear weapon, and you can't give Iran a nuclear weapon. And they will never have a nuclear weapon, so that's very, very strong. It's a very strong deal. Nobody knows what it is, but it's very strong. And most people seem to be very happy.
14: Meantime, Trump backed Congressman Mike Collins won a Republican runoff in Georgia, beating Derek Dooley, trying to unseat Democratic Senator John Ossoff in November.
16: I'm going to work hard. I'm going to get the job done. And you know what? I'm going to come home. We don't need more career politicians.
14: Kevin Hearn won in Oklahoma. Barry Moore won in Alabama. 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
18: At 6:31, we've got 77 degrees in Omaha and Council Bluffs, 76 in Lincoln. I'm Craig Evans, News Radio, 1110 KFAB. An Omaha man is one of several people across the country arrested and charged in connection with an alleged plot to kill people at the UFC fight in the White House on Sunday. One of the key ringleaders, identified as Abraham Hermosillo Alvarez of Omaha. We have more on this story and the Nebraska suspect at our website. Two overnight shootings are being investigated by Omaha police. Two men were found shot at North 48th Avenue and Nicholas Streets after 1 a.m. One of them died. The other was taken to a hospital with critical injuries. Police aren't sure where the shooting happened. They continue the search for suspects. Another shooting at a home near North 85th and Izzard Streets around 1:30. Police found two people dead there. They say there's no threat to the public. Police do not believe that the shootings are related. We'll have more information as it becomes available. The Nebraska Racing and Gaming Commission is suspending a Hall of Fame horse trainer in Grand Island. Dave Anderson's suspension comes as one of his horses tested positive for a banned drug earlier this year. He's suspended until April of 2030 and has been fined $1,000 for having a syringe in his tack room. I'm Craig Evans, News Radio 1110 KFAB, Nebraska's news, weather, and traffic station. 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
2: From the A1 United Heating, Air, and Electrical Time Saver Traffic Center. Well, if you're just heading out to the JFK 75 northbound, starting to see the usual slowdowns through there. Getting a little bit slow back to about Q Street, 680, both north and southbound at Pacific. That construction is, of course, slowing you down there. And northbound, 144th approaching Maple. Lane restrictions there. That's a look at your roads. I'm Lucy Chapman.
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0: Sunny, 90 degrees, and very windy today, with wind gusts up around 40 miles per hour at times today. We'll see a low of 63 overnight. Still windy overnight, but over the next couple of days, the wind dies down. We get back into the 80s, low 80s for a high tomorrow, 81, and then mid-80s with 86 on Friday. Where are our rain chances? Right now, 40% chance of showers and thunderstorms as we get into Saturday afternoon and evening right now. 77 in Omaha Council Bluffs, 76 in Lincoln. And here's what's going on Wall Street.
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1: Commerce Secretary Howard Lutnick told Anthropic it would need government permission to give foreign nationals anywhere in the world access to its most advanced artificial intelligence models. He threatened Anthropic with civil and criminal penalties if the firm failed to comply. Since the directive, Anthropic representatives have had meetings with U.S. officials about the national security concerns that prompted the order. The Federal Reserve's latest rate decision is out at 2 p.m. in Washington. Economists universally expect no change. Traders are not placing any big bets before that. Stock futures are little changed. And the Knicks' win over the Spurs drew a massive audience of 20.6 million viewers per game for the NBA Finals. It was the most watched NBA Finals since 1998, and viewership more than doubled compared to last year. This report is sponsored by Vanguard Investor Choice, a proxy voting program for eligible Vanguard index funds. Courtney Donahoe, Bloomberg Radio.
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0: Some people ask what it means to butch up. If you have to ask, you need to butch up. Good morning. I'm Scott Voorhees. Lucy Chapman, Craig Evans, Courtney Donahoe, Jim Rose, all right here. These names I just provided you are among the greatest people on the planet, the kind of people with whom the Vice President of the United States regularly has discourse. Not specifically, but the kind of people. I mean, J.D. Vance not just talks regularly with the leader of the free world, the President of the United States, but he's out there brokering deals with Iran and all the other Middle Eastern nations. He, I guess, can go sit down with the Pope anytime he wants. And I imagine it was due to his faith he learned the patience and serenity necessary to engage in socio-political conversations with other great, well-known, worldly thinkers like Whoopi Goldberg. As an actress, I have enjoyed Whoopi Goldberg. I thought Ghost, she was really good in Ghost. I loved Jumpin' Jack Flash. I thought that was a really funny, fun, silly comedy that she was in back in 1980, whatever. But full disclosure, I am battling a bad case of heartburn at this point this morning. This is not going to help. It's the Vice President on The View yesterday. Here's Whoopi.
24: What did black people do to this administration that has allowed it to really stigmatize folks of color? And you know how hard it is. You have folks of color in your family.
25: Sure.
24: So when you see, you know, things, the Emmett Till stuff coming down, or them doing all kinds of removal of information of right. black heroes, how does that sit with you?
0: All right, so the question is, what did black people do to the Trump administration that made them so mean?
26: Well, the Donald Trump administration has done more for black folks in this country of any presidential administration since Lyndon Johnson and Abraham Lincoln.
0: And you know who likes to say that? The hateful, racist President of the United States. I've always thought that was very strange. As people call this president a racist, he went out and did MAGA rallies, Trump rallies all over the place, and always would say, look at what's happening with workforce participation. Look what's happening to wages. Look what's happening in the black community with these numbers. And the whole crowd would cheer, you know, like at a Klan rally.
26: Right. Well, no president poured more money into historically black colleges and universities than Donald Trump.
0: True.
26: No Justice Department since Lyndon Johnson has done more to release what would probably be considered questionable incarceration of young black people from the crime bill of 1992, which was sponsored by Joe Biden. Okay, just so you know.
0: Very inconvenient thing to bring
26: up. Very inconvenient facts. No president has done more with enterprise zones, funding enterprise zones, many of which are in Omaha, and we're still trying to figure out which businesses from the enterprise zones, which got a lot of public money to get started up by historically underserved groups, which is code for minority groups. No president has done more to lift Black Americans out of the lower division than this guy. So Whoopi Goldberg has clearly obvious issues with medication, because there is no other explanation for some of her assertions.
0: Here's what the vice president said in response.
3: Well, what exactly are you talking about, Whoopi?
4: Because you're talking about Emmett Till.
3: I want to respond to your actual point.
24: So in a lot of the
2: museums.
24: There's so many. I can't think of a specific example.
26: Those ding dongs on that show don't know anything.
0: You guys are so racist, and you're doing horrible things every day. Can you give me an example? It's in the museum somewhere.
26: It's in the museum.
0: You're taking down museums.
26: It's like Sonny Hostin. Her relatives were slave traders. They didn't just have slaves. They profited from the transaction of slaves. Nobody's talking to Sonny Hostin about how embarrassed she is about her family. I mean, my God, when are people going to hold these ding-dongs to account for their stupidity every day?
0: That was the smartest thing the vice president could have done.
26: Yeah, like, what are you talking about?
0: Whoopi, please give me an example of what you're talking about. He knew she couldn't do it.
26: They don't know anything.
0: There's a little bit left in this clip. We'll get back to it here in just a moment. Traffic, weather, and a news update next. And also, sports brief with Jim Rose coming up.
26: Everybody needs to calm down on KFAB's morning news, because this thing is really starting to careen out of control. All right, Jim Rose for Corwin Toyota of Bellevue. We got lease deals right now, and please read the fine print. This is the fine print at the Corwin Toyota of Bellevue lease giveaways, which is pretty much what this is. $1,000 down and a Nebraska sales tax wrapped into this lease payment for a Tundra SR5 for 36 months and 10,000 miles a year. $549 a month. That's it. 36 months, $399 a month with $1,000 down on a Tacoma SR5. 36 months on a Tacoma Off-Road Sport, $449 a month with $1,000 down. Now, you might drive around town and see billboards that say, hey, get this new car for $99 a month. 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But this is the number, $1,000 down, $399 a month for 36 months for a Tacoma SR5. That's a hell of a deal on a really cool truck. 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Now, you got your credit can't be in the toilet. And if your credit's not in the toilet, you're okay. And we'd love to see you down there to get behind the wheel of one of these beauties during our June lease specials at Corwin. 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
2: From the A1 United Heating, Air, and Electrical Time Saver Traffic Center, as that morning rush starts to build, you are starting to see the slowdowns due to the construction on 75 southbound at Capehart. You're down to just one lane through there, and that on-ramp is closed. The on-ramp to 680 northbound from Pacific also closed. You've got a lot of construction around that area. Ames, lane restrictions from 34th to 36th in both directions. That is starting to slow things down through there. That's a look at your roads. I'm Lucy Chapman.
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29: Clouds will give way to sunshine and a high climbing to 90 today. Skies will cloud over again tonight with a windy low of 63. Sunny and cooler Thursday with a high of 81. More sunshine with a high of 86 for Friday, Juneteenth. Our next rain chance is Saturday afternoon. I'm Craig Michaels.
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18: 3 people are dead after 2 overnight shootings. Police found one person dead and another critically injured at North 48th Avenue and Nicholas Streets. 2 people were found dead at a home near North 85th and Izzard Streets. Police believe the shootings are not related. President Trump is suggesting a deal between the U.S. and Iran can survive even if Israel continues its attacks in Lebanon. The president did say, however, that Israeli Prime Minister Benjamin Netanyahu has to be more responsible with respect to Lebanon. A new study suggests a brain chemical deficiency may be why some teens are inclined to do dumb things. Researchers say that for some teens, risk-taking may act as a way to get the system going when dopamine is low. The study found that teens who had lower levels of dopamine were most likely to try substances like weed or alcohol. As the teens in the study got older, their dopamine systems matured and substance use tended to decrease. I'm Craig Evans. More news at the top of the hour at News Radio 1110 KFAB.
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0: Yeah, we love your comments here, too. Eddie emails scott@kfab.com via the Zonkers Custom Woods inbox. Says Whoopi Goldberg ought to stick with the fantasy world of acting than the everyday world of reality. We're listening to just a touch of the Vice President, J.D. Vance, on The View yesterday. At this point in the clip, it has gone on for 4.5 minutes. The Vice President still has not had a chance to answer the question. The question seems to be, or the point seems to be, why is the Trump administration racist?
1: You say that we're anti-minority or anti-black.
3: No, I didn't say that. I asked. See?
1: Well, okay, fine. Mm. Fair.
3: Don't start any stuff all with right, me, okay, man. Don't right. get me in trouble.
0: Oh, please. She does say the Trump administration's anti-minority.
14: She is such a moron.
0: Right, here we go.
1: I misinterpreted your question, but let me answer.
0: By the way, fantastic work by the Vice President to keep this light and fun
14: right.
0: and lively
14: he's,
0: and
14: he's
0: all this
14: a cool
0: stuff.
14: Cat.
0: Yeah, he certainly is.
1: Your actual question there. Mm-hmm. What I'm saying, I think, okay, look at Washington, D.C. One of the most democratic and one of the blackest, by a share of population, blackest cities in the United States of
3: yeah.
1: America has seen a radical decrease in violent crimes and sexual assaults and in murders. We have tried to take the crime issue seriously, in part because we believe everybody, whether you're black or white or rich or poor, deserves to live in a safe neighborhood.
3: Why does the crime step in? Where does the crime step in?
14: Yeah, what the hell does that mean?
0: She starts to say, like, this isn't about crime. Her point was, they're taking down. If you go into any museum in America, you have to be hit in the face with. By the way, don't forget. This country used to have slaves, and they took some of that down, saying, look, we know the history.
14: Yeah, we know
0: it
14: that.
0: Doesn't need to be in this space or whatever.
14: She is weapons-grade stupid.
0: She has security guards and lives in a gated community. Yeah. When she says, like, why are you talking about crime? She is so out of touch with black people across the country. And who would know better than me, the paciest white guy in the entire world? All right.
14: Okay.
0: 1110 KFAB Certified Transmission Sports Brief. Here's Jim Rose.
14: Okay, Scott, good morning, everybody. Down to Fort, the little baseball party we're having downtown these days. Texas and Troy were both taken out in games yesterday. Too much take-me-home country roads for the Trojans. 12-0, West Virginia wins that one. And UGA takes out the Evil Empire 2-0. Fabulous pitching and a key play in the seventh. Leading 1-0, two horns collide on a pop-up near third base. Shortstop catches it, but the Georgia runner at third bolts for home. Safe on a bang-bang play. Umpires review two things on the very same play. Call stands, 2-0 Georgia. That was it. Texas coach Jim Schlossnagel.
16: You know, when I saw the replay, I can see where it could go both ways pretty much. But that's just the breaks. Wasn't our night. We know we pitched and played defense well enough to win this game. We just didn't execute well on offense, and Georgia's pitching was outstanding.
14: SEC teams are deep. Two Georgia pitchers combined on a four-hitter with 12 strikeouts. So at 1 o'clock today, West Virginia and Carolina, and then tonight, Georgia and Oklahoma. If the Sooners and the Tar Heels win, they are in the title series starting Saturday night. The Mountaineers and Bulldogs will need to win twice against those guys to get to the title series, and that is a huge edge for Carolina and Oklahoma. World Cup soccer, one match already done today. Austria defeats Jordan 3-1. Yesterday, France over Senegal 3-1. Norway beat Iraq 4-1. Argentina down at Arrowhead Stadium in Kansas City beat Algeria 3-0. Lionel Messi with 3 goals in that one. U.S. next plays Australia on Friday in Seattle. It's good to see the state of Nebraska is producing All-America football players for Iowa. Cade Pieper of Norfolk Catholic, ignored by the Husker staff, is on the preseason All-America list by longtime college football guru Phil Steele. The closest Nebraska comes to getting somebody on the list is Ja'Cory Barney, fourth-team All-America kick returner, unless you consider Princewell Umemalin, the former Husker who transferred out and is a preseason second-team pick, All-American at LSU. Now that serial gambler Brendan Sorsby has taken his act from college to pro football, what about the $5 million Texas Tech paid him to leave Cincinnati through the transfer portal? Are they going to get that money back? Nope. Texas Tech has so much booster NIL money, they released a statement yesterday saying they will not seek to recoup any of the $5 million that they gave to Brendan Sorsby. Every day is Christmas down in Lubbock. Sports is news on Nebraska's News, Weather, and Traffic Station. KFAB News Time in the morning, 6:53.
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0: How in the world are you supposed to coach at this point when you don't know who your quarterback is going to be, and it's the middle of June?
14: Dylan Raiola.
0: Dylan Raiola going to Texas Tech?
14: You watch. I'll bet you.
0: Really?
14: He'll transfer to Texas Tech in the next 10 days.
0: Is he a fan of anyone else who previously played quarterback at Texas Tech?
14: Yeah. You never know. Yeah. He thinks he's Patrick Mahomes.
0: Yeah, that's the reference I was going for. Here's Lucy Chapman with Time Saver Traffic.
2: 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Watch for delays due to construction if you're heading downtown, 10th Capitol Ave to Douglas. Of course, that road work continues. And then out to the west, 156th from Q north, several blocks. Lane restrictions there. That's a look at your roads. I'm Lucy Chapman.
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0: Very hot, very windy today. 90 degrees, 40-mile-per-hour wind gusts out of the south this afternoon. Still wind humming about 25 to 30 mile per hour gusts overnight, 63 for a low. Then sunny, just 82, light winds tomorrow, sunny, 87, light winds on Friday, a chance of rain on Saturday. 77 now in Omaha, Council Bluffs, 76 in Lincoln.
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23: He insists the U.S.-Iran deal is a great one. I'm Dave Anthony, Fox News.
24: For a lot of reasons, but number one by far, 99.9% is they will never have a nuclear weapon.
23: And this morning, while sitting next to Egypt's leader at the G7 summit in France, President Trump also warned Iran,
24: if they don't behave, we'll go right back to dropping bombs right smack in the middle of their head.
23: The president also insists the U.S. would not invest a dime in Iran, and the agreement that will be signed Friday will fully reopen oil and other shipping in the Strait of Hormuz.
24: And the market has gone wild, and oil has come tumbling down.
23: As for critics of the deal, the president says,
24: you know, the stupid people want to have a worldwide depression.
23: Also at the summit, G7 leaders have pledged more military and financial support for Ukraine in the war against Russia. We're learning more about the plot the FBI thwarted to attack the UFC Freedom 250 event at the White House Sunday night. 5 people under arrest, 18 others being investigated.
26: They're facing multiple charges, including conspiracy to commit murder. Investigators say the plot called for drones to drop explosives, which would then trigger a mass evacuation toward a pre-staged sniper team. Then a second wave of attackers would breach the White House gates. The mother of one of the alleged suspects, Tyson Proper, contacted authorities over concerns about her son's recent behavior, firearm purchases, and his communications with people he met online. Her call to investigators ultimately led to Tyson's arrest and helped foil the plot.
23: Fox's Todd Pyro. Went in a loss for President Trump in Georgia. The Republican he backed won a Senate primary runoff. Congressman Mike Collins beat Derek Dooley.
27: Hey, y'all know what the mission is. Let's put a Republican in that seat and get rid of that John Ossoff in November. Return this seat to the people of Georgia.
23: But another Republican the president endorsed in Georgia, Burt Jones, lost a runoff for governor. He was defeated by Rick Jackson. Trump-backed Republicans won Senate primaries in 2 other states. Congressman Kevin Hern in Oklahoma and Barry Moore in Alabama. 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
18: It's 7:02. We've got 76 degrees in Omaha and Council Bluffs, 77 in Lincoln. I'm Craig Evans, News Radio 1110 KFAB. Two separate overnight shootings are being investigated by Omaha police. 2 men were found shot at North 48th Avenue and Nicholas Streets after 1 a.m. One died. The other was taken to a hospital with critical injuries. Police aren't sure where the shooting happened. They continue the search for suspects. Another shooting at a home near North 85th and Izzard Streets around 1:30 a.m. Police found a man and a woman dead. They say there is no threat to the public. Police do not believe the shootings are related. The Omaha City Council heard from the public on a proposal to raise the minimum wage to $15 an hour for all non-tipped employees in Omaha, regardless of age.
28: The reality is that young people in our community are not working to spend extra money. They are working to meet basic needs. Many are helping pay for groceries, transportation, and housing. Some are supporting themselves, and others are contributing to their families.
18: That is proponent Eric Ryder of Voices for Children in Nebraska. Omaha State Senator Kristi Armendariz talked about why the legislature last session set the minimum wage at $13.50 an hour for workers under 16 compared to $15 an hour for older workers.
29: We need to be cognizant of grocery stores and restaurants where the profit margins are extremely tight and volatile. Those industries in particular would have a very difficult time staying open and using workers as opposed to technology. We have seen closures and technology replace workers for several years now.
18: The proposed ordinance would tie annual increases to the inflation rate. The city council will vote on the proposal at its July 14th meeting. Road rage in Fremont results in an Omaha man being arrested. Early yesterday afternoon, a caller told police that the driver of a box truck was waving a firearm in the direction of the caller while appearing to yell. Police located a vehicle matching the description of the suspect vehicle. They found a handgun and arrested Camden Olson of Omaha for charges that include driving under suspension and terroristic threats. I'm Craig Evans, News Radio 1110, KFAB, Nebraska's news, weather, and traffic station. 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
0: From the A1 United Heating, Air, and Electrical Time Saver Traffic Center, if you're just heading out, that morning rush, that's starting to fill in now on the Dodge Expressway on the JFK. All of your main thoroughfares center getting a little bit slow right around 120th, as always, and you're going to see some slowdowns 75 southbound at Capehart with construction there, and also on Center at 45th eastbound. You've got road work. That's a look at your roads. I'm Lucy Chapman.
1: Sunny and 90 today. Very windy as well. Some wind gusts up around 40 miles per hour today. 63 overnight. And then yesterday was beautiful. Thursday, tomorrow is going to be beautiful. Sunny, 82, light winds. Sunny, 87, light winds on Friday. Chance of rain, maybe a thunderstorm Saturday afternoon into Saturday evening. Right now, 76, Omaha Council Bluffs, and 77 in Lincoln. We got a Bloomberg market update here in just a moment on Nebraska's Morning News. This is Scott Voorhees. Hi. I want to talk to you about our friends at Talon Wealth. 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
5: This is a Bloomberg Money Minute. Commerce Secretary Howard Lutnick told Anthropic it would need government permission to give foreign nationals anywhere in the world access to its most advanced artificial intelligence models. He threatened Anthropic with civil and criminal penalties if the firm failed to comply. Since the directive, Anthropic representatives have had meetings with U.S. officials about the national security concerns that prompted the order. The Federal Reserve's latest rate decision is out at 2 p.m. in Washington. Economists universally expect no change. Traders are not placing any big bets before that. Stock futures are little changed. And the Knicks' win over the Spurs drew a massive audience of 20.6 million viewers per game for the NBA Finals. It was the most watched NBA Finals since 1998, and viewership more than doubled compared to last year. This report is sponsored by Vanguard Investor Choice, a proxy voting program for eligible Vanguard index funds. Courtney Donahoe, Bloomberg Radio.
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1: And I am so honored to be with you until then. Thank you so much for hanging out with us. This is the place where we convene to laugh, cry, and get through the day together. Hopefully more laughing than crying. I'm Scott Voorhees. Whether you're laughing with me or at me, I'm just glad to put a smile on your face.
0: What if you're sleeping?
1: What if who's sleeping? What if I'm sleeping? What if you're
0: sleeping? I'm sorry, what?
1: What if Lucy is takes some naps between Time Saver traffic updates every 10 minutes here during Nebraska's morning news? There's Lucy Chapman right there.
0: Coffee's just not doing it.
1: Lucy has pulled the Calvin model of looking awake today. She has cut a ping pong ball in half and put the two halves over her eyes with a black dot and Sharpie on them to make it look like she's really interested in what I'm saying. Craig Evans there, Jim Rose as well. Now, you told me yesterday there's a lot of online chatter about this movie, Disclosure Day, the Spielberg film.
0: I don't know.
1: You don't know whether you told me that there was some chatter?
0: I think I told you that.
1: You said there are a lot of people online who do not like this movie.
0: I saw a lot of posts that people walked out of the movie.
1: Walked out?
0: Yeah, for what reason, I don't know. They didn't.
1: If people are going in there expecting a film like Independence Day with a lot of that kind of action, you can't. Disclosure Day is a film about alien life forms and the interplay between them and Earthlings. Okay, is this like Independence Day? No. It's more like Close Encounters of the Third Kind, which is more of a thinking man's film. And if you go into it appreciating that, I think you'll really like this movie. I think they can just give the Best Actress award to Emily Blunt. She is amazing. Now, with a movie like this, you start to realize we've gotten a couple of hours in and we're to this point. How are you going to end this movie? Now,
0: are you going to spoil it?
1: No, I'm just going to say that there'll be some who walk out of there happy with the ending. There'll be some who walk out of there going, what the, but in both instances, it gives you a lot to think about, which is all I said in response. We saw this last night, had a little screening of Disclosure Day, sponsored by Hayes and Associates, because we thought it was funny to have a tax group be associated with the film called Disclosure Day. It's about financial disclosures and that kind of thing. It's not. But it was really fun. They had a lot of their crew there, and it was a good time. A lot of KFAB listeners were there. We gave away tickets on the air. It was a really nice night, and I came home, and my family said, well, how was the movie? I said, it's given me a lot to think about. I think it's a very well done Spielberg movie. He is the master of the genre.
0: I did not see Close Encounters and I did not see E.T., but somebody suggested to me that this is more of the third in a trilogy. If you kind of think of Disclosure Day as part of a trilogy
1: with
0: those two movies. I didn't see those other anyway.
1: This bears no resemblance to E.T. and there were a couple of subtle things because someone told me that they think that this is kind of a sequel to Close Encounters of the Third Kind. I will say this. It's definitely not overt. But with that in my head going into it, I could definitely see the way some scenes were set. There's one scene in a room with kind of an orange light coming through the windows, which I think is one of the more indelible images I remember as a kid in seeing that movie, that does have an impact in this film. So, I don't know, maybe, but it's interesting movie. I'll probably just choose to go munch on popcorn and watch the He-Man movie next. That's a bit more for my... I need, after thinking a lot through this movie last night, I need to go just turn my brain off and watch He-Man, the Masters of the Universe, and that movie is out too. We've got
0: Plays He-Man?
1: Some guy I'd never heard of.
0: Okay.
1: He-Man plays He-Man. Prince Adam.
0: That's right.
1: Adam plays He-Man. Okay. When he pulls the sword there and says, I have the power, except he yells it, and I won't do that. It's 7 in the morning. Traffic, weather, and a news update next. This is Nebraska's Morning News, News Radio 1110, KFAB.
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9: 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The U.S. coming off its opening win over Paraguay.
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0: 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Traffic is really on the lighter side this morning on the Dodge Expressway on I-80 between 680 and 480. You do get a little backed up right around 75 southbound at Cape Heart, 680 both north and southbound at Pacific. Those are both due to construction. And then westbound on Center at 45th. That's a look at your roads. I'm Lucy Chapman.
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31: From the GuardingYourNestEgg.com Weather Center, here's your forecast.
32: Clouds will give way to sunshine and a high climbing to 90 today. Skies will cloud over again tonight with a windy low of 63. Sunny and cooler Thursday with a high of 81. More sunshine with a high of 86 for Friday, Juneteenth. Our next rain chance is Saturday afternoon. I'm Craig Michaels.
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6: A man from Omaha is among several people across the country arrested and charged in connection with an alleged plot to carry out an attack to kill people attending the UFC fight at the White House Sunday. The alleged attack was to involve drone-delivered explosives followed by shooting at survivors. A deal between the United States and Iran, or a 14-point memorandum of understanding, is set to be signed Friday. The agreement calls for negotiations to continue for 60 days to reach a final agreement to end the war. Last week, just south of Phoenix, a woman was clocked at 108 miles an hour. When she was pulled over, she told troopers that she wanted to get home in time to watch the reality TV show Love Island. She was arrested, and her vehicle was put into authorities called car jail for 20 days. I'm Craig Evans. More news at the bottom of the hour at News Radio 1110 KFAB.
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1: Yes, speaking of the memorandum of understanding here between America and

0: to do. Because if you look at the language, and some of it has leaked out, now apparently the president is going to read the memo verbatim to all of the school children on Friday. But there are squishy words in there, like Iran's best efforts.
1: If that's indeed what it says.
0: Well, that's what apparently it was leaked to some members of Fox News from the White House.
1: Yeah, I heard that.
0: And all I'm saying is this. We have to have ironclad guarantees of activity. And the Straits of Hormuz, they say after 60 days, they can start charging tolls. There is something in there that allows Iran to start and Oman to start charging tolls on ships going in and out of either the Straits of Hormuz or the Red Sea if after 60 days this thing stays in place. The president caved on this. It looks like the president caved because gas prices are up. Well, here's the thing, and I'm worn out by the intellectual sophomoric behavior of some members of the media. These people think the world revolves around gas prices. The world doesn't revolve around gas prices. Now, we do have inflation, and I think largely driven by energy. Yeah. But understand that the United States is the largest producer and exporter of crude oil in the world, not the Persian Gulf, the United States. So this is about the global market, which is causing prices in this country to rise.
1: But we don't refine it.
0: That's because we haven't permitted a new refinery since 1980, which is also a separate issue. My problem is this. I'm more worried about Iran getting a nuclear weapon than 10 cents a gallon for gas. And I think most Americans are, too, if they are paying close attention.
1: But
0: the media is saying, well, we got to get gas prices down. Guys, that is a small price to pay to keep the world safe from a terrorist country getting a hold of a nuclear weapon.
1: I don't know. The president feels like maybe we've achieved both.
0: The president's poll numbers are tanking.
1: All right. Well, we'll get back on this here in just a little bit. Right now, let's get right on the 1110 KFAB Certified Transmission Sports Brief. Here's Jim Rice.
0: All right, Scott, good morning, everybody. Had a long, long streak come to an end at the College World Series yesterday. For the first time since 1973, we had two shutouts on the same day. Virginia 12, Troy nothing, Georgia 2, Texas nothing. So the Troy Trojans and the Evil Empire are out. But for Troy, the classic Cinderella, it was a hell of a time. Coach Skylar Meade got caught up in the moment and started talking crazy.
2: Every person who came here now knows, A, what this place is. Like, it's one of the most unique place in the world. It's the best college sporting event, bar none. No offense to the others. Rose Bowl's awesome. It ain't this.
0: Okay. Yeah, it's a great event for Omaha in college baseball, but it's not the Final Four and it's not the college football playoff. Those events appeal to non-sports fans, and that's the divider. And college baseball is not a national sport. There is no parity, at least not yet. All of the talent and the wins are concentrated in the South. Until teams from the Big Ten are on level ground with them, this is not a national sport. Carolina and Oklahoma, both 2-0 in the CWS, play the survivors, West Virginia and Georgia. The Mountaineers and Bulldogs will need to beat the Tar Heels and Sooners twice, once today and once tomorrow, to get into the title series. That's asking a lot. World Cup soccer, yesterday afternoon and last night. In a minute, first today. One match already complete today. Austria 3-1 over Jordan. France 3-1 over Senegal. Norway 4-1 over Iraq. Argentina shuts out Algeria 3-0 down at Arrowhead in Kansas City. And Lionel Messi had three goals for Argentina in that one. The next action for the United States is against Australia from Seattle on Friday. Baseball scores. KC Royals lose again. Washington 6, KC 4. Angels 7, D-backs zip. Pirates 6, A's 5, Dodgers 1-0 over Tampa Bay in interleague play. National League, it was the Cards over the Padres 3-2. Cubs got beat by the Rockies 5-2. Milwaukee over Cleveland, the Reds beat the Mets, and the Marlins lost to the Phillies. In the American League, the Twins win again 12-2 over the Rangers. Houston, Seattle, the Yankees, and Toronto get victories. St. Paul demonstrates that there may not be great pitching in the Royals farm system right now. 21-2. St. Paul defeated the Omaha Storm Chasers last night. It was 8-0 after the first inning. Nebraska golf is looking great on the latest survey of the top courses in the country. Golf Digest has its list for 2026. Top 100, Caprock Ranch pulls in at 72, while San

0: Sand Hills Club out in Mullen stays a fixture in the top 10. Number 8, Pinehurst is number 1. Golf Digest also ranks the top public access courses. Don't need to be a member. There are 4 Nebraska courses on that list in descending order. Prairie Club Pines at 90, Wild Horse at Gothenburg at 84, Prairie Club Dunes at 36, and Landman up in Homer at 24. Sports is news on Nebraska's News, Weather, and Traffic Station. 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
2: From the A1 United Heating, Air, and Electrical Time Saver Traffic Center. Well, it looks like it's right on cue. Traffic is starting to pick up on the Dodge Expressway, I-80, and the JFK, although it is still a little on the lighter side this morning. Blair High at 680. Starting to see a little heavier traffic there. 370 at I-80, also getting a little bit heavy. Also watch for delays due to construction. 16th. Stores to Pershing. Let's look at your roads. I'm Lucy Chapman.
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1: Hot and windy, 90 with 40 mile per hour wind gusts before another beautiful day tomorrow. Sunny, light winds and 82. Fox and KFAB News updates in just a moment. 76 now, Omaha, Lincoln, and Council Bluffs. 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
10: News, I'm CJ Papa. President Trump will take questions at a news conference later this morning to discuss the peace deal with Iran. But during a sit down with the president of Egypt, the president gave a preview.
14: They will never have a nuclear weapon, so that's very, very strong.
10: Fox's Peter Ducey at the summit.
15: In this meeting, he was talking about how if they didn't make a deal right now, there would be a global depression, which speaks to the economic pressure President Trump and his team have been feeling back home, especially with high gas prices.
10: Oil holding around $76 a barrel, the lowest in 3 months. Alabama Congressman Barry Moore, endorsed by President Trump, raced to victory in the Republican primary to fill the Senate seat of Tommy Tuberville, who is running for governor against former Democratic Senator Doug Jones. An interest rate decision, 2 p.m. today, Eastern Time, from the Federal Reserve. 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
17: It's 731. We've got 76 degrees in Omaha and Council Bluffs, 77 in Lincoln. I'm Craig Evans, News Radio, 1110 KFAB. A Nebraska man is one of several people across the country arrested and charged in connection with an alleged plot to kill people at the UFC fight at the White House Sunday. One of the key ringleaders identified as Abraham Hermosillo Alvarez of Omaha. We have more on this story and the Nebraska suspect at our website. Gage County officials are moving closer to a moratorium on data centers. Planning commissioners approved an 18-month moratorium on data centers during their meeting yesterday. Residents expressed concerns about the environmental impacts of data centers. The Planning Commission advanced the proposal to the County Board of Commissioners for approval. A house fire broke out yesterday evening in the area of 167th and Orchard Avenue. The cause of the fire determined to be the use of a propane torch near combustible materials. I'm Craig Evans, News Radio 1110 KFAB, Nebraska's news, weather, and traffic station, online at kfab.com/news. 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
2: From the A1 United Heating, Air, and Electrical Time Saver Traffic Center, really just not seeing any big delays, although a little bit slow with that construction on 680, both north and southbound as you approach Pacific L Street at 72nd. That is ongoing road work there. And up around 680 in Blair High, you're going to see some slowdowns. A little slow to exit onto Dodge westbound from 680. That's a look at your roads. I'm Lucy Chapman.
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1: Well, at least this wind will help it not feel like 90 degrees. We'll have a good south breeze, steady between 20 and 25 miles per hour, gusting to 40 today, 63 low temperature overnight. Then sunny, 82, light winds tomorrow, sunny, fairly light winds on Friday, 87. Got a chance of rain, maybe a thunderstorm Saturday afternoon and evening, a high on Saturday of 87. Right now, 76, Omaha, Council Bluffs, and 77 in Lincoln. Here's the latest from Wall Street with Courtney Donahoe.
18: This is a Bloomberg Money Minute. Amazon is said to be facing a possible lawsuit from the Federal Trade Commission that may lead to billions of dollars in civil penalties over claims the e-commerce giant misled advertisers. The investigation focusing in part on whether Amazon properly disclosed the terms and pricing relating to its ads. Multiple state attorneys general are also involved. No comment from Amazon. Checking on the market, stock futures are holding steady this morning. Attention is focused on Kevin Warsh's first meeting as chairman of the Federal Reserve. No changes expected for interest rates this afternoon. And it took Elon Musk 54 years to make his first $1 trillion. And in just a few days, he's already nearly a third of the way to his next trillion. According to the Bloomberg Billionaires Index, Musk's fortune has risen to $1.3 trillion as of yesterday. 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Courtney Donahoe, Bloomberg Radio.
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1: 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Look for the KFAB tent at the Memorial Park Concert Friday, June 26th from 4 to 6 to spin the prize wheel for your shot at winning prizes from Yard Market and Party Omaha. Yeah, we'll be out there a week from Friday. Goodness me, that's coming right up here. Smokey Robinson with the opening act, Cake. You get 90s fun alternative rockers and Cake, and then the sweet 70s and 80s sounds of Motown legend Smokey Robinson. It's going to be a really fun night. We'll see you there from the stage next Friday night. That's Friday, June 26th, Memorial Park, free concert and fireworks show. I'm Scott Voorhees, here with Jim Rose, Lucy Chapman, Craig Evans. So I ask you again, Jim, as the president, and this was the soundbite that set Jim Rose off a moment ago.
20: The market's gone up thousands of points over the last 4 or 5 days since hearing about it. And the Strait is going to be opening. It's already partially opened. It's going to be opening up soon in full over the next day or two.
1: Now, I understand, Jim, where you're saying, where is the, how did you phrase it here? If Iran does not abide by this contract, where's the teeth in this that brings them back to the full? Well, I think that is the teeth. The president of the United States will not hesitate to say, all right, we gave you guys every opportunity. And that's the end of your bridges and power plants. So if the Strait is open and the tankers are going and the oil is flowing and gas prices are coming down and Iran does not have a nuclear weapon, again, I ask you, and the stock market's going up. If these things happen, I said, is this a loss for America? And you said, yes.
0: No, that's not a loss for America. I think this deal is a loss for America.
1: But
0: because I don't think the terms of this deal were negotiated for a win. We forget what unconditional surrender looks like, because the last time we had it was in 1945. Okay? No. You don't get anything. We get everything. We broke more of your things and we killed more of your people, so we win. We caved on North Korea, Scott, and this is what happens when you cave to despots and dictators and lying thieves, which is what the Iranian military guard is. The Iranian Republican Guard Army is. These people hate the West. They hate themselves. They hate their own people. They are governed by a radical theocracy that is not accepted by modern standards in any capacity. So you walk in and say, here's the thing. This world cannot afford to have you with a nuclear weapon. So if you want to stay in power, and we left the emperor in charge of Japan for obvious reasons when we won the war in the Pacific. If you want to stay in power, here's how it's going to be. Okay, but we didn't do that. We said, okay, all right, we're going to back off that unconditional surrender thing. We're going to let you have this, we're going to let you have that, and we're going to have 60 days, and we're going to uncork all of these billions of dollars in frozen assets. Now, I believe J.D. Vance when he says none of that money is American money, but it's coming from other Gulf states. Now, what I don't quite understand is why the UAE, why Oman, why Qatar, and some of these other countries that are getting bombed by Iranians right now would say, yeah, you know what, we'll give you a bunch of money and let you rebuild your country. I don't really understand that, so I'll be fascinated to hear what in the memo of understanding actually says about that. But you can't trust these people. These people are the least trustworthy people this side of the United States Congress.
1: No, I know, and the president knows that, but let's also look at this timeline. He's like, all right, 60 days. If they can at least calm this stuff down here for the rest of the summer, the president doesn't want to be... And I think the American people don't want to be sidetracked by what's going on here with Iran when we're having the big, beautiful celebration for America's 250th.
0: Good point.
1: Gas prices come down, people going on summer vacations, and we're going into a fall and a football season. And the president thinks about these things. He wants Americans feeling good. He wants us having fun, shooting off fireworks, celebrating, waving the flag, and eating hot dogs. Mm-hmm. And if it's like, well, Iran is still... if we at least have a glimmer of, hey, all right, we got Iran taken care of and they don't have a nuclear weapon. Now, the president will gladly come back in September and bomb them back to the Stone Ages.
0: Or after the midterms.
1: Yeah, but he wants this perception.
0: Which absolutely is fine.
1: So again, if the markets go up and the gas prices go down.
0: And they are.
1: And Iran doesn't blow up Israel, then I think that looks like a win.
0: Well, it looks like a win in the short term. It looks like it looks like progress in the short term. I don't know about a win, but it looks like progress. And I don't disagree, Scott, that all of that's true. The president wants us focused on the 4th of July, not what's going on in Tehran or the Gulf, the Straits of Hormuz or the Persian Gulf. He wants us to be all excited about being Americans. And he wants to look like a tough guy and get something that he sees as a win, which to him is lower gas prices, which lowers inflation, overall inflation. He wants rate cuts. And if inflation continues to rage, you're not going to get rate cuts. So he wants inflation down. It was a bad inflation number after Q2. So he's looking at things broadly. But I just am. I hope that J.D. Vance and Jared Kushner and Steve Wyckoff have not let this president down, because they were the chief negotiators on this. He wasn't the chief negotiator. He dispatched them to do it. And they aren't the president. They weren't elected. They don't have to answer to Congress. They're just a couple of hired hands. And I hope that what he gets back from them is acceptable, because it's ultimately his call. And I've always believed that Donald Trump was a, you know what, I don't care what people think kind of guy, which is a very liberating condition for a president. I always thought he was that kind of guy, but I think he's succumbed a little bit to the politics of the office right now, for fear that if the House gets a hold of the majority, if the Democrats get a hold of the majority in the House, that it's going to be one impeachment hearing after another.
1: And it will be, no matter what.
0: And it will be anyway if they get control of the House, and he's worried about people like Don Bacon's seat, for example.
1: Oh, boy. All right, so have hope. We elected hope before.
4: What's up?
1: So, we have some hope.
0: Thank you for that reminder.
1: You bet. Traffic, weather, news, sports brief, Grow Omaha Minute. My goodness, that's all coming up next right here.
0: First O'Flaherty Services. It might be in the 80s today. Could be in the 90s tomorrow, but that wind is a little bit thick out there, meaning it's humid, and that could put a little bit of stress on your HVAC system. Well, just know this. If it breaks down, we've got somebody here in town come out and fix it. 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Upper left-hand corner is a phone number on the homepage of the website, and that's a 24/7 number. So if the thing goes crashing down for you and suddenly only hot air is coming out of there, you're going to want to give us a call, because you don't want to be in this mess. You definitely don't want to have a miserable weekend. So keep that number handy. If you haven't had us come out and check your system, now would be a really good time before it breaks down. Because just like your car, you need to have this thing regularly checked and tuned up so that it does work efficiently when the heat is on. 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
2: A1 United Heating, Air, and Electrical Time Saver Traffic Center. Getting slow on Dodge eastbound. Looks like we've got some sort of a hazard right around 90th Street. Still working on some information for you on that one. A stalled vehicle on 480 westbound. It's going to put it near that 480-75 Dodge split right through that area. Also watch for delays due to construction. You've got that road work that continues at 72nd and L, slowing things down there. That's a look at your roads. I'm Lucy Chapman.
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26: Clouds will give way to sunshine and a high climbing to 90 today. Skies will cloud over again tonight with a windy low of 63. Sunny and cooler Thursday with a high of 81. More sunshine with a high of 86 for Friday, Juneteenth. Our next rain chance is Saturday afternoon. I'm Craig Michaels.
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17: Three people are dead after two overnight shootings. Police found one person dead and another critically injured at North 48th Avenue and Nicholas Streets. Two people were found dead at a home near North 85th and Izzard Streets. Police believe the shootings are not related. President Trump is suggesting a deal between the U.S. and Iran can survive even if Israel continues its attacks in Lebanon. The president did say, however, that Israeli Prime Minister Benjamin Netanyahu has to be more responsible with respect to Lebanon. A new study suggests a brain chemical deficiency may be why some teens are inclined to do dumb things. Researchers say that for some teens, risk-taking may act as a way to get the system going when dopamine is low. The study found that teens who had lower levels of dopamine were most likely to try substances like weed or alcohol. As the teens in the study got older, their dopamine systems matured and substance use tended to decrease. I'm Craig Evans. More news at the top of the hour at News Radio 1110 KFAB.
1: Well, that's going to be really good. Sorry, that's my comment to Jim Rose. Rosie DiGenosi coming up here in an hour. You want to hear that. You know, Wednesdays, Jim has been doing the profile on famous local people here. In honor of America's 250th, he's putting a spotlight on someone of note. Right here in our community, in our broader Omaha, Lincoln community. And
0: these are Omahans who've had national impact on our 250 years. Not just famous people.
1: This is a really good one. I'm glad that you included this name.
0: Well, it was, I thought that this, you know, this was, we forget because his greatest impact, you would not know he was associated with it unless you really, truly followed him closely because he did so much for other people. He was a celebrity in his own right, but his genius came in his work for others.
1: And one of the sweetest men out there. So, all right, well, that's coming up here in an hour. We're not going to tell you who it is. Speaking of the president, this is the previous conversation, not what's coming up here with the Rosie DiGenosi in an hour. You know, he was really big on fixing that Lincoln reflecting pool. Well, now they got algae in there, and people, of course, are making a big deal about it. The president can't even fix it. Yeah, did I miss the part where the president went out there? I know the president worked at McDonald's, and I know the president worked on a trash truck. Did I miss the part where the president was out there personally making sure the pH balance of the reflecting pool was perfect the very first time? Anyone who's ever had a pool or a hot tub knows that sometimes, once you put the water back in there, it's a little bit of trial and error on making sure the pH balance is such. And by the way, no one's swimming laps in the reflecting pool there between the Washington Monument and the Lincoln Memorial. Though that would be good. Don't you think RFK Jr. could probably make that part of his Make America Get Out and Be Active Again initiative? You put some of those ropes in there and make it just a real long lap pool.
0: Well, the first thing you need to know is it's not very deep. I don't think you can swim in that.
1: I wouldn't dive in there.
0: I don't think you want to do your 3-meter diving in there, and I don't think that you want to fire off into a relay race in there. It's only about, 2 feet deep?
1: I don't know.
0: Maybe 2.5?
1: You have to ask.
0: Be deep enough for the backstroke.
1: Ask Jenny from Forrest Gump.
0: Or a flip turn.
1: So now they're putting, chlorine or something in there? This is the president's idea for everything. Chlorine, it kills COVID and it kills the algae in the reflecting pool.
0: Let's just inject it right in there.
1: 1110 KFAB, Certified Transmission Sports Brief. Here's Jim Rose.
0: College World Series 12-0. West Virginia defeated the Troy Trojans in the first game yesterday. So Troy, the last of the Cinderellas, heads home. West Virginia plays North Carolina at 1:00 today, having to defeat the Tar Heels twice for the Mountaineers to get into the championship series, which starts on Saturday. And then the Georgia Bulldogs defeated Texas 2-0. This was a very, very good ball game if you like pitching and every pitch to count. I'm one of those. But this game boiled down to a very controversial play in the seventh inning. It was 1-0 Georgia at the time, which against Texas's lineup sometimes doesn't last very long. There was a pop-up behind third base with a runner at third. The shortstop and the right fielder collided for Texas, and the runner at third took off for home. Now, the shortstop made the catch and then fired home to the catcher, Carson Tinney. He stuck his mitt out in the dirt in front of the runner's chest. But the runner slid behind him with his right hand and touched home base. Safe was the call. The umpires reviewed not just that, but also whether he left third base early. Well, Tinney was the guy in the middle of all of it.
6: I think that I did what I was trying to do, get the ball and put it on as quick as I possibly could. I think there are different ways I could have gone about that, but I think I did what I was trying to do.
0: Bang, bang, play. You typically don't get two reviews on a single play, but that happened. And that made it 2-0, and the way the Georgia staff was pitching, that was plenty. They had two guys combined on a four-hitter with 12 strikeouts, and Georgia advances to play the Oklahoma Sooners tonight. They, like West Virginia and North Carolina, they must defeat Oklahoma twice to get into the championship bracket. Defeating them today would be one thing, and then they play again tomorrow to try and determine which two teams make it into the best of three championship series at the College World Series. To Major League Baseball yesterday afternoon and last night, KC Royals not so hot again. They got beat by the Washington Nationals, final score 6-4. Kansas City is now 16 games under 500. 6-4. Nats get the win. Angels over Arizona, Pittsburgh over the A's, and the Dodgers beat Tampa Bay in interleague play. Winners in the National League were Philly and the Reds, Milwaukee, Cards and Rockies. American League winners were Seattle and Houston, Minnesota, the Yankees, and Toronto. Omaha Storm Chasers got blown out at St. Paul 21-2. It was 8-0 after the first inning of play. World Cup scores yesterday. 3-0, Algeria loses to Argentina. Actually, it's 3-0. Argentina with Lionel Messi, he had a hat trick, got all three of them, and they beat Algeria down at Arrowhead 3-0. Norway over Iraq, it was France over Senegal, and in a match today, 3-1, Austria defeats Jordan. Now, this is a very interesting story involving a former very, very good football player named Alden Smith. Now, you recruiting gurus will remember Nebraska was very, very high on this guy out of high school. Bill Callahan recruited him very, very hard. But when Callahan got fired, he opted for Missouri and was the first-team all-conference performer, first-round draft choice. Well, he died this past Saturday at age 36, just hours after delivering pizzas to a homeless charity in the San Francisco Bay Area. No cause of death has currently been given, and the family has hired attorneys to help investigate his death. He played for the 49ers, first-round draft choice, was all-pro in his second season after a sterling career at Mizzou. Well, the family has decided to send his brain to be checked for CTE following his death. They'll be sending his brain to medical experts at the Boston University CTE Center to see whether chronic traumatic encephalopathy played a role in his death last weekend. Some believe it to be true. After he retired from football, he had numerous run-ins with the law, which was very out of character for Alden Smith, the former All-Pro from the 49ers. Sports is news on Nebraska's News Weather and Traffic Station. KFAB News Time in the morning, 7:55.
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2: From the A1 United Heating, Air, and Electrical Time Saver Traffic Center, here we go. The usual slowdowns now on the Dodge Expressway back to 168th. I-80 getting a little bit slow between 680 and 480, especially right around 84th Street. Slow on Dodge eastbound. You've got a hazard at 90th. That's a look at your roads. I'm Lucy Chapman.
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1: Hot and windy with a high of 90 and winds gusting to 40 miles per hour before another beautiful day tomorrow. 74 now in Omaha Council Bluffs, 80 in Lincoln.
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0: A warning to Iran ahead of a deal signing Friday. I'm Dave Anthony, Fox News.
20: It's a memorandum of understanding, and if I don't like it, we'll go back to shooting at them, dropping bombs on their head.
0: President Trump at the G7 summit this morning again touts the deal will prevent Iran from building nuclear weapons, setting up more negotiations, while also reopening the Strait of Hormuz fully for oil and other shipping.
20: The stock market has gone through the roof, and oil has come tumbling down.
0: Fox's Peter Ducey reports from the summit.
21: Here in France, President Trump is speaking directly to the many, many critics of this memorandum of understanding, basically telling them that he had to do something to stop the economic damage.
20: The strait would never open because they don't like floating billion-dollar ships up and down a strait when there are rockets flying over them and mines all over the place.
21: And the biggest issue that people seem to have with this Iran agreement is giving them access to a $300 billion reconstruction fund. He won't be handing the regime a big check or even a dime.
0: Another potential conflict for the deal and concern, Iran's demand Israel stop attacking Iran-based and backed Hezbollah militants.
22: There are reports out of southern Lebanon of renewed Israeli airstrikes against Hezbollah. This is an important point to remember because just last night, the military command in Iran threatened to bomb Israel if they continue strikes against Hezbollah in Lebanon.
0: Fox's Trey Yingston, Tel Aviv. A fiery crash late last night on a highway in Laredo, Texas. A small plane came down on the road hitting a car. One of the six people on the flight was killed, but five others were rescued.
23: Dramatic video shows bystanders and first responders rushing to help passengers out as flames tear through this aircraft. They propped open the door and two men were seen climbing out. The victims were then rushed to the hospital.
0: Fox's Carly Shimkus. An update to the economy. We shopped more last month. Retail sales rose more than expected from April, up 0.9%. 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
17: It's 8:02. We've got 76 degrees in Omaha and Council Bluffs, 77 in Lincoln. I'm Craig Evans, News Radio 1110 KFAB. Two separate overnight shootings are being investigated by Omaha police. Two men were found shot at North 48th Avenue and Nicholas Street after 1 a.m. One died, the other taken to a hospital with critical injuries. Police aren't sure where the shooting happened. They continue to search for suspects. Another shooting at a home near North 85th and Izzard Streets around 1:30 a.m. Police found a man and a woman dead. They say there's no threat to the public. Police do not believe the shootings are related. We'll have more information as it becomes available. A fire-damaged hotel in North Lincoln is considered a total loss. The fire broke out at the Fairfield by Marriott Inn and Suites Monday evening. The hotel's roof collapsed during the fire. Eventually, the second and third floors collapsed into the first floor. The fire department determined that the fire was caused by an improperly discarded cigarette. There were no injuries reported. Road rage in Fremont results in an Omaha man being arrested. Early yesterday afternoon, a caller told police that the driver of a box truck was waving a firearm in the direction of the caller while appearing to yell. Police located a vehicle matching the description of the suspect vehicle. They found a handgun and arrested Camden Olson of Omaha for charges that include driving under suspension and terroristic threats. I'm Craig Evans, News Radio 1110 KFAB, Nebraska's news, weather, and traffic station. 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
2: From the A1 United Heating, Air, and Electrical Time Saver Traffic Center, very slow for you. 680, both north and southbound at Pacific. That is due to the construction there. Eastbound Dodge at 64th, you've got road work. That's causing some slowdowns. On Dodge eastbound as you approach 90th, it's slow. Some sort of hazard reported in that area. And also watch for tie-ups on eastbound center at 56 for road work. That's a look at your roads. I'm Lucy Chapman.
0: Sunny skies and a strong south wind gusting to 40 miles per hour, a high of 90 today, 63 overnight, light winds, sunny skies, 82 tomorrow. If you liked yesterday, you're going to like tomorrow. If you like today, well, not a bad day just to stay inside and get some work done, I suppose.
1: Friday looks nice, too. Sunny, light winds, 87. Got a chance of rain, maybe a thunderstorm throughout the day and into the evening on Saturday with another high of 87 on Saturday. Currently 74 in Omaha, Council Bluffs, 80 in Lincoln. 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
6: This is a Bloomberg Money Minute. Wall Street is focusing today on the Federal Reserve. Policymakers are expected to hold interest rates steady when the central bank's two-day meeting wraps up this afternoon. This is Chairman Kevin Warsh's first decision day as leader. Several Fed officials have grown increasingly worried about stubborn inflation. Stock futures are holding steady this morning. Meantime, retail sales jumped in May in a sign of resilient consumer demand despite higher gasoline prices. Purchases rose 0.9%. The report shows consumers kept on spending last month despite the highest average pump prices in almost 4 years. And Uber will offer driverless robo-taxi rides in Houston in vehicles developed by Lucid and Nuro, setting it up to challenge Waymo in that city. The service won't launch until mid-2027. 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Courtney Donahoe, Bloomberg Radio.
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1: And all across the fruited plain, thank you so much for being among the fruits here with us on Nebraska's Morning News. You got Lucy Chapman, Courtney Donahoe, Craig Evans, Jim Rose. I'm Scott Voorhees, all here on News Radio 1110 KFAB, emanating from Omaha, Nebraska, which is the epicenter of the entire world right now. We got the College World Series here. We got the ringleader of the plot to take down UFC Freedom 250 from right here in Nebraska. And we also have another one of these hantavirus cruise ship people here in Omaha back in the news. This is the latest person that wants to leave the quarantine hotel at the Med Center's biocontainment unit. This is someone who was 5 weeks after leaving that cruise ship. She is still symptom free. She wants to go home. But for some reason, even though others have gone home, they're not letting her go. RFK Jr., the U.S. Health and Human Services Director, refused to release a cruise ship passenger exposed to hantavirus from Nebraska Omaha's quarantine facility. She doesn't know why. As far as that 42-day period, that period is set to expire at the end of this Sunday. Now, she doesn't have symptoms. I don't know that if there's anything specific about her level of proximity to some of the people who did get the hantavirus that causes us to say, hey, just let her sit in there for a few more days. Now, she's got lawyers saying she's being held. She's being deprived of her liberty. And they're saying to RFK Jr., he was against quarantines. Well, there's something very different between COVID quarantines, where everyone is considered to be a health risk, no matter whether you've had any contact or you feel any symptoms or anything. This is someone who was on a ship that was teeming with the hantavirus. And they said, look, we're taking you to this biocontainment unit. You got to be there for 42 days. So you got to be there for 42 days. That means through Sunday. But other people have been allowed to go home. So I don't get it. I don't know what's going on. And and then self-monitor and try not to go out and start licking people at your local farmer's market or whatever you might do. So she's still here. I'm sorry that you are stuck here in Omaha feeling like you are in jail here in Omaha, but I get it. I've lived most of my life here in Omaha. Someone said you can't leave your room for 42 days. At some point, you'd be sitting there with a typewriter typing all work and no play makes Jack a dull boy. I get that. And then you got Abraham. This is the 31-year-old Nebraska resident. Jim Rose said earlier he has a place in Omaha.
0: He did. He sold his place in Omaha, but we're not really sure where he lives because he's got a place in Saline County. He's got a place in Grand Island. He's one step ahead of the tax collector.
1: Enterprising guy. Someone who doesn't look like he could navigate the tying of his own shoes. No. Even if his shoes were Skechers slip-ins. is apparently the ringleader of this plot to take down the UFC fight. He bought a church, an abandoned church, in the village of Western Nebraska. I don't think I've ever been through Western, but then again, it's just north of Fairbury. No, so I don't know. Maybe I've taken that road.
0: I don't think you frequent Saline County as much as you should.
1: I should. I like to go straight to Jefferson County. Sure. And I'll bypass that.
0: Down there
1: I'll
0: in Fairbury.
1: I'll go through Gage and then over. Mm-hmm. But, Saline, I'm not allowed back there, and they know why. But this guy bought an abandoned church and said, this is my fallback location. Why else would you buy an abandoned church in some rural community? Unless you're someday thinking, what plot can I come up with that somehow allows my crew, my henchmen, to come meet back here at the abandoned church? And this just sounds like a movie plot. But he was the guy online saying, oh yeah, you go over and buy all this ammo and you get your guns and you get your drones and you get your explosives. Well, right now he's got the full attention of the U.S. Department of Justice and faces federal charges of conspiracy to murder, conspiracy to commit an offense against the United States. So he won't be going back to his church for a while. Traffic, weather, and news coming up next. This is Nebraska's Morning News.
0: On News Radio 1110 KFB. Jim Rose from Mike and Adam Briley, Berkshire Hathaway Home Services Ambassador Real Estate, with lots of strategery for you. There are lots and lots of ways to move the house and lots of ways in which you have options on what to do with this piece of property. But let me talk to the folks out there who might just have inherited piece of property from some elderly parents or relatives who are now in the assisted living or the independent living community. You're thinking, okay, well, this is nice. They've given it to me, or maybe I'm responsible for disposing of it. What do I do here? We haven't had new carpet put in a long time. Needs a lot of paint, needs a lot of work outside, probably needs to update kitchens and baths. 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
2: From the A1 United Heating, Air, and Electrical Time Saver Traffic Center. Very slow going for you on Pacific over 680. Both north and southbound, you've got construction, and that's going to slow you down on 680. But also, you're down to one lane in each direction on Pacific. That's what's causing the backups for you. Also, in construction, if you're heading downtown, 10th Street, Capitol Ave to Douglas, and then a bit south of there, 10th and Pine. Lane restrictions there. That's a look at your roads. I'm Lucy Chapman.
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31: Clouds will give way to sunshine and a high climbing to 90 today. Skies will cloud over again tonight with a windy low of 63. Sunny and cooler Thursday with a high of 81. More sunshine with a high of 86 for Friday, Juneteenth. Our next rain chance is Saturday afternoon. I'm Craig Michaels.
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35: A man from Nebraska is among several people across the country arrested and charged in connection with an alleged plot to carry out an attack to kill people attending the UFC fight at the White House Sunday. He's called a ringleader. The Strait of Hormuz is expected to reopen Friday thanks to a deal between the U.S. and Iran. A memorandum of understanding between the two nations is set to be signed Friday. Chick-fil-A is no longer America's favorite fast food chain. The chicken joint was dethroned by subspecialist Jersey Mike's by just one percentage point. Results of the annual American Customer Satisfaction Index were based on more than 16,000 surveys. I'm Craig Evans. More news at the bottom of the hour at News Radio 1110 KFAB.
0: I got to go back to this clip just so we can revisit something that was said on this radio show a couple of hours ago. This was yesterday as the Vice President of the United States was sitting down with noted world thinkers and leaders like Joy Behar and Whoopi Goldberg.

0: She is weapons great, stupid, awesome.
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2: he enjoyed your assessment of Whoopi Goldberg being weapons grade stupid.
1: All of them are. The whole panel sitting up there.
2: 1110 KFAB certified transmission sports brief. Would you go on that show?
1: I would, just to say, I gotta find out for myself if you're really as dumb as you appear.
2: Sports brief, here's Jim Rhodes.
1: Down to four at the College World Series. Texas and Troy both lost, and they are on their way out, which leaves West Virginia, Georgia, North Carolina, and Oklahoma. The Mountaineers defeated Troy 12-0, and then the Bulldogs take out the Longhorns 2-0. Fabulous pitching and a key play in the seventh, leading 1-0. Two horns collide on a pop-up near third base. The Texas shortstop catches it, but the runner at third bolts for home, safe on a bang-bang play. Umpires review two things on the same play. The call stands, 2-0 Georgia, and that was it. Here's Texas coach Jim Schlossnagel.
3: You know, when I saw the replay, I can see where it could go both ways, pretty much. But that's just the breaks. Wasn't our night. We pitched and played defense well enough to win this game. We just didn't execute well on offense, and Georgia's pitching was outstanding.
1: How good are SEC teams? How deep are SEC teams? Well, two Georgia pitchers that have been relatively little used all year combined on a four-hitter with 12 strikeouts. So they still have plenty of arms for today. 1 o'clock, West Virginia and Carolina. Tonight, Georgia and Oklahoma. If the Sooners and the Tar Heels or the Tar Heels win, they are in the title series starting Saturday. The Mountaineers and the Bulldogs are going to need to win twice, once today and one tomorrow against those guys to get into the title series. That constitutes a huge edge for North Carolina and Oklahoma. World Cup soccer, one match today, Austria over Jordan 3-1. Winners yesterday, Argentina, Norway, and France. U.S. plays next on Friday against Seattle. It's good to see that we, the state of Nebraska, is producing All-America football players for other people. Cade Pieper of Norfolk Catholic, ignored by the Husker staff, is on the preseason first-team All-America list by longtime college football guru Phil Steele. In fact, you can't find a Husker till you get to the fourth team, and that would be Ja'Cory Barney, the kick returner, fourth-team preseason All-American. Now that serial gambler Brendan Sorsby has taken his act from college to pro football, what about the $5 million that Texas Tech paid him to leave Cincinnati through the transfer portal? He going to pay that back? Nope. Texas Tech announced yesterday it will not seek to recoup any of those funds. Now, why would they do that? Because they want everybody out there in the transfer portal to know that if you come to Texas Tech, we'll pay you even if you leave. The country looked in on the Knicks winning their NBA championship quite a bit. The Nielsen TV ratings are in, 24.5 million for Game 5. That is the most in 28 years. Not since Michael Jordan and the Bulls were winning title number 6 have that many watched an NBA game. Sports is news on Nebraska's News, Weather, and Traffic Station. We got the Rosie DiGenosi in 26 minutes. KFAB News Time in the morning, 8:24.
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4: From the A1 United Heating, Air, and Electrical Time Saver Traffic Center, that morning rush finally easing. The Dodge Expressway starting to see some room to move. And you do have a problem in Elkhorn on 209th. That would be Blue Sage Parkway at Center. Got a broken fire hydrant that is spraying water all over the road through there. Also, Blair High, Crown Point to Military. Road work continues. That's a look at your roads. I'm Lucy Chapman.
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2: Hot and windy today, a high of 90. 74 now, Omaha Council Bluffs, 80 in Lincoln.
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12: Fox News, I'm Therese Crowley. President Trump says it's a strong deal with Iran. More to be revealed at his news conference, wrapping up the G7 summit in France.
13: But it's a story. We are not investing 10 cents.
12: And says 99% of it is no nuclear weapon for Iran.
13: And the strait is going to be opening. It's already partially opened. It's going to be opening up soon in full over the next day or two.
12: With gas prices dropping, the new Fed head, Kevin Warsh, chairing his first meeting on interest rates. The D.C. mayor primary count complicated by ranked choice voting, the Socialist Democrat candidate leading. Sentencing now for the Long Island architect convicted of the Gilgo Beach serial killings, with victim impact statements from families of the eight women Rex Yeoman admitted to strangling and dumping their body parts along an ocean parkway. He's facing three life terms. 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
15: It's 8:31. We've got 74 degrees in Omaha and Council Bluffs, 80 in Lincoln. I'm Craig Evans, News Radio, 1110 KFAB. A Nebraska man is one of several people across the country arrested, charged in connection with an alleged plot to kill people at the UFC fight at the White House Sunday. One of the key ringleaders identified as Abraham Hermosillo Alvarez of Omaha. We have more on this story and the Nebraska suspect at our website. There was a city council public hearing on a proposal to raise the minimum wage in Omaha to $15 an hour for all non-tipped employees, regardless of age. One proponent is 16-year-old Joseph Prim.
16: I don't think there's any reason to give lower wages to someone based solely on their age. I don't think it's appropriate for someone that's too old or too young, and I hope that you will pass this ordinance and ensure that everyone in the city of Omaha is treated with respect and not discriminated against based solely on the year that they were born.
15: Andrew Sullivan spoke against the proposal.
17: When Nebraska raised its minimum wage to $9, suddenly a bunch of grocery stores closed. Not immediately. Not right away. They waited till they figured out, well, how do I deal with these extra costs? And then they started consolidating.
15: The proposed ordinance would tie annual increases to the inflation rate. The city council will vote on the proposal at the July 14th meeting. I'm Craig Evans, News Radio 1110 KFAB, Nebraska's news, weather, and traffic station. 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
18: From the A1 United Heating, Air, and Electrical Time Saver Traffic Center, that morning rush is easing. You've got room to move on the Dodge Expressway. JFK looks pretty good, although a little slow on southbound 75 at Capehart due to construction through there, and that on-ramp is closed. Northbound 144th approaching Maple, a little slow there with lane restrictions. That's a look at your roads. I'm Lucy Chapman.
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21: Hot and windy today. Wind gusts at 40 miles per hour, 90 degrees for a high, 63 overnight. Light wind, sunshine, 82 tomorrow. Light wind, sunshine, 87 on Friday. Chance of rain, maybe a thunderstorm throughout the afternoon on Saturday into the evening. A high on Saturday of 87. Right now, 74 in Omaha Council Bluffs, 80 in Lincoln. The markets await the Fed rate decision, a cut or not, later today. Right now, everything's essentially flat, a little bit higher. The Dow is up 55 points at 52,067. S&P plus 3 points, 75.14. The NASDAQ is up 68. It's about a quarter percent at 26,447.
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21: And thank you very much for spending some time with us here. This is Nebraska's Morning News with Jim Rose, who's got the Rosie to Genosi coming up here in just over 10 minutes. Lucy Chapman, Craig Evans here. I am Scott Voorhees. Welcoming now back to the program, News Radio 1110 KFAB national correspondent Rory O'Neill. And Rory, we might have to press you into a little bit of international correspondent role here today, because our national president is in international territory. What's going on at the G7?
0: Well, of course, things are starting to wrap up with that summit that's happening in southern France. I think the president is going to be traveling closer to Paris tonight for dinner at Versailles. But still, the focus is on this Iranian deal and what will be signed on Friday. We are getting some media outlets saying they've got the list of these 14 points that are included in this deal. It's only a page and a half long, and the only thing I would say about it is it's very vague. And even the president said this morning, still subject to change.
21: Right. And maybe they leak out because, I mean, it's people from Fox News who said, we got someone who had the memo in their hand who leaked this to Fox News. So you wonder if maybe there's a little bit of a strategy behind that to leak out something that's really vague and it looks really bad for America. And then finally you come back with something here in a couple of days that is not as vague, not as bad for America, but looks better by comparison. You got to wonder if that's part of the strategy.
0: Well, it's also a reminder, too, that this is just the memorandum of understanding that gets us to the next phase.
21: Mm-hmm.
0: This may be intentionally vague because this sets up what's going to happen in the next 60 days. The only issue I take here, though, is that I think that there's more assumptions that this covers some sort of ground. Again, it's only a page and a half long, and it really covers almost nothing of consequence. Yes, there is reference to that $300 billion fund that would be available, not U.S. taxpayer money, but a $300 billion investment fund that Iran might ultimately have access to. But what do they have to do to get there? What's the timeline? All those kinds of very important details are not included in this, again, very broad memorandum.
21: Well, the president wants energy costs to come down. Oil has dipped quite a bit in the last couple of days. It's up just a percent or so right now.
0: Right.
21: You know, but so if the president gets Iran eventually not to have a nuclear weapon, if oil and gas prices come down, if the stock market goes up, it's a win, isn't it?
0: Well, then aren't we right where we were back in February, I guess, is the question. Now, yes, their military has been decimated, the Air Force, the Navy destroyed, but the uranium might be sitting under the same mountain it was sitting under a year ago when they dropped those bombs on it. So some questions about that, and the same regime is still in place. I think when this effort began at the end of February, there was some hope that the Iranian people would sort of be the 1-2 punch, be the follow-up to this, and that they would rise up and take control of their country. But we haven't seen that.
21: Rory O'Neill with us here on 1110 KFAB for a couple more minutes. He's our national correspondent. And you're also looking today at the issue of religion in America. A new national poll examines the question, would more religion result in a better United States? Who's asking the question and what are the results?
0: Yeah, this is a survey done by Gallup, and they found that most of us, 65%, say it would be positive for society if more Americans were religious. Now, look, these days getting 65% of us to agree on anything is pretty remarkable. But we should also note back in 2013, that number was 75% who thought that religion would have a good influence on America. These days, 22% say more religiosity, as they call it, would actually be negative for society. They say about 39% of the adults in the survey say that religion is actually increasing its influence on America, and that started after the election in 2024.
21: Yeah, let me try and apply a little bit of critical thinking to this one, what I can muster at this point in the morning, Rory.
0: Sure.
21: And that is, I think that there are some people who do have faith, but they see people who they disagree with politically using what they see as a political battering ram to rob women of, you know, my body, my choice, or put the Ten Commandments into schools or something like that. I wonder if it's more politics than anything driving that number down than people just losing their faith.
0: Well, right, because we do see a partisan divide on some of these numbers. Apparently, you know, when the party of your party is in power, you tend to be more optimistic and vote, yes, we're on the right track. And if it's not, then the opposite. So we are seeing a lot of Democrats and more independents sort of step away, take the negative side of these questions. But I think you're right. That especially in America these days, absolutely everything is seen through the lens of politics. Can't choose an ice cream flavor without this being a political decision.
21: Well said, Rory. Always appreciate the conversation. Thanks for the time.
0: Thanks, guys.
21: 1110 KFAB national correspondent Rory O'Neill here. So the president, Donald Trump is the president of the United States. Democrats don't believe in God. Mr. President, what do you think of that?
1: They just suck.
21: All right. Thank you, Mr. President. Traffic, weather, news, Rosie DiGenosi. That's all coming up next here on Nebraska's Morning News.
2: Okay. Well, there you go. It's all clarified. Now we know. Good. That's good. 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Not necessarily. 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They'll take an existing facility and say, okay, well, let's do this, maybe do that, probably not do this, but let's do that. 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
18: From the A1 United Heating, Air, and Electrical Time Saver Traffic Center, I-80 still a little bit slow from about 108th down to 72nd. It gets a little better after that. Pacific, very slow, over 680. It looks like you're down to just one lane in that area. 370 at 180th. The crash there should be in the clearing stages, and also a crash on 144th Highway 50, just north of I-80. That's a look at your roads. I'm Lucy Chapman.
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7: Clouds will give way to sunshine and a high climbing to 90 today. Skies will cloud over again tonight with a windy low of 63. Sunny and cooler Thursday with a high of 81. More sunshine with a high of 86 for Friday, Juneteenth. Our next rain chance is Saturday afternoon. I'm Craig Michaels.
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15: An Omaha man is accused of road rage in Fremont. Police were told the driver of a box truck was waving a firearm and appearing to yell. They say a handgun was found in the suspect's vehicle. America's emergency oil supply is falling to its lowest level since 1983. The Strategic Petroleum Reserve fell again as the U.S. loans oil to energy companies to help keep fuel prices from spiking. World Cup fans in Boston are drinking so much beer that bars in the city ran out. Scottish supporters emptied bars and liquor stores of several popular brands. One bar said it tripled the St. Patrick's Day sales before it sold out Sunday night. Other businesses are ordering more beer and adding staff for upcoming matches. I'm Craig Evans. 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
21: Hosted by Gene Stothard. I'm Scott Voorhees with you until then. Lucy Chapman here as well. Jim Rose with the Rosie DiGenosi in just a moment. This is Nebraska's Morning News, News Radio 1110 KFAB. Road rage in Fremont. That's unfortunate. Having a couple of other traffic-related stories. Highway Patrol said a state trooper, this didn't happen in Nebraska, a state trooper arrested a 33-year-old guy on a DUI charge over the weekend, driving more than 90 miles per hour. When he was pulled over and the officer took a peek inside the car, he spotted what ended up being 34 open cans of White Claws. The alcoholic hard seltzer beverage. His blood alcohol content was more than twice the legal limit, which is pretty impressive if he that day downed 34 cans of White Claws. And if you're thinking, what part of Florida was this in? Well, it was in Pasco County in the Gulf, but that's not important. Here in Omaha, I'm still giving side eye to this claim that three people inside an SUV near 30th and Cummings in the middle of the night two nights ago had their brakes fail on their car, and that's why they all jumped from the moving vehicle and rolled across the pavement as their car went into a fence and I think hit another car. It crashed into the Highland Dairy parking lot near 31st and Cummings. And no one was in the truck, or the SUV or whatever it was, because they all ditched the vehicle and the driver's like, oh no, my brakes don't work. I'm still not sure about this one. Let's say the brakes really did go out. Like yesterday I said, really, do you think the brakes went out or they just thought it might be fun to jump out of a moving vehicle? But let's give them the benefit of the doubt. The brakes go out. Wouldn't it be more safe to be inside the vehicle with your seatbelt on, then skipping across the pavement while jumping out of a moving car?
18: Maybe they saw a bee.
21: They could have seen a bee. I hadn't considered that. We'll consider that one tomorrow as we'll see if the story changes. You know, they'll be able to check the vehicle and see if the brakes were out on this one. All right, let's get now to the Rosie DiGenosi. Here is Jim Rose.
2: Okay, Scott, thanks. Now, there is one puzzle a genius can't solve. What makes you a genius? When asked, most demur suggest they really aren't one. But that humility only adds to the legend. We are 17 days from America's 250th birthday, and on that day, July 4, the country should pause to imagine our nation without the geniuses who made us the global epicenter for innovation, industry, science, and the arts. Our artists have changed the world, and one of them from right here in Omaha. Paul's dad was an engineer at Kiewit. He managed projects all over the country, including the building of Boys Town. Paul was small, worried that he might be a gene or two short of normal. His parents subjected him to untested hormone shots, which actually had the opposite effect. The shots advanced him into puberty but shut down his growth plates. So he topped out at 5'2", physically, but fully grown emotionally by age 12. Best described by Paul later as, "I lost interest in my chest of toys, but my Aunt Edna's chest was quite fascinating." Dad's work forced the family to constantly move. Omaha, South Dakota, Colorado, New Mexico. His first grade school was in Bennington, but by ninth grade he'd attended 9 different schools. The only constant was his father's drinking, which tragically ended one night when he climbed behind the wheel drunk. Unable to handle 3 boys, Mom shipped Paul off to a distant, unloving shirt-tail relative in California. But the move came with one blessing: stability. The same high school, the same friends, and they were all theater nuts. They idolized the movie stars and the popular singers of his youth. It fertilized a genius in Paul of plowing emotions through words and sounds into music. Over the next 30 years, some of the most identifiable lyrics and melodies of popular music came from his pen, like this.

0: Nothing ever seems to fit.
1: He wrote for Karen and Richard Carpenter. Hey. He wrote for Elvis. He wrote for Frank Sinatra, Three Dog Night, Willie Nelson, Ella Fitzgerald, David Bowie, Diana Ross, Barbara Streisand.

then he often made appearances in actual episodes of the shows. His songs and lyrics made characters colorful, touched them on real life highs and lows, fame and faith, innocence and optimism.

wife was Paul's muse. He'd hear lyrics in a fountain, vowels in the noise of a busy street. Fame came fast. TV, stage, the movies, was a popular character in the motion pictures Smokey and the Bandit and Planet of the Apes. By age 40, he'd won an Oscar, a Grammy, and a Golden Globe. In Hollywood's fantasyland, his authenticity made him both an outlier but also wildly popular among the superstars of the day, for they would rue their synthetic lives and say, "There's Paul. He's real." The fame drowned him. The genetic predilection for addiction caught up. Admitted he drank his first beer at age 5, fell into an alcohol and cocaine stupor. A 1989 public psychotic breakdown in Oklahoma City sent him to sobriety that now stretches nearly 40 years. Most geniuses fly too close to the sun. He and his career recovered, and today, in his mid-80s, he's still writing songs and scores for artists who could be his great-grandkids. Paul proves that a song works because not anything is different or unique about the songwriter. It's about what the listener and the songwriter have in common. So, what makes a genius? A genius is brave enough to be who and what they are, such that at the moment their artwork reaches people, they see a reflection of themselves.

0: it. Thank you very much. Fantastic stuff there, Jim Rose, about our friend Paul Williams. Now, Lucy Chapman.
1: Sorry.
0: Oh, I know, I know. Time saver traffic. Come on, pull yourself together. Okay. I will if you will.
1: All right. From the A1 United Heating, Air, and Electrical Time Saver Traffic Center, that morning rush is easing. You've got some room to move. An earlier crash on Highway 50 just a little bit north of I-80 could slow you down through there. That's a look at your roads. I'm Lucy Chapman.
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0: Hot, windy, 90 degrees, 40 mile per hour wind gust today before another beautiful day tomorrow with sunny skies, light winds, and 82. 74 now in Omaha, Council Bluffs, 80 in Lincoln.
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14: We'll hear soon from President Trump.
15: I'm Dave Anthony, Fox News, at a news conference wrapping up his trip to the G7 summit in France with a big focus on the U.S.-Iran agreement that'll be signed Friday.
16: They will never have a nuclear weapon, so that's very, very strong. It's a very strong deal.
15: The president also warning Iran again earlier this morning if they don't behave.
16: We'll go right back to dropping bombs right smack in the middle of their head.
15: The president also insists as Iran gets sanctions relief, the U.S. will not be part of any fund investing in Iran.
17: Without the text of the deal, it's difficult to confirm specific line items. Now, White House officials say some of the texts that are circulating in recent documents are not accurate. Reports do indicate the deal includes the resumption of traffic in the Strait of Hormuz, the lifting of the U.S. naval blockade on Iran, and Iran entering into a 60-day period of negotiation surrounding their nuclear program.
15: Fox's Trey Yingston, Tel Aviv. Another focus at the summit, Ukraine, with G7 world leaders pledging more military and economic support in the battle against Russia.
18: Canadian Prime Minister Mark Carney says the United States government has performed a pivot. He told reporters at the G7 summit in France that President Trump and his team have a more realistic view towards the war in Ukraine. In a joint statement, G7 leaders from the world's wealthy democracies say they stand united to support Ukraine.
15: Fox's Jonathan Savage. Five people are hospitalized in Texas after the plane they were in crashed late last night on a highway in Laredo. Drivers got out of their cars to help rescue them from the plane that was on fire. One person was killed. Off the Texas coast, Arthur may be born today. If so, it'll be the first tropical storm of the season in the Atlantic.
19: It's going to bring a lot of moisture. So even as it weakens, we're going to be talking about heavy rain from portions of Louisiana stretching across the Florida Gulf Coast up into Alabama, 5 to 10 inches. Isolated areas getting up to 15 inches or more. Flooding will be a major concern Wednesday, Thursday into Friday.
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20: Two separate overnight shootings are being investigated by police in Omaha. Two men were found shot at North 48th Avenue and Nicholas Street after 1 a.m. One died, the other taken to a hospital with critical injuries. Police continue to search for suspects. Another shooting was at a home near North 85th and Izzard Streets around 1:30 a.m. Police found one man and one woman dead. They say that there is no threat to the public. Police do not believe that the shootings are related. Officials in Gage County are moving closer to a moratorium on data centers. Planning commissioners approved an 18-month moratorium on data centers during their meeting yesterday. Residents expressed concerns about the environmental impacts. The Planning Commission advanced the proposal to the County Board of Supervisors for approval. I'm Craig Evans.
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21: Clouds will give way to sunshine and a high climbing to 90 today. Skies will cloud over again tonight with a windy low of 63. Sunny and cooler Thursday with a high of 81. More sunshine with a high of 86 for Friday, Juneteenth. Our next rain chance is Saturday afternoon. I'm Craig Michaels.
0: 71 in Omaha, Council Bluffs, 79 and breezy here in Omaha, Council Bluffs. I think I already said that. 71 Omaha, Council Bluffs, 79 in Lincoln. It's breezy everywhere, and it's only half as windy as it's going to get later this afternoon after about 1 o'clock or so. All right, coming up here next, let's take a little closer look at this apparently Nebraska-born plot to disrupt the UFC Freedom 250 fight at the White House this past Sunday. That's coming up next here on News Radio 1110 KFAB. Jim Rose is still hanging out after 9 o'clock. It's a rare sight.
22: Well, we got a lot to do.
0: I know.
22: What is it? Well, commerce, mostly commerce.
0: What's left to be said?
22: Yeah. Well, we know this. Every time I drive past a neighborhood that has been damaged by severe weather, whether it's straight line winds or a tornado, it just breaks my heart when I look at a home, somebody's house, the roof is gone, and I'm thinking, okay, you know, gosh, but for the grace of God, that hasn't happened to me. But what about those folks? And is there any way we can, as a community, help them? Well, one of the things the community can do is make sure that they understand it's critically important at a very vulnerable time that you make the right decision on somebody who's going to come by and fix your house. 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

0: Good morning, and thank you so much for spending some time with us here throughout the morning, throughout the midday, afternoon, evening, overnight. You know what? Just crank up the volume and yank off the knob. This is News Radio 1110 KFAB. My name is Scott Voorhees. Well, don't yank off the knob. I'm the knob here on this radio station. Lucy Chapman would agree. She is here, too. And here we go with the vintage Voorhees Hour of Nebraska's Morning News. And back to a topic we discussed here and there throughout the morning, because it's a national and probably international conversation that people are kind of wondering, all right, what was this all about here? Here's the different spin I'll put on this. I'm not as concerned about the plot itself to take down the UFC fight at the White House this past Sunday, and according to people in these chats, potentially take out the commander-in-chief in the process. I'm not as concerned about the success of the plot as I am how in the world this thing was uncovered to where we're even talking about it now, how we even know about it. So first, the plot. You probably have heard this by now, but it was a couple of guys from California, one from Ohio, one from Missouri, and one from that's Nebraska.
1: Oh, so, yeah.
0: If someone could help me carry this tune, that'd be great. I'm trying to carry all these tunes myself. I can't carry all of them. So it's one right here from Nebraska. More on this little Mensa member here in just a moment. But the plan was, and they were talking, these are the five people who have been arrested. And apparently they were talking with over a dozen more people online. They were like, yeah, let me know what I can do to help. We'll go get a bunch of drones and explosives and guns and ammo, tactical gear. Okay. And so that was the plan. The plan was, there on the south lawn of the White House, you had the octagon set up. The president was there going, come on, I want to see some blood. Kill that guy. You know, and in the bounds of a UFC fight. That's where the president would be saying that. So you had the fight. You got a few thousand people out there watching the fight. Now the camera and the fighters and all this stuff. And, of course, lots of security. So the plan was, while they were all there assembled for fight night, they were going to blow up buildings. I don't know what buildings, but they were going to attach explosives to drones and fly those drones into nearby buildings. As soon as nearby buildings start to go kablooey, obviously people are going to start to run for their lives. And perhaps there'd be an orderly, all right, we got to get everyone to security. And these guys apparently think they knew exactly where they were going to go, and maybe there's going to be different points. And they would have snipers awaiting the people as they were fleeing for safety over this way or that way and or this way and that way. And as they were running for their lives, then snipers would be picking them off. As it turns out, they were more safe staying exactly where they were. And that was the plot. And I don't think that plot was going to be successful. What exactly do you think the security perimeter was, or the plan was, in case people needed to be evacuated or kept safe? A building three blocks away has an explosive go off near it. All right, Mr. President, go run onto Pennsylvania Avenue. The security perimeter around the White House, even today, when the president is right now in Evian-le-Bain, France. He's, I think I said that right. He's right now meeting with the Prime Minister of India. So he's a half a world away. And the security around the White House is still about half a world wide. I mean, in any radius around the White House, you've got a security perimeter around the White House. Because it's not like it's the White House and then a 7-Eleven. It's not like White House. Oh, where's the White House? Oh, see the Golden Arches down there? It's right next to it. You can't miss it. Hey, I'm looking for the White House. Where is it? All right, you go to Hooters and you take a left. Everywhere around the White House is government buildings, high-ranking government officials. They're all right there. So there's a big security perimeter all around that element of Washington, D.C. Even if you, I mean, they let visitors get close to the gates. But even when you're close to the gates, Lucy, have you ever been to the White House?
1: I've been close to it. I've been in Washington. I don't, no.
0: You didn't go up to the gates at least?
1: No.
0: That was there post 9/11. I think before 9/11, you go right in there and sit up at Nancy Pelosi's desk. Oh, wait, that was a different day. Anyway, the security is such where you're at the gates at the White House. Nancy Pelosi doesn't have a desk in the White House. Oh, she thinks she does. Come on. And then you'll be looking across the lawn or whatever. And then out of the corner of your eye, you're like, did that tree just move? And it's a Wile E. Coyote-like sniper in a bush. And you're like, I swear that bush just moved. Is that trash can looking at me? And there's a big security perimeter there on any given day. So I don't know exactly how these guys thought, all right, a few blocks away or a half mile away, we blow up a drone with an explosive on it. All right, then what? Security would just say, all right, everyone just stay put, probably. Or, you know where they could go? You know what pretty secure building is right there? The White House. You maybe just go into the building. So I don't think the success of the plot had a high likelihood of being pulled off. Here's what does concern me. We should all be concerned that there is a plot like this, that anyone's thinking, hey, you know what would be great? But the security officers know these plots go on all the time. There's always someone. Now, some people boast about it loud and proud on social media, how they would like to see devastation occur in this country or the assassination of a world leader. So the plots are there all the time. They certainly know that. How is it that this plot was illuminated? We were talking about this a little bit yesterday, saying, yeah, maybe there are certainly a lot of people, whether it's at the White House Correspondents' Dinner, at a political rally, on the golf course, who are actively trying to take shots at the president. We are in the midst of a war with Iran. Iran has threatened before to assassinate our president. So you would think that the security people would be all over the internet, and you always know, like, oh, they're always spying on us. They're listening on every single conversation. If you're sending an email, they're watching it. If you're on the phone, they're watching you. And every breath you take, every step you make, every bone you break, every cake you bake, every smile Lucy fakes, they're watching you. They're watching you all the time. And so, therefore, if someone's on a chat that they think is encrypted on some app like Signal, the feds are still in there. Either they have the ability to still keep an eye on that stuff, or, you know what probably could have happened? Someone caught wind, like, hey, I think there's a militant group here, and someone goes up and says, hey, heard you guys are trying to come up with a plot to take out the UFC fight I want in. Hey, man, how do I know you're legit? Man, I'm from Nebraska. It doesn't get more hardcore than, wait, are you from Saline County, Nebraska? Yeah. I'm from Saline County, Nebraska. Isn't that pronounced saline? No. It's not how we do it in Nebraska. I'll tell you how we do it in Nebraska. We go hard, boy! You know, and so, and then someone takes these guys to their leader, and then they unravel the plot, and they go in there and go, ha, I got you. And that wasn't how this happened either. None of these scenarios were how this plot was illuminated. Do you know how they found out about these guys? From one of the kid, 19-year-old guy. His mom. His mommy. was concerned that he spent all of his high school graduation money and bought all, you know, on guns and ammo and tactical gear. And she thought, as a mother should know her son. I mean, there are mothers out there who know their sons, who save their money and go out and buy firearms and thousands of rounds of ammo and tactical gear. And there are moms who know. Fantastic. I'm glad my son is getting interested in this sport, this hobby, whatever. You know, there's shooting ranges all over the place. It is not unnatural for someone to have guns and ammo. This is. Let's not focus on, oh, well, obviously the guy wanted to kill everybody. He had guns and ammo. No, that's not how this works. But if a mom says, I have concerns about my son, I have concerns about his life, his lifestyle, his online presence, the fact that he's withdrawn, maybe he's medication he's either on or not on and should have been on, maybe mixed with drugs or whatever, but mom, her spidey sense was tingling. Her mom intuition was strong with this one. So she called the police. And I bet she felt kind of stupid doing it. On one hand, this is her son. I can't handle my own son. Would she feel like a failure? Would there be some sort of guilt? I feel like a failure. I raised a kid who I'm now worried about. And maybe I don't have anything to worry about. Maybe it's okay. Why do I need to call the police here? It's my son. I love my son. What if he ends up getting in trouble and he wasn't going to do anything? What if he ends up shooting me? You know, I'm sure all these questions were going through her head. You know, moms question everything they do all the time and tell their husbands about it. And some of that stuff actually gets through. And we hear you when you're saying this. Not all of it, admittedly. We are dumb. Husbands, fathers, we are very dumb, but
1: we're still going to celebrate you Sunday.
0: Right. We believe there to be a problem until we finally get to the point in the conversation where we think there's a problem. We say, are you okay? And she goes, yes. Great. I'm going to go play golf. I'm going fishing. So mom was probably swimming. Marinating in mom guilt, calls the police. Turns out mom was right. Police start looking in on stuff. I don't know how they got into the chats and all the rest of the stuff, but they were able to follow through on this, and they found one online person that this kid, a 19-year-old kid in Ohio, was talking to, who went by the name Shepherd. Shepherd has an abandoned church in the middle of nowhere. Oh, that's probably fine. Does he operate it as a church? Oh, I don't know. You tell me. You guys are probably listening in the thriving metropolis of Western Nebraska in the aforementioned Saline County. Western is a little village just north of Fairbury, just off the highway there, where about 3 years ago, a now 31-year-old guy named Abraham bought an abandoned church. It was this location that was going to be the fallback location. And you know, he was super jacked about that. Why else do you buy an abandoned church in the middle of nowhere? No offense, Western. Why else do you buy an abandoned church? Unless you have either the best of intentions, which we believe he did not. Like, I'm going to have a new community here. It's going to be thriving. We're going to bring people closer to the Lord. We're going to have music. We're going to have salvation. It's going to be great.

0: this to it. Or, oh, my son would never do anything like that. My little angel. They say, see something, say something. Thankfully, this kid's mom in Ohio said something. What if she hadn't? I don't think the plot would have been successful. They've got the ability to notice that there's a drone suddenly catching flight in the area. And there is a big no-fly zone all around that area of the White House. That's target practice for these guys. Hey, we got a bunch of drones. Fun. Pull, bang. Pull, bang.
1: Had not thought of it that way, I'm sure you're absolutely right.
0: Oh, yeah. They would have had a blast. They would have had a literal blast with this. But they took out the shepherd. The shepherd wanted to take out the president, the vice president, the prime minister of Israel, and Elon Musk. I don't know that three of those four were at the UFC fight. I don't know. Was Musk there? Too busy being a trillionaire.
1: A dad.
0: Yeah.
1: He's too busy being a dad somewhere.
0: Elon? Yeah.
1: He's got about 14,000 kids.
0: Hey, Elon. Father's Day for Elon does last an entire week. Father's Days. Hey, when you're a trillionaire, you can have Father's Month. He's right. Got a lot of kids.
1: He does have a lot of kids, and he likes them all.
0: Yeah. Yeah. I hope he does. And they're all like, hey, so Dad, I heard you're a trillionaire. You spot me 350? Wait, are you going to take my money to buy me something for Father's Day? Yeah, bro.
1: Send him to Super Deals.
0: Yeah, that's right. You can check the Super Deals link at KFAB.com and get half-price gift cards to local businesses right there in the Super Deals link at KFAB.com. And apparently that's how this segment's ending. You know who we got coming up on the show?
1: I don't.
0: Kenny.
1: Oh, Kenny.
0: You ever watch Frasier?
1: Yeah.
0: Kenny was the station boss there. He was Frasier's boss for most of the series. And Kenny, who is an actual actor with a name, Tom McGowan, is in Omaha this week for Wicked. He plays the wizard. And he'll be on here in about 10 minutes.
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11: Fox News. Thanks to Jay Papa. President Trump at the G7 summit discussing the peace deal with Iran.
12: It's not final, it's a memorandum of understanding. And if I don't like it, we'll go back to shooting at them, dropping bombs on their head.
11: But what about money for the Islamic Republic? Bloomberg reports there's a $300 billion development fund for Iran.
12: We are not investing in it, and we do not have a fund.
11: What about Gulf states?
12: If they do it, fine. But I would say they won't be doing it for a while until they find out the behavior. It's a behavior thing.
11: Vice President J.D. Vance stops on New York's Long Island today, delivering remarks on the administration's crackdown on crime and fraud and a huge storm threat. Northern Illinois, northwestern Indiana from intense tornadoes and damaging winds. That from the Fox Forecast Center. 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
13: From the GuardingYourNestEgg.com Weather Center, here's your forecast.
14: We'll have strong gusty winds today that will blow around tree limbs and unsecured objects. Otherwise, beautiful sunny skies today and a high of 87. Tonight, increasing clouds and breezy with an overnight low of 63. And tomorrow, mostly sunny skies with a high of 82. I'm Jamie Grout.
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15: Great to have you with us here on News Radio 1110, KFAB, Nebraska's news, weather, and traffic station. With Lucy Chapman, I am Scott Voorhees. As I said a moment ago, super nervous about welcoming our next guest on the program. After all, he was a program director and station manager of a very successful radio station up in Seattle, KACL.
24: Well, you're probably wondering, who put a quarter in him today?
25: Yeah.
24: Just got a call from my lawyer. My divorce, final. Oh. I'm back to my Tomcat days. Lock up your daughter, Seattle. Kenny Daly's on the loose.
15: And Kenny Daly is now on the loose in Omaha, playing the role of the wizard in Wicked, which is back here in Omaha tonight through early July. It's actor Tom McGowan who joins us now on News Radio 1110 KFAB. Good morning, Tom.
26: Good morning, Scott.
15: I apologize in advance if I call you Kenny at any point during this conversation.
26: It's happened before.
15: I have a lot of annoying questions about Frasier, but let's focus first on Wicked. This is not your first, it's opening night tonight. This is not your first night playing the wizard. You've been doing this for a while, haven't you?
26: We just came up from Dallas, and I passed my 25th 100th performance as the wonderful Wizard of Oz.
15: I started
26: the tour. This tour I started 17 years ago, and I've been in and out of the show. They've been incredibly good to me. I've gotten to do it in New York. I've gotten to do it in London. And this is the fourth time I've toured, and I really enjoy the touring, but this is my first time in Omaha.
15: It's great to have you here. Yeah, I don't know if it was the last time Wicked was here, but one of these previous times we had a chance to talk to the Wizard, and I geeked out a little bit in that one. It was Tim Kazurinsky who was playing the role of the Wizard in that one. I love Tim Kazurinsky.
26: I only met him once, but he's a terrific guy.
15: So how do you keep the role of the Wizard and your performance on stage fresh, having done it so many times?
26: Yeah, it is a challenge because it doesn't happen that often. You know, these shows don't run, you know, there's very few shows that run for decades and will hire the same person. The two things I really think about with this show is that the actress who plays Elphaba, who has a 3-hour job, yeah, it really is my job to help her show. So I really try to focus on her. And then the other major thing that I never forget is that this is many young people's first show. It's the first show they see because it's so popular. And so my first show was The Wizard of Oz, Fiddler on the Roof, because I'm very old. And my parents said I changed from that day, that was the day I wanted to become an actor, that I fell in love with the theater. So I take that seriously. We hope that young people love this show and, of course, want to come again, but want to come and see other shows. And other shows at Omaha, and other shows that come through, and so that sort of keeps me engaged.
15: Yeah, I'm an uncultured boob, but I absolutely think Wicked is one of the greatest things I've ever seen. And this will be—I've lost track of how many times I've had a chance to see it here in Omaha. I'll be with you guys tomorrow night. In the back row, but somewhere in the theater, as this is on stage once again at the Orpheum, debut tonight, and it's through Sunday, July 5th. All the details at TicketOmaha.com. To get your tickets for Wicked, this is the most popular musical, I believe, in the history of our town. I know, no surprise to you. It's a huge success. Do you still get some butterflies on opening night, especially in a town where you'd never been?
26: You know, so often when the lights are coming down, the audience will cheer in anticipation, and it always just sends a chill through us. And I don't get nerves as much as excitement. But of course, things can go wrong, so you always have to be aware. But yeah, now it has really turned into excitement, and it's quite easy to get excited about the show.
15: What's your theater hell gig story, whether with Wicked or something else you've done where everything was just going wrong, or suddenly all the things that you were supposed to say just went straight out the old brain?
26: Well, luckily that has not happened to me yet, but I am getting older. But we were doing Wicked on Broadway, and at the beginning of my entrance, New York had like just a few second brownout. But you know, the Wizard head wouldn't come forward, nothing. So the stage was basically empty, and we carried on for a little bit, but we actually had to stop the show. And all the Broadway shows had like this 10-second, you know, where they had to restart their computers and everything. But it was while the musical Spider-Man was running, which was, you know, so we were all concerned because people on that show were always flying, you know, but luckily no one was hurt during that.
15: Yeah, it kind of loses the steam of the entrance of the Wizard if you don't have the big Wizard head there bellowing throughout the theater. So
26: the whole first act is about seeing the Wizard, and all of a sudden it's like, womp, womp.
15: Send out some monkeys. Wait, just wait for the lights to come back on here. Talking with Tom McGowan. He is the Wizard in the latest production of Wicked to come back here through Omaha. You said this is your first foray in our fair village. What are your thoughts of Omaha, Nebraska, and what is it you hope to do while you're in town?
26: Well, I just got here yesterday, so we're near Old Market, so I took a nice long walk there and had dinner at Sullivan's, and it looks terrific. So I usually go to the museum in the town. I always make sure, you know, Wicked is popular enough that they come for multiple weeks, which is so great for us because we actually get proper days off to explore the city. So I know one of my friends went to see the College World Series last night because Texas was playing. And so those are the kind of things, you know, we'll try to see a movie and things like that. So I've just explored because we just got here yesterday, but a lot of the guys on the crew were looking forward to getting back to Omaha, so that's always a good sign.
15: On behalf of our town, I apologize for the condition of the streets, sidewalks. We've got a major construction issue here in town. We're putting a streetcar in, and so especially as soon as you said you were going to Sullivan's, I thought, oh no. It's almost impossible to get there. The sidewalks are all torn up. There's construction right there. I appreciate your fortitude for trying to get there. That's impressive.
26: I didn't know that's what the reason was, that it was for a streetcar. So yeah.
15: We're doing a...
26: you definitely noticed it.
15: And if you come back next year, it'll still be in some level of disarray. It's apparently a very detailed streetcar. I won't get into it now. It's kind of a thing here in town. But let's talk about Seattle. I've got to annoy you about Frasier. It is my opinion...
26: My pleasure.
15: ...that Frasier is... the greatest sitcom of all time. And I'm not just saying that because you're on here. I think it still holds up. The writing, the acting, every single character, I thought just was so sharp. And whether you watched it live the first time decades ago or whether you catch a rerun now, it's still funny. In fact, we were just watching before I knew I was going to have you on the program. The episode where... you were thinking about cheating on your wife, and then Frasier goes down there to talk to the woman that that you were meeting, and it turns out it is your wife, which turns into a wild storyline throughout that episode. And it's just one of the greatest shows ever. What were your thoughts having worked on it? Did you know that it was going to be such a time-honored success?
26: Well, I can say that I agree with you because I wasn't on the show for the first 5 years. Mm-hmm. And I thought at that time, this is the best show I've ever seen. So I got one episode at the last episode of season 5, and my character, Kenny, gets fired at the end of the episode. So I had the greatest week. The actors are great. The writers are, like you said, it's the best writing on TV. And at the end of that episode, I was like, oh, my God, I can't believe I got to be on Frasier. And I thought that was it because my character was fired. And I think what they liked is that Kenny could insult Frasier without really knowing. It was always a backhanded compliment he thought he was giving, but it was always an insult. And Frasier was surrounded by all these really smart people that I think they liked that dynamic. And the cast was great to me. And all of a sudden, it turned into 6 years of work on, you know, one of the greatest shows, well, according to you, the greatest show, but it absolutely is always in like the top 25 or whatever those lists are. And I just loved playing him. I just thought, you know, he was just a really, really fun character, to play. And that episode that you mentioned, Kenny on the couch, was the first like real, you know, like Kenny centered episode. So it was a thrill.
15: Yeah, it was such a fun show. Did you have any actors or actresses on the show that you were particularly close with? Like, you know, it was time to go out and get some food or hang out or go spend a weekend together. Who would you really count then and now as friends from that program?
26: Well, you know, all of them, of course, John Mahoney has passed away. Yeah. But I still see Perry Gilpin sometimes. My wife actually grew up with her in Dallas. Huh. They waited tables together and did children's theater. So we knew Perry a little bit before. David Hyde Pierce is one of the great people. He's just a wonderful, wonderful person. And he is basically centered in New York now. So when I do theater there, you know, I'll see him. And after about 3 years, I finally got, you know, a real contract for the last 3 years. They just sort of used me as needed before then. And that Christmas, I took my family to Hawaii and Kelsey had us over to his house for a couple times while we were there. So he's also been just really terrific to me. I just love those people. I'm still, my wife actually just last week was staying at one of the writers' houses in L.A. So it really did form some lifelong friendships.
15: Yeah, I'm just, the only criticism I might have is that your role of Kenny Daly as the station manager of KACL there in Seattle was kind of a bumbling fool who wasn't all that smart. And I got to tell you, with my several decades in radio, all of my station managers have been absolutely perfect aces, the smartest people in any room, and not at all foolish. So I'm not familiar.
26: I'm sure they'll appreciate that 100%.
15: Yeah, and I don't know if you're fluent in sarcasm, but Tom, it is so great to have you here in Omaha. Welcome to Omaha. Enjoy your time here, and good luck tonight. Break a leg, I should say, and we'll see you tomorrow night and throughout the next couple of weeks as you and Wicked are right here in Omaha. Thank you so much for the time today.
26: Thank you, Scott. Appreciate it.
15: That is Tom McGowan, best known from not just Frasier, but also Everybody Loves Raymond, Veep, so many different programs and movies that he's been a part of, including As Good As It Gets. He was in that one, Bad Santa, Sleepless in Seattle. Tom McGowan is now the Wicked, a role he's been playing now for several years. But his first time in Omaha with this show, it debuts tonight at the Orpheum, this particular run of the most popular musical in the history of Omaha. To get all the details at TicketOmaha.com.
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15: And this is Scott Voorhees for Sid Dillon, Buick GMC in Fremont, Nebraska's number one volume Buick GMC dealer, which is also your GMC business elite dealer. 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
15: And she's in the studio getting ready, and she said, "That's me." Gene Stothert, the host of the KFAB comment line. I'm Scott Voorhees with you for a few more minutes here this morning before we cede control of the radio station to someone who just came into the studio. Not very happy with me after I was talking with Tom McGowan here on News Radio 1110 KFAB. Best known as playing Kenny, station manager on the TV show Frasier for several years. But right now he's in Omaha playing the role of the wizard in Wicked, which debuts tonight. And I said, "Well, what have you done while you're in town?" He goes, "I went out last night, took a walk around, and went and got something to eat at Sullivan's." And I just don't, he had to have been thinking, what, I always thought Omaha, nice people, and probably really good place to go hang out and get a steak. And I'm walking into some place to go get a good steak. Sullivan's does a great job at that. You're shaking your head at me. Gene Stothert, have you tried to get into Sullivan's? Have you tried to walk into Sullivan's? It's nearly impossible, especially if you're coming from the South.
8: Scott, I have been downtown every night since the College World Series has started with 24,000 of my best friends in that stadium. Mm-hmm. And all I hear is how much they love Omaha. I don't see them criticize Omaha like somebody sitting across the table from me.
15: There's progress happening. That progress has torn up all the streets and the sidewalks. And that that particular place, because I like going to Sullivan's.
8: People are getting around.
15: In fact, I have a plan, because Sullivan's used to be quite the happening place on Thursdays and Fridays for lunch. Mm-hmm. And it would spill out on the patio there, and there was a bunch of people.
8: Yeah,
15: and
8: that's great.
15: And now with progress it's going on downtown. It's a place where you want to go if you want to go spend a little time by yourself.
8: It's some temporary inconvenience. It'll be worth it.
15: I told our friends at Sullivan's, because we've had gourmet clubs there before, I said, once this progress has progressed to the point where things are back open down here, we are doing a Make Sullivan's Great Again. Make Sullivan's Friday afternoon lunches great again.
8: I'm all for that.
15: At that place. And you could do that with lots of different businesses down there. Mm-hmm. But I don't want to get into a streetcar debate with you.
8: Oh, let's do.
15: Why? I believe. Let's check here. They're doing it.
8: They're doing it.
15: Nothing I say on the radio for or against is going to change what they're already doing.
8: You are so correct.
15: And I'm already blue in the face from all the other stuff I pontificate about that makes no difference.
8: You babble. You do really well at babbling.
15: Thank you. That's the nicest thing anyone's ever said about me. We'll let you get your notes and everything together here with the comment line. Do you have a guest coming on the program here?
8: Not today, but I do tomorrow.
15: Okay, KFAB Nation is the guest today.
8: It's me.
15: Yes.
8: Yeah, it's just me and Peyton today. We have lots to talk about, though.
15: Always.
8: Yes, always.
15: Look forward to that. The KFAB comment line starts here in just about 10 minutes on News Radio 1110 KFAB. As we, let's see here, we talked about the Omaha resident who is among these suspects taken into custody by the feds in this plot to blow up the UFC fight. I'm still not buying the people who said our brakes failed on our car at 31st and Cumming, so we jumped out of a moving car rather than do what would be the safe thing, especially in a place where you're not going 80 miles per hour, at least you shouldn't. At 31st and Cumming, they said our brakes failed, so we jumped out of the car before it hit a fence. How about stay inside the car while it hits the fence? You got your seatbelt on. You're going 25 miles per hour. I believe that's a speed limit there. You're going to be fine. You're going to be better than skipping across the pavement. I think something got weird there. And then the Omaha City Council, and I know this came up on the comment line in the past, maybe will come up again today, will vote on July 14th whether or not to allow teenagers, 14, 15-year-olds, I believe 16-year-olds as well, to make as much and the minimum wage as everyone else in town. But that's a conversation for another edition to this program, or maybe the next edition of the KFAB comment line, which is next right here on 1110 KFAB.
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15: He's about to wrap up his trip to the G7 summit in France. I'm Dave Anthony, Fox News. President Trump will hold a news conference soon, facing a lot of questions still about the U.S.-Iran deal.
30: We will have an Iran without a nuclear weapon, which I can tell you the prime minister feels very strongly about that, too.
15: He just said that sitting next to India's leader. Earlier, the president warned Iran they better behave.
30: It's a memorandum of understanding, and if I don't like it, we'll go back to shooting at them, dropping bombs on their head.
5: And as he also touts that the agreement will have oil and other shipping flowing freely through the Strait of Hormuz.
30: And the strait is going to be opening. It's already partially opened. It's going to be opening up soon in full. Over the next day or two.
5: We're still awaiting all the details in that agreement with Iran. It'll be signed Friday in Switzerland. Fox's Jonathan Savage reports there are leaks of what may be in the deal.
13: This interim agreement suggests the United States will immediately allow Iran to freely sell oil and offers to eventually lift all sanctions. It'll likely draw criticism as it goes farther than the 2015 nuclear agreement described by President Trump as the worst deal ever. The document also calls for an immediate end to all fighting in Lebanon and lays out that Iran would receive $300 billion in private funds for rebuilding.
5: A development in court in New York in the state murder case against Luigi Mangione in the shooting death of UnitedHealthcare CEO Brian Thompson in 2024.
17: Judge Gregory Caro says Luigi Mangione's attorneys have told him they will attempt to show that their client was suffering from, quote, extreme emotional disturbance at the time of the shooting. If they're successful, Mangione could be sent to a psychiatric treatment facility instead of prison. It comes 2 weeks after a secret hearing was held at the request of the defense.
5: That's Fox's Tanya J. Powers. Mangione also faces a federal trial next year. The first tropical storm of the Atlantic season has just formed off the Texas coast a few minutes ago. Its name is Arthur. Forecast to move into Louisiana, Alabama, Florida with heavy rain and could cause flooding. 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
19: Cloudy and 71 degrees in Omaha. A man's been arrested for road rage in Fremont. Police say he was driving a box truck and appeared to be yelling and waving a gun toward another driver. Police say they were able to track the truck and arrested Camden Olson of Omaha for driving under suspension and making terroristic threats. The city of Council Bluffs will not put a ban on new data centers. The city council considered a moratorium, but voted it down. The final vote is scheduled July 14th on a plan that would bump up Omaha's minimum wage. The plan would include cost of living increases for minimum wage workers to keep up with inflation and would pay younger workers $15 an hour instead of $13.50. Those two measures would reverse changes made by the state legislature. I'm Wendy Wild.
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20: We'll have strong gusty winds today that will blow around tree limbs and unsecured objects. Otherwise, beautiful sunny skies today and a high of 87. Tonight, increasing clouds and breezy with an overnight low of 63. And tomorrow, mostly sunny skies with a high of 82. I'm Jamie Grout.
21: 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Gene Stothard in the KFAB comment line. Coming up next, 76 degrees in Omaha Council Bluffs, 82 in Lincoln.
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0: Welcome to the KFAB comment line. I am your host, Jean Stothert. Peyton Hylock, the producer, is also here. Good morning.
1: Very good morning to you, Jean.
0: And we want to hear from you today. We want to get your feedback. We want to hear your comments, concerns, questions, complaints. Anything goes. We won't back away from anything, whether it's city, state, national, the world, the streetcar, whatever you want to talk about. And of course, you're going to hear plenty of opinions from me, but it is your chance to speak up and sound off. You can send your emails to comment@kfab.com, or you can call us at 402-558-1110. And we are so happy that you are with us today. Well, Peyton, yesterday we had Heath Mellowan, who's the president and CEO of the Greater Omaha Chamber. And I thought of about 100 more things I wanted to talk to him about after he left. But I thought it was just a good review of how businesses are doing in Omaha and what the chamber is here for and what the chamber is accomplishing. But when, you know, we were talking yesterday and we talked about the streetcar a bit, the streetcar actually came out of the Urban Core Committee that came out of the Greater Omaha Chamber. And the number one recommendation was the streetcar for the urban core. And that is considered downtown in Midtown. Now, Scott was talking about the streetcar this morning negatively, but talking about the congestion downtown. But, you know, I've been down to the College World Series, which I want to talk about in a minute, every day. I was down there last night, and I still love talking to people. And the person sitting next to me, I always talk to because it's a different person every night. And they're always from out of town, asking them their opinion. And, you know, you're sitting there in a stadium with 24,000 plus people, and they are all having the best time in Omaha. It just really feels good to talk to these people and get their opinion on what Omaha has to offer. I still hear the number one comment is always, I feel so safe here and it's so clean here. They love the riverfront parks. They love the luminarium. They love everything going on. They do recognize that there's construction downtown with the streetcar, the rails being put in. But they know it's progress. And, you know, next year it's going to be different, and the year after that it'll be different too as that project moves along. But I'm not hearing a lot of complaints from people. Of course, I'm not talking to all 24,000, but I'm hearing a lot about people just enjoying what they have here in Omaha. And thank goodness we've had Chamber of Commerce weather. So far, so good. Everything's going well. Last night, like I said, I was there, and Georgia beat Texas 2-0, so Texas is going home. Today, the 1 o'clock game is North Carolina versus West Virginia, 6 p.m. game, Oklahoma versus Georgia. But, you know, I was just looking through some of the media and some of the things that have come out over the College World Series in the Omaha World Herald and in other media since the game started. And, you know, the attendance is one thing. It has just, it seems like it goes up almost every year, dropped down a little bit last year. But, you know, on an average of about 350 up to 300 and almost 400,000 people, the attendance in the last, say, 3 or 4 years to Omaha total for the College World Series. And so I think that those are really, really good numbers. You can tell we fill up that stadium of 24,000 every night. And there's also standing room. The Omaha World Herald the other day, they had a full page ad. If you haven't seen it, it was in the sports section, and it was on Tuesday, so that was yesterday's. But I love this picture, a full-page picture, and it was one of Alabama's players. It was JT Blackwood, and it shows him after they were eliminated, and they will be going home. But he's just bent down on his knees with a little glass jar, and he's scooping up a bit of dirt from Charles Schwab Fields after they were eliminated, just as a remembrance that he's taken home just a little dirt from the greatest show on dirt. And I love this picture. I wish you could all see it. I'm showing Peyton right now, but it's just a great picture of a player bending down. They're going home, but just to remember the time that they were here. And, you know, those final eight teams who come to Omaha, whether they win or whether they lose, they are part of history. And everyone gets to take home, only one gets to take home the championship. But for the others, I think there is a lot of solace that they were part of the road to Omaha, They shared college baseball's biggest stage with their teammates and their family and their friends, and they get to take that with them as well, of course, as a souvenir of the greatest show on dirt, just a little dirt from the field in Omaha. And I think sometimes that happens to be just some of the dirt, but boy, the memories that they have. The other thing I saw in the World Herald that I absolutely loved is a full-page ad that Troy, the Trojans, put in. And I love this, too. Troy University put a full-page ad in, and I just want to read it because it says, it starts out, and it says, "Omaha, help us make history. This is our first trip to Omaha ever in program history. We are from a town of about 18,000 people. More than half of them showed up for our super regional. We won 4 elimination games in Gainesville. 4 straight, win or go home, we chose Omaha." And then it goes on to say, "Listen out for roll call in the first inning. Every name, every starter, every game, it's our thing. Join our cheer. When Trojans Nation starts it, we'd love for you to join us." And then it says, "We've been waiting to meet you. See you at Charles Schwab Field. Troy Mania is here." And they took a full page ad. Isn't that cool? I really think that that is such a cool ad that they did, just to say how thrilled they were to be here. And it's true. I mean, from a town of 18,000, boy, those people were thrilled that they were here. So good for you guys for being here and making it.
2: That's a really cool story there, and that the photo of the guy, he's on his knees picking up the dirt.
0: Mm-hmm.
2: I mean, that picture just captures so much emotion.
0: Mm-hmm.
2: I think about how many players are in Omaha this week, and even the players before they came to Omaha, but how many of these players, their last time playing baseball?
0: Mm-hmm.
2: Only a few guys get to go play at the next level professionally.
0: Absolutely.
2: Their last time playing baseball. It's a lot of emotions in this. Just earlier this week, a few days ago, they were experiencing what was about to be the most fun few days of their life, and now it's such a sad time.
0: But. Yeah, it is, but that, you know, that's baseball too. They're thrilled to be in that last final eight to go to the championship, but they all know there's going to be only one champion, and it happens every year. But it's cool, too, that every team playing this year, they weren't here last year. None of them were here. They've been here in the past, but none of them were here last year.
2: And that's great for the sport.
0: It
2: great
0: is.
2: For the city of Omaha.
0: It is. It's great. We look great on the national stage. And I mentioned this before, but it's good to review it, I think. You know, that stadium, it cost about $143 million. To build. It will be paid off by in 2037. And it's paid off by the revenue. I mean, it's like a waterfall, but there's a lot of revenue that comes in during the championship. Of course, Creighton plays there too. It seats about 24,000 plus in the stadium. The attendance has been really, really, really good. If you've been to the game, there is a new scoreboard out in center field, and more left field, I guess it would be. And, that is great. It's like the big one that was there before, but now they have two different things going on those scoreboards at one time, and it's really cool. So every year they try to make it better, and they try to make it better for the fans. But I've enjoyed being down there every single day. And another thing I had to bring up is we have a little thing called World Cup going on in the United States, too. That was pretty cool yesterday. The United States didn't play Argentina versus Algeria, but Lionel Messi scored the first a hat trick. So he did 3 goals, the only 3 goals. And I think that was the first career, that was the first of his career, I believe, for the World Cup.
2: Correct.
0: Of scoring that hat trick. And so he tied the all-time tournament goal for the most goals at one time. And they had a record win over Algeria. Okay, Mr. Soccer player over there, why do they call it a hat trick?
2: You know, I actually don't know why they call it a hat trick.
0: I'm going to tell you.
2: Okay.
0: I'll educate you.
2: Enlighten me, please.
0: Yes, it started with hockey, and then it went over to soccer. But in hockey, when a player scores 3 goals in a single game, fans traditionally throw their hats on the ice. And that's why they call it a hat trick.
2: And it came from hockey.
0: Yeah, and now soccer still uses that 3 goals in one game. They call it a hat trick. But they actually, traditionally, in hockey, throw their hats out on the ice. So that's why they call it a hat trick. Little fun facts
2: really
0: from me.
2: That's really cool.
0: Yes, but I think that's really cool. All this is going on, and the United States is looking really, really good. You know, on the national stage, of course, There is a memorandum of understanding with Iran. Oil prices are falling. Stocks are climbing on the deal. And I think we all need to stay tuned to see what happens when this deal is finalized. But gas prices are going down, and the stock market is up. And so things look good on the international stage, too. So, Peyton, we had a call yesterday or an email that asked a question that we didn't get on the air. And I wanted you to ask that today. And it's about the Union Hall. Could you read that for
2: us, please? Yes, absolutely. John gave us a call yesterday. Didn't feel like he needed to be on air. It is the, you said the name for it, but it is a, he said police office, police center. I think it's the Union Hall. Is that what you said? The police union?
0: Yeah, Police Officers Association Hall. And it's if you don't know where it is, you can't see it from 132nd and Center, but it would be considered on the northwest corner. It's back behind that little set of, there's a little shopping center there. It's more on Crier, but it's just kind of west of 132nd.
2: And he asked, was it torn down? What's built now? He was just kind of confused on what was going on in that area.
0: Yeah, and that building, it's not the Omaha Police Department, but it is the Omaha Police Officers Association building. And it's like an assembly where they have their meetings and everything. And what is happening is they are building a new building. And so that it's going to be about the same size, but it's going to be more modern, and they will rent it out. It's going to be a more modern rental space in Southwest Omaha, and it could be rented out for wedding receptions and retirement parties and things like that. It's about the same size, but it different design inside, not so broken up as the other one was. And I know the next question will be, who's paying for that? And it is paid for by the members of the Omaha Police Officers Association, and then by the rental fees. So this is not coming from taxpayer dollars. So just so you know that it was a pretty old building there. They have their meetings there, and they do rent it out for different events and things like that. But now they'll have a more modern building that hopefully a lot of other people could use too. So that's what's going on there.
2: One second here. I was looking through a few emails here, and Joseph sent a message to me, and he said, Gene and Peyton, I caught the tail end of the discussion yesterday about the left lane. And he says, I am sometimes guilty of hanging in the left lane.
0: Okay.
2: Linger in the left lane. But then somebody also emailed me this morning and said, just because it's an express lane in the left lane doesn't mean that you can just fly as fast as you can.
0: Well, that's true, too. I mean, there are laws. There are speed limits. And people don't seem to follow those too well either. But, you know, we've got to be – there are too many traffic deaths. And people will say, well, why don't you have a more police out? And why don't you have police watching that more? But, you know, we – like I said, we have speed limits. We have laws. People need to follow those. And there would be absolutely less traffic deaths. There's basically two main reasons why there are traffic accidents. And one is red light running, and the second is speeding. I mean, it's just as clear as it can be. So we know that if we were not running red lights and speeding, we would have a lot less. However, now that I'm talking about it, here comes the roundabouts, those things that people tend to hate. We have them all over Omaha now. But if you think about the two main reasons for accidents, red light running and speeding, the roundabout eliminates both of those because it slows you down and there's no

0: place with high taxes.
1: Mm-hmm. And you know, okay, because I wanted to address that, because I remember you told me, and we didn't get to that one, but I thought about it. And yes, our property taxes are high here. But again, keep in mind, 62% of your property tax bills go to your public schools. There's only about 22%. 22% of your entire property tax bill goes to the city of Omaha. And with that money, the city of Omaha has to fund the libraries, the police department, the fire department, the planning department, the public works department, the libraries, the community centers, the swimming pools. All of that is funded out of 22% of your entire bill. So just keep that in mind. Property taxes are high. However, when businesses are looking at where to relocate or where to build, you have to look at the total cost of living here. And being smack dab in the center of the country, the cost of living here is relatively low if you compare it to the East or West Coast. Even look at sales tax. For example, sales tax is the largest piece of revenue that the city of Omaha gets. We get more sales tax than we get property taxes to fund our budget. And so the sales tax, the state sales tax in Nebraska is 5.5%. And then local jurisdictions, you can have a impose their own additional tax by law in the state of Nebraska, and it could go from 0.5% to 2%. Now, here's the catch, and I think this is interesting for people. Cities, by state law, cities of the metropolitan class can only add another 1.5%. Omaha is the only city in the state of Nebraska that is a city of metropolitan class. So that state law only pertains to Omaha. So that's your local option sales tax. It has been imposed by approval of the city council for years and years and years, and we are at an additional 1.5% in Omaha. So that means in Omaha, the total sales tax is 7%. That, compared to many other states, is low, and businesses look at that too. For example, Texas sales tax is over 8%. Do you know Louisiana sales tax is over 10%? Now, keep in mind, we're 7. You take Tennessee, I looked this up last night. Tennessee, Washington, Arkansas, and Alabama are over 9%. So you got to look at all the taxes, not just the property taxes. California, there's some places in California, sales taxes are over 11%. We are at 7 here. And then you look at the cost of housing and real estate, and it is very low in Omaha and in Nebraska compared to other cities, other major cities. And we are a major city because we are in the top 50. We're the 39th largest city in the country. State income tax in the state of Nebraska, some states don't have a state income tax. Texas doesn't, for example. But state income tax in Nebraska, there's 4 levels. The highest it is 5.8. So you do, you know, I think the state needs to look at their state income tax. If they could make the state income tax lower or eliminate it, you know, that would definitely make us more competitive, but that's up to the state. But if, when you look at the average cost of living in Omaha and in Nebraska compared to other states, businesses like what they see. And when they, I've talked to many people that have moved here from California, and it was unbelievable what they could buy, what they sold for in California, and they moved here, and what they paid for real estate here. When I was first mayor, I was on a vacation in the Napa Valley with my husband, and the president of the Greater Omaha Chamber at the time was David Brown, and he called me and he said, I heard you're in California, and I said, I am, and he said, I'm heading down to Silicon Valley. I want to talk to LinkedIn, and I want to see if they would, they were already in Omaha, but I want them to grow in Omaha, and I said, I'll be down there. And so I got in the car and drove down to Silicon Valley, met David Brown down there. We met with LinkedIn. And I remember this was when I was first mayor. So it's probably 2013, 2014 that we did this. And I remembered something about 90% of the people in that area live in apartments because they can't even afford a house. And the one bedroom apartment at that time went for over $5,000 a month, a one bedroom. And when they saw what they had here, they were astounded. And, you know, LinkedIn did grow and expand here. They are out at

0: Sterling Ridge at 132nd and Pacific. And if you drive down Pacific and you look at Sterling Ridge, that huge building in the back, that there's two buildings connected by a glass walkway, that's LinkedIn. And they did come here and expand here because the cost of living is so much lower than California. So, yeah, we do have high property taxes. That is something that is on everybody's mind. It's certainly the governor's number one priority. I had a priority when I was mayor of lowering the levy. That's all we could do is lower the levy. And we did it five times in the time that I was mayor. So we'll have to see what happens in the future. But people will say, well, my valuation and my home went up, so therefore I'm paying more taxes. That is true. That's up to the Douglas County Assessor. Some people's valuations went up. Valuations. Some went down. Some stayed the same. But you know what? That's a double-edged sword, too, because you definitely don't want to lose value in your home, especially if you want to sell it. I mean, you want the value to stay the way it is, or you want it to grow, because if you go to sell your house, you want your house to be worth more than you paid for. But at the same time, when it is, then you end up paying more taxes.
1: 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Is there something on your mind? Something you want to complain about? We're here for you. 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Gene Stothert and the KFAB comment line returns next.
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1: The KFAB comment line is back here on a Wednesday, on a hump day, middle of the week. We're getting through it today, and I got a couple questions in regards to the minimum wage, the city council meeting that took place yesterday. And I got an email from Greg, and he says, I have no objection to the minimum wage being the same across the board, and that is currently the minimum wage for kids 14 to 16. They can have a minimum wage of $13.50, and the city council meeting is to raise all minimum wages for all demographics to $15. He says, what I have an objection with is the idea that people think minimum wage needs to be a living wage, the same people that think, quote, affordable housing should mean cheap housing. I know you have some responses to that, Gene, but I do want to get Larry in here really quick, and then I'll let you break this all down.
0: Sure.
1: Larry, thanks for hanging on for me this morning. Welcome to KFAB. You're live with Gene Stothert.
0: Good morning, Larry.
21: Appreciate your time. In regards to yesterday's meeting, now, a citizen, I don't want to sue the city, but I have two or three reasons on regards to that ordinance. Yesterday, before the meeting started, it was apparent that Mr. Begley stacked the room with people for his particular agenda item, which was the minimum wage. I was sitting with 8 ladies when he walked in, talked to them and thanked them for coming, and they had a petition drive with it showing towards the cameras, which they didn't show on the video.
0: Mm-hmm.
21: But he obviously, encouraged a room full of people, which is not normal for his ordinance, and I think that is an improper use the city taxpayers' dollars and city council rules. Every one of the people who signed up, a lot of people, signed up to go in and speak. When they spoke, they made it a presentation rather than comments. The normal rule is you can comment on those items which will allow you to comment on, but you comment only on the wording of that particular item.
0: Mm-hmm.
21: These people were all making presentations, and that was entirely against the rules of the city council.
0: So, Larry, did you object? Did you speak?
21: Allowed them to do that. And I sat there for almost the 4 hours before he said something about, is there anybody that wants to be an opponent? He made a mistake there. So I got up. He interrupted me because he wasn't through with the list of those that signed up to speak. But he argued with me about it. It was his mistake. He asked for opponents. I went up, and then he shut me up and ordered the sheriff's deputies to take me out because I objected. I told him I was commenting as an opponent against number 49. He said I wasn't. He has no right to do that, and I don't want to sue the city. A citizen should not have to. He needs to be censured for making that his personal city council meeting and his personal item.
0: Mm-hmm.
21: And he took 4 hours to get things done for him.
0: There was four hours of testimony yesterday on that one issue?
21: Well, pretty much, because they run through the rest of them very fast.
0: Mm-hmm.
21: But it was his ordinance. And it's an agenda item. It was not a presentation item.
0: Mm-hmm.
21: And I know you understand the difference there.
0: I do. And, you know, I didn't listen to the meeting yesterday because I was down at the ball game. But I just a few comments. I know for those that are in the audience, that could be very annoying. I will say that it is up to the city council president to run the meeting. And Danny Begley is the city council president now, although there is a parliamentarian and they do need to follow the rules. It is not uncommon. As you say, it usually doesn't happen. But I know in the time I was down at City Hall, which was 16 years, I had seen this happen on different issues, is that the a person that has an agenda item, whatever council member does, on the agenda, they have the right to ask a whole lot of people to come in and support it. And obviously, they're not going to ask people to come in that don't support it. And so stacking the room, you use that term, that does happen. And, you know, you hate to see it happen because they're trying to make the point that this is the right thing to do. When you think of the amount of people in Omaha that may not think it is the right thing to do. You know, I mean, I will make an analogy with elections. You know, people get very angry at the results of elections. But when 26-27% of the people in Omaha come out and vote, what you see is what you get. You know, it's not the voice of the people. And the same thing happens with city council agenda items, I think. There might have been, you know, 30 people there yesterday that were asked to come. The way you explain it, Larry, that it was very scripted and planned, a presentation. They each had their role to do. So that was very organized. The council members do have a right to ask people to do that. But that was only that many people. And you just got to stop and figure out there are many, many, many more that don't feel the same way and don't support that. So I would, again, I would suggest if you feel like that you were treated unfairly, I would suggest that you speak to the city attorney. Or, you know, and I mean, that would be your first avenue to start out with. I don't know if you've ever spoken to the city attorney before, but I think you need to make your concerns be known. I hate the that you feel like that your only alternative is to sue the city, and that is an alternative. But there was also the city attorney at that meeting, and the city clerk was at that meeting too, because they're at every meeting. And I don't know if they intervened at all or asked for an opinion on that. But I hate to hear when people are escorted out of a public meeting. Usually people are escorted out if they are, you know, disruptive, or they're using foul language, or, you know, I had somebody one time come and lay down in front of the podium, and we asked if that person be removed. It was a little, you know, distracting during the meeting. But for those types of things, I have seen that happen. For example, just about a month ago, the firefighters wanted to go back to what they did many years ago and passing the boot for muscular dystrophy while being paid on city time. They did it in the past. They were told that it was a violation of the law to do that, and they couldn't do it anymore. They could do it definitely on their own time, their off time, their time off, their days off, but they couldn't do it on their work time, and they brought it back again to see if the city council would reconsider it, and they stacked the room with people that were saying that they supported it, but you know that there are plenty of others that don't. It's the issue that we have with all public meetings. I think a lot of times people come to town hall meetings because they have one issue, but not everybody comes to town hall meetings unless their voice be heard. So, Larry, I appreciate you calling. I know it's frustrating. It is a public meeting, and the public should be allowed to speak. I can't really speak too much on what happened yesterday because I did not see it and I didn't watch it. And I will let people know the city council meetings are at 2 o'clock in the afternoon. They're mostly on Tuesday. You can check the schedule on the city of Omaha's webpage, the city clerk's webpage. But they are also replayed on public television at 7 in the evening. And so if you ever want to watch a city council meeting, and I could pull it up on my phone and watch it while it's happening too, if I'm not there. You can always send a written testimony to the city clerk also and ask them to give that out to all the city council members. Or you can bring a written testimony to the city council meeting and hand it in to the clerk, and she can make sure all the city council members see it. So those are my suggestions, and I appreciate the call, Larry.
1: Larry, thank you for the call. And we know, I know Gene from what you've said, and obviously the way he calls in and explains these things to us. Larry's in the City Council Hall of Fame. I mean, he is there. He is always present. And
0: he does.
1: If he was a troublemaker, it would not be such a common theme for him to go all these times.
0: Well, if everybody was as engaged as Larry, that room, that legislative chamber at City Hall would be packed every meeting.
1: Absolutely.
0: Because there's a lot of important things. But, you know, I mean, sometimes people, they have a lot to say about what goes on in the city, but they don't really participate in the meetings that are public, and they can do that. So I encourage people to watch what's going on in the city council. You know, those agendas, those items like this, those agenda items, they have to go through three readings at three different days. You know, if it's a ordinance or a change in law or a change in an ordinance, they have to do one time for publication so people know what's coming. They have to do the next one as a public hearing, and then the third time it is a vote. And so there's basically three opportunities. Even on the day of the vote, a city council member can call people down to speak. You don't have open public speaking on the third reading. But there are plenty of opportunities for the public to take part in it, and they should.
1: And the big topic of the city council meeting yesterday was the minimum wage.
0: Yes.
1: Like we kind of teased Larry with. Mm-hmm. And do you know off the top of your head which number this was? Was this the first, second, or third meeting that this was presented?
0: Well, since it was public hearing, it was second.
1: Okay.
0: Second reading is public hearing, so that people are allowed to speak. But, you know, we've talked about this before. You know, the state of Nebraska set the minimum wage at $15, but they also said I believe it's 14 to 16-year-olds, it could be 13.
1: 13, can you work at 13? Anyway, okay.
0: But it at $13.50. And what the city council, this is Danny Bagley's ordinance, is to make all of it $15 an hour. And what you said earlier, Peyton, is correct. This is minimum wage. We had one question that came in and said, will this affect labor negotiations with the city of Omaha? And I was able to say very quickly, no, because we don't hire anybody at minimum wage in the city of Omaha. So no, that doesn't pertain. That won't make any difference really for labor negotiations with the city of Omaha. But you can't look at this $13.50, which the state has, as a living wage. I mean, people don't start out at minimum wage and stay there forever. So don't look at this saying, well, golly, it's going to make a real difference in my life if I make $15 an hour rather than $13.50 an hour. That is an entry-level job. But at the same time, businesses that do start people out and they hire 14-year-olds, for example, at minimum wage, say a fast food restaurant, you know, they have to make so much revenue to succeed and survive. And if they are forced to pay more, what will in turn happen is they will hire less. So it's just a double-edged sword. You know, if they have to spend a lot more money on their salaries, then in turn they will just have less employees. And that's not what we're trying to achieve. Minimum wage should be market-driven, period.
1: Gene Stothert in the KFAB comment line, your host. My name is Peyton Hylock, working the board. We will return next to finish the show.
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1: 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He's the one who always is writing up the scores and the tallies. Have you ever seen those on social media?
0: And yes, and I am officially going to invite the owner of Rocco's to come in here when you and I are on the air.
1: That'll be so much fun. Really good idea.
0: Bring all the Jello shots you want. We could have a game in here. We
1: Gene
0: will have
1: fun.
0: Gene
1: wants the Jello shots. Bring them in.
0: So come on in.
1: I did get a call, and I thank you, Kurt, for holding on, because he asked a question. And this is the essence of the KFAB comment line is, I don't know anybody, but Gene does. And so Kurt had a question here about the roads, and Gene was able to find an answer. Kurt, welcome into KFAB. You are live with Gene Stothert.
0: Good morning.
21: Thank you.
0: Good morning.
21: Morning, Gene.
0: Good morning. What's your question? What's your issue?
21: Well, I was wondering why you got 610 limited roads and nobody's in enforcement from 132nd from Q to Giles.
0: Mm-hmm.
21: It's
0: okay.
21: Posted restricted 610s.
0: Mm-hmm. Well, you know, from Harrison South is Sarpy County, you know that. But I will tell you this, in Omaha, the through truck traffic over 6 tons can only use designated truck routes. And I mean, that's just what the rules are here. And if you want to know what the designated truck routes in Omaha for through truck traffic are, There's a lot of them, but there is a map of those on the city's website. So, like I said, south of Harrison is Sarpy County. You're not going to see that on the city's website, but for all through truck traffic, any truck over 6 tons can only use designated truck routes, because they absolutely will tear the street up with a lot of truck traffic on there. So that's the answer to that question. Appreciate your call. I had to stop and think when you said 132nd, because if you go 132nd south past Q Street, it becomes Millard Ave, or past L Street, it becomes Millard Ave. But I know that there's that little area where 135th, 136th, they kind of go past the Millard Airport there. So it's a little bit tricky. But I know the area you're talking about, but it is a rule through the entire city of Omaha, and there is a map on the city's website that you could see where the truck routes are.
1: Yes, that's a very interesting question, Kurt. Uh-huh. Thank you. And as I just look around here for a few more things that we can talk about, the the streetcar has been a theme today. Surprising.
0: I will talk about I love it. I will talk about the streetcar anytime. And you know, I've told you all, I know a lot about it, and I'm not going to back away from it or blame anybody else. You know, this did come from the Urban Core Committee with the Greater Omaha Chamber of Commerce, which was a lot of people, business owners, much smarter than me, that this was their number one recommendation. And after they told me how their proposal, how it could be paid for without raising taxes, the economic benefit to the entire city, they sold me on it, and it is happening. and it will happen. And it's not going to be, we're not going to stop the construction of the streetcar. The rails are being put in. And any question that you all have about it, I'm happy to answer it or to try to answer it.
1: I believe it was a few weeks ago, you might have been out of town, but were you invited to the signing of the rails?
0: Well, that's interesting because that was all arranged by Mayor Ewing's office. And I was invited at the very last minute at a time that I was going to already be out of town. Now, I told him, I said, I would like to join it, you, but I have made plans that I'm going to be out of town. That's when we went to the Jazz Festival in New Orleans is when happened. And we had made plans to do that for about 6 months.
1: You brought Chris Baker back a voodoo doll.
0: I brought Chris Baker a voodoo doll back. Yes, I did. But they did tell me, his office did tell me that they would find a time for me to come and sign it. And I said I would love to do it. And I never heard back from him again.
1: Very interesting. Mm-hmm. Okay. Mm-hmm. Okay. That's, well, we're wrapping up the show here on a Wednesday. Is there anything that you can tease for the rest of the week?
0: Well, you know, we have a real interesting guest tomorrow. His name is Dennis Crawford. He is an attorney. He's an author. And he called and he said, after I had Mary Barrett on, who talked a lot about being a lifelong Democrat, becoming an independent, he said, I was a lifelong Republican and became a Democrat. Would you let me tell my story? And I said, sure, let's hear it. And so I really want to hear what he has to say. And he will be on tomorrow. I talked to him on the phone. Very nice guy. So we'll see what he has to say. And then also on Monday, although we've got a ways for Monday, Jay Lund will be on. Jay Lund's company is Green Slate Management. And Jay developed the Cottonwood and he also developed the Blackstone. And we're going to talk about that. But that is it for us today. We're so glad that you joined us. We'd love for you to join us again tomorrow. I'm Jean Stothert, and this is 1110 KFAB.
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10: And if I don't like it, we'll go back to shooting at them, dropping bombs on their head.
11: President Trump says a memorandum of understanding states that Iran will not have a nuclear weapon, but that is what Iran has pledged since the 1970s.
10: It's a very strong deal.
11: And the U.S. and Iran plan to sign that memorandum of understanding Friday in Switzerland.
12: We're seeing leaked versions of the agreement popping up, but so far no official version from the White House. President Trump saying today that positions could change in the coming negotiations. Meanwhile, ship traffic is resuming in the Persian Gulf, although the U.S. Navy estimates it could take up to 6 months to clear the mines in the Strait of Hormuz. It's also unclear if Iran will start collecting a toll at the end of the upcoming 60-day negotiation period. In Dubai, Max Gordon, Fox News.
11: And gas and oil prices have been sliding since the tension has eased a bit. U.S. crude hovering around $77 a barrel. AAA says the national average for gas is $4.03 a gallon. That is down 13 cents in 1 week. We have our first named storm of the Atlantic hurricane season, and it is Arthur. Meteorologists believe that tropical storm Arthur, which formed in the Gulf, could make landfall along the Texas coast in the next few hours.
13: Tropical storm force winds are expected from parts of southwest Louisiana, while widespread rainfall from 5 to 10 inches, with isolated totals approaching 20 inches, could lead to significant flash flooding from Texas into the deep south.
11: Fox meteorologist Adam Klotz. And a judge sentences Rex Huerman to life in prison in New York's Gilgo Beach serial killings. One of the female victims' relatives said a million years isn't enough. 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
15: It's partly cloudy and 76 degrees. The final vote is scheduled July 14th on a plan that would bump up Omaha's minimum wage. The plan would include cost of living increases for minimum wage workers to keep up with inflation and would pay younger workers $15 an hour instead of $13.50. Those two measures would reverse changes made by the state legislature. The city of Council Bluffs will not put a ban on new data centers. The city council considered a moratorium, but voted it down. A man's been arrested for road rage in Fremont. Police say he was driving a box truck and appeared to be yelling and waving a gun toward another driver. Police say they were able to track the truck and arrested Camden Olson of Omaha for driving under suspension and making terroristic threats. I'm Wendy Wilde.
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16: Sunny and windy conditions into the afternoon. A high of 85. Northwest winds could gust as high as 40 miles per hour as the humidity drops off through the day. Small chance of a shower after midnight into the early morning hours of Thursday with a low of 60. Then up to 80 and partly cloudy by Thursday afternoon. From the First Alert 6 Weather Center, I'm Senior Chief Meteorologist Rusty Lord.
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17: Team France kicked off its World Cup by taking down Senegal 3-1. It was a historic win with Kylian Mbappe becoming France's record goal scorer.
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17: 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Team USA, meanwhile, is preparing to return to the pitch Friday against Australia. The U.S. coming off its opening win over Paraguay.
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16: Welcome back in, Clay and Buck. Appreciate all of you hanging out with us as we are rolling through the Wednesday edition of the program. It's been a week. We are joined now by Senator Marsha Blackburn of my great home state of Tennessee. She is soon to be the next governor. I think I saw from you, Senator Blackburn, that we are not very far away from ballots going out in the races in the state of Tennessee. So everybody can start to be prepared to get out an early vote and get their, make their voices heard in the primary. We got a lot to dive into, but I want to start with this. You were, according to the arrest warrants that I have read, one of the individuals specifically targeted for a would-be assassination attempt at the America 250 event that took place on Sunday night. When did you become aware of this potential attack, the fact that you were named in it? What do you know about this?
17: We found out on Friday that we were a target, and then on Saturday that the plot had been thwarted. The FBI had done their work. So I went ahead and came on for the event. My grandsons and my son-in-law were all coming with me, and first time I had ever been to a fight. But they thoroughly enjoyed it. And, you know, Clay, I think the thing is here, there are people that get all spun up. They get radicalized online. Fortunately, we had a mother that thought, hey, something's not right about this, and called the local law enforcement, and they immediately pulled in the FBI. And what we know at this point is that there were 23 people that are involved in that. We understand six are in custody. The others are either being interviewed or they're being looked for. If anybody has any information, 1-800-CALL-FBI. 1-800-CALL-FBI. That is who is taking the information. But these are individuals that are all going to be prosecuted for the crime that they were trying to commit against individuals and, of course, against our nation. But it just shows you how you have to be so watchful when you're attending big events, and why it is so important for people when they see something to say something. But we're very grateful that the president and all of us were kept safe. And we are very grateful for the FBI and the Secret Service and the great job that they did as they got into breaking this apart and keeping the attack from happening.
16: Yeah, I'm sure you were as frustrated as most of our listeners were with how long it took to count votes in California.
17: Yeah.
16: A sign of how unbelievably bad that was is that the New York Times even had an editorial saying the amount of time that California was spending to count ballots was unacceptable. You've got a bill in Congress right now that would help to fix the way that we count votes. What would it do, and what is the status of that bill?
17: Yes, and of course, passing the Save America Act is something that we continue to try to do. Those of us that have been on that bill since day one, since the authorship of it. And what we're looking at doing is breaking it apart and passing one piece at a time. And my bill, the Election Security Partnership Act, would incentivize states to check their voter rolls against the SAFE system that is housed at the Department of Homeland Security. The SAFE system has a database that includes the name of every single individual that is in the country illegally or legally, illegally that they know of, I will add, But if someone shows up in the save system, then they would be removed from the voter rolls. The reason this is important is with motor voter and those laws, people get registered to vote when they get a driver's license. You have people that are here on work visas that get a driver's license, or maybe they're a permanent resident. But they're not allowed to vote. You should be a citizen. You've got to be a citizen to vote. And by checking against this list, it's amazing. 26 states use it. Texas found 2,700 people that were registered to vote who were not citizens. Ohio found over 1,000. They actually found 160 that had been voting since the year 2000. And so they were able to remove these individuals from the voter rolls. And when you look at the small margins in some of these elections, you want to make certain that people who are qualified to vote are voting. And then these states can check that voter roll. There is no cost. They're not having to turn over names. They go into the system and they check it themselves. It's just designating someone to check your voter roll, run that query against the system, doing it about once every 3 months, knocking off any names that were put there that are not citizens. And then, you know, there are other databases that they can use. The IRS has a database. Social Security has a database. But you can make certain that only people that are citizens that are voting, and make certain that states that mail out ballots, that they're not mailing to people that are deceased. They would get that information off the IRS system. So this is something that is such a positive. We incent them. They would get a plus up on any of their grants that are coming for election integrity out of the Department of Justice and Homeland Security. So we think incentivizing good behavior, incentivizing complying with the law is a good thing, because some of these states that have blue states, or they have a governor that is a Democrat, they still have conservatives in their legislature. And we know state legislatures are always looking for a way to get a little bit more money from the federal government.
16: Okay, you probably have talked to the president quite a ton about the situation in Iran since it started in late February. Reports are a memorandum of understanding, a memorandum of agreement. We ran through some of the particulars of that as reported by the Wall Street Journal. What would you tell the president? You may well even be able to say what you have told the president about what you would suggest if he asked you objectives should be with Iran, particularly because you're going to be on the ballot coming up in the fall. And I'm sure you have noticed gas prices increasing. I've heard from a lot about constituents, although, as I just said, I flew out of Nashville yesterday and prices on my route to the airport were under $3.50 a gallon in the Nashville area, which is coming back a ton compared to where they were in May.
17: Yes, prices are beginning to fall, and surviving through these economic times are important. Getting those prices down, absolutely, that needs to be a priority. We want to make certain that Iran never has a nuclear weapon. And that is number one on the president's list. We have to make certain that Iran stops funding these terrorist organizations, whether it's Hamas or Hezbollah or the Houthis. They get about 90% of their funding every year directly from Iran. And when you look at the number, the thousands of Americans that have lost lives or been injured because of the activities of the IRGC or some of these terrorist organizations, then Iran needs to stop funding terrorism. They have to open up the strait so that they're, and never be able to charge tolls, and stop putting mines in the strait. And this is something that everyone agrees with. All the neighboring countries, everybody over in their neighborhood says we don't want Iran to ever develop or purchase a nuclear weapon. They cannot have a nuclear warhead. They have got to stop funding this terrorist activity and bringing this chaos into the Middle East. So getting those things into an agreement and making certain that Iran does not get any, not one penny, not one penny of U.S. taxpayer money. And we know Iran's goal has been to death to America and death to Israel. That's been their goal. And by the way, what we have learned is that the group that was targeting me for assassination, it was because I support Israel. And let me tell you something. I stand with Israel and continue to stand with Israel.
16: Senator Blackburn, how troubled are you by the number of people who don't stand with Israel?
17: Well, when you look at all of this anti-Semitism that is taking place, and you look at the vitriol, and we look at how Israel has stood with us in the Middle East and with what has transpired there. And then biblically, you look at the command that God has given us to stand with Israel and with their people. And it is just one of those things that you say, what are components where you are just firm? This is one of them. And I find it very sad that you have people that feel like we should betray Israel, or we should denounce Israel, or we should move away from Israel. They've been an amazing partner with us as we have worked with them to develop the Dome and David Sling and the Arrow and some other national security components that President Trump is looking at how we utilize some of that technology with the Gold Dome that he is wanting to do and with missile defense systems that will help to protect our nation and to help to protect future generations of Americans. And that's what we want, a safe country where our kids can dream those big dreams and they can work and have those dreams come true and not have to put their head on the pillow every night and worry about a nuclear powered Iran with a nuclear warhead. So President Trump said he was going to end endless wars, and certainly Iran has been at war with the U.S. and Israel for 47 years.
16: Thank you, Senator Blackburn. Campaign season underway soon. I'm sure we're going to be talking to you again, but appreciate the time today.
17: You got it. Take care. Bye-bye now.
16: Born on America's darkest day of September 11th, Tunnel to Towers Foundation has been helping America's heroes ever since. Heroes like Fire Lieutenant Michael Wells, inspired by the heroism of firefighters on 9/11, Michael felt a calling to pursue his dream of serving his community as a firefighter. He would devote 14 years to his fire department, rise to lieutenant, save lives, even earn the badge of honor for his bravery. Despite Michael's courage, faith, and unwavering smile, he lost his battle with occupational cancer. This 25th anniversary year of 9/11, Michael's story reminds us of the profound impact of that day on America's heroes and their families. 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
16: 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Welcome back in. Clay and Buck closing up shop on the Wednesday edition of the program here from Washington, D.C. Buck's scheduled to be back with us tomorrow. We have had an awesome show. Senator Josh Hawley and Senator Marsha Blackburn both, as well as Andrew Giuliani, who's in charge of the World Cup. Lots of news breaking down the entirety of the Iran deal as it is written presently, according to the Wall Street Journal. I encourage you to go download the podcast. That's in the first hour. If you want real specifics, not generalities, what's in the deal? Why does it matter? Hour one in the podcast, you can make sure that you do not miss a moment. I thought you guys would have some fun with this. I was getting ready for bed last night, watching Messi with his hat trick. Incredible performance by him. And I sit there and I happen to glance down at my phone. And it turns out that I'm a homophobe. And I thought that all of you would appreciate this. There is evidently a site called Outsports, and all they do is talk about gay things relating to sports. There are so many jokes that I could make about the teams that they tend to focus on, but because I'm very mature, I'm not going to do that. Alabama is one of their primary topics. That said, as a Tennessee fan, Outsports headline, homophobes like Clay Travis are rushing to defend the Giants and three players who gave a middle finger to the gay community on Pride Night. And then there's a big headline. I shared this if you want to go read Outsports' big piece about me being a homophobe. And I would just like to point out that it's impossible for me to be a homophobe because I love lesbians. Speaking of loving lesbians, back in the day, Rush used to enjoy talking about all of the different ribbons that one needed to wear. And so the team pulled a flashback. This is in April 15th, 1993. Rush wanted you to know he loved everything more than you, thanks to all of his virtue ribbons. Listen.
0: Because I'm wearing these ribbons, I care more than any of you about anything. And these ribbons say so. I want you people sitting at home and you people in the audience, look down at your lapel right now. When you look down, what do you see? You don't see anything.
16: No ribbons. Rush cared more than everybody long before anybody else could have a multitude of ribbons. But I did think that was interesting, given what we've been talking about. I know we got a lot of talkbacks. We'll get to more of those. But really, honestly, major news. It's going to ricochet through quite a lot, I think, what Senator Josh Hawley told us, which is if Commissioner Rob Manfred punishes any players for putting Bible verses on their uniforms, these uniforms that were gay pride uniforms, that he will call Rob Manfred to testify in front of the Senate Judiciary Committee, and he will open up examination of why Major League Baseball is allowed to have an antitrust exemption that is worth billions of dollars to the league. So for people out there who say, well, why does Congress need to get involved in this at all? My answer for you would be, well, Congress got involved when they gave an antitrust exemption to Major League Baseball. And so if baseball is going to be punishing people for using Bible verses on their jerseys, Senator Josh Hawley is saying, maybe we need to go back and look at that antitrust exemption. As we finish off the program today, I am about to head out in Washington, D.C., which is safer and more beautiful than it may have ever been in the history of our nation. My 15-year-old is up here with me. He's playing in a lacrosse tournament. We're going to go around and we are going to check out some of the sights and sounds of Washington, D.C. Beautiful fountains turned on, safe streets. I can't wait to report back to all of you tomorrow.
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8: A signing may happen Friday. I'm Carmen Roberts, Fox News. The agreement between the U.S. and Iran is likely to be signed on Friday in Switzerland. And President Trump, who attended the G7 meeting in France, says he may stay for the signing. Fox's Jared Halpern has more on the deal.
9: A 60-day memorandum of understanding is intended to set the table for final talks over Iran's nuclear program, while giving Iran immediate waivers to sell oil and create a framework for $300 billion in reconstruction and economic aid. President Trump says the U.S. will not be putting up that money.
22: There'll be 15 to 20 years to rebuild what they have right now. So they have to behave themselves. If they're not behaving, they get hit again.
9: The agreement also requires Iran to allow toll-free passage through the Strait of Hormuz. In Washington, Jared Halpern, Fox News.
8: The Federal Reserve left interest rates unchanged today, but the new chairman, Kevin Warsh, did not offer any projections for future rate decisions. Instead, he announced that he is appointing task forces to help the Fed.
23: Each task force will serve an objective shared by everyone in the system, shared by everyone around that table that I sat with over the last couple of days. A Federal Reserve that is clear-eyed about its mission, fit for purpose, and focused on the future.
8: Meantime, other Fed officials signaled a rate hike is now more likely this year than a rate cut. And the Senate today postponed a hearing to confirm Jay Clayton as director of the National Intelligence. And that was postponed after President Trump ordered him not to appear.
24: Every action he takes undercuts our safety for his own ridiculous, sometimes even indiscernible, political motivation.
8: Senate Minority Leader Chuck Schumer criticizing President Trump's move. 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
25: 3 people are dead in 2 separate shootings in Omaha this morning. The first happened around 1 a.m. at 48th and Nicholas Street. One person was dead at the scene. Another was taken to Nebraska Medicine in critical condition. 2 people were found dead about 30 minutes later in central Omaha, with a person telling police he found his parents dead inside of a home. Both investigations are ongoing. Council Bluffs will not ban new data centers. The city council considered a 1-year moratorium, but voted it down. The vote was unanimous against the moratorium. The mayor had requested for time to review the city's current regulations and zoning so they could come up with a comprehensive city ordinance on data centers. I'm Chris Turner.
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26: Sunny and windy conditions into the afternoon. A high of 85. Northwest winds could gust as high as 40 miles per hour as the humidity drops off through the day. Small chance of a shower after midnight into the early morning hours of Thursday with a low of 60. Then up to 80 and partly cloudy by Thursday afternoon. From the First Alert 6 Weather Center, I'm Senior Chief Meteorologist Rusty Lord.
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27: 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He's back. 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
1: Good afternoon to you, and I am so excited about today's show that I forgot to plug in my headphones. So there they are. Now they're plugged in. 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It is the Chris Baker Radio Show here on News Radio 1110 KFAB. Yesterday on the show, a story that I'd been just keeping to myself for a while has now emerged, and it is about a fine, fine local family, the DuBois family, and their son Dominic, who is in the U.S. Air Force. He's a firefighter in the U.S. Air Force. He's stationed up in Alaska. So he took some time off, and he went to Austin, Texas, where while down there having a nice time, you know, he's a young man. He's out in the world. He's beginning his life, and he's in Austin, Texas, and is run over by what we now have confirmed was an illegal alien
0: The Austin Police Department. I spoke with the family yesterday, and we're going to talk with Dominic's mother, Melissa, here just after 2:15. And what this family's going through, no family should have to go through. And the worst part about it is now they don't know if they'll ever get justice for what has happened to their son. And this is an incredibly bad accident. He is hanging on, but his injuries are very severe. And so the family had to travel down to Austin, and they're there. They're staying with their son. And there's some, you know, some problems. I don't know exactly the details, but the hospital sometimes wants to take action in one direction, and the parents are trying their best to make sure that they try everything possible to save Dominic's life. And as I said on the show yesterday, I knew Dominic when he was a very small young man. I coached him playing baseball, and he was a great kid. I mean, just a great kid. He was tough. He was very composed. That's the one thing that I always picked up on him, is that there was no situation that in a baseball game that he was ever nervous about. He wasn't scared of anything. In fact, he really liked the pressure. And I know that some may say, oh, what do you know, Chris? You're talking about Little League rec ball. No, these tendencies are obvious, and any guy who's ever coached kids, you can pick up on that. So I'm not even, you know, whatever. Good guy. Joined the U.S. Air Force. Serving his country. And once again, we see the tragedy that happens all over the country every day. We just don't always get to hear about it. And so while we've had press conferences about people being taken into custody at a meat plant, and, we're all worried about them separating them from their families. Well, right now, you're separating Dominic from his family. They're in the same room, but they can't talk. And they told me a story. Oh, you know what? I'll let Melissa tell this story. There have been signs of life. There have been signs that Dominic knows they're in the room. But at the same time, there's good days, and then there's not good days. So I've asked you to pray for that family, to pray for Dominic, and that he can recover, and that their family is able to make it through what all of us who have kids, and pretty much anyone, it's the nightmare that we all see. It's the nightmare we don't want to have. And they're living it right now. And they're living it right now because our federal government failed us. Okay, this isn't a restaurant owner's fault. It's not a carpenter's fault. It's the fault of our own imperial federal government, both Republicans and Democrats, who have kicked this can down the road for decades. And in the wake is nothing but carnage and heartbreak. So I've seen this happen before, and I don't like seeing it. And it's unfair that this is happening to this family. It's bad to happen to any family, but this family's from right here in Omaha, Nebraska, where we've been told over and over again, oh, no, you're safe. Nah, don't worry about it. These illegal aliens, you know, you're so mean, and you're so such a brute. You're so mean. These are people just trying to, you know, just trying to do the jobs that fat, lazy, dumb Americans won't do and all that stuff. And you've been told just how safe you are. Well, how safe was Dominic? A guy from Omaha, Nebraska, serving in the Air Force in Alaska. And he takes a little time off and heads to Austin. And now we're where we are. Okay, so please, those of you who continue to make excuses for the malfeasance of our government, you need to stop, okay? Because you are just as expendable as the rest of us in those people's eyes, all right? We'll come back and we will talk with Melissa DuBose next on the Chris Baker Radio Show.
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0: All right, good afternoon. It's Chris Baker Radio Program on News Radio 1110 KFAB. We're now joined by Melissa DuBose. She is the mother of Dominic DuBose, who is currently in an Austin, Texas hospital after a horrible accident. Melissa, it's great to talk to you, but at the same time, I wish we weren't talking under these circumstances.
31: Yeah, I agree.
0: Can you give our audience just an overview of what we're dealing with? I told them that there was an accident, But there's a lot more to this story, such as the pinging of the phone and this kid, this guy driving around. It's just terrible.
31: Right, yes. So Dominic is an active duty Air Force firefighter. He's stationed in Anchorage, Alaska, but grew up in Omaha, Nebraska. He has been in Anchorage for 4 years, and him and another airman took a trip to Austin just to go to a festival. And they arrived on Friday, May 29th, and they went to the festival Friday night. I spoke to Dominic several times on Saturday. The last time was probably about 8:30 p.m. It's my understanding at around that time he had walked over to Popeyes, which is just right down the street from his Airbnb, and he then also went to Walgreens. On his way back, they have a bike lane. It's a pretty busy street. It's a main street here in Austin. They have a bike lane, and he was in the bike lane, so he wasn't on the curb, but he also wasn't in the middle of the road. He was in the bike lane, and we have a video footage at 10:07 p.m., a black four-door sedan essentially running right into him. He laid there. There was a few calls into 911. The first call was just basically somebody was sleeping near the sidewalk or in the bike lane. And then there was another call. I think somebody was walking down the street and had realized, you know, there was blood all over. And so that's when they kind of stepped up, whatever. So I talked with the EMTs, which I'm grateful for.
0: Hang on just one second. we had to get rid of a word, but that's okay.
31: Oh, I'm sorry.
0: All right, that's all right. That's fine. You're good. You're fine. So I'll pick up where the delay may have gotten in there, that the EMTs showed up on scene and they saw Dominic, and he was in bad shape.
31: Yes. Yeah, Dominic was in very bad shape, and he said, you know, usually when we get there, he said that there was a fire rescue truck, and he said they had already, you know, had the whole road blocked off, and he said, you know, before they even arrived, because I think a police officer had arrived first, and he said, I knew once I seen the roads blocked off, and he said, I knew it was not going to be good. This is what the EMT is relaying over to me. And so he said, yeah, we got there. He said, usually once we get there and we start working on them, you know, if the police are there or firefighters are there, they kind of, you know, step back. He said, he let us know, like, the police officer continued, you know, they were there. He said, the firemen, he's like, I never see them run. He said, they were literally running and grabbing things for us. And so he let me know, like, it was a big team involvement. So we did a few news interviews here in Austin, and just, you know, reaching out, like, did anybody see this? Does anybody know anything? And after the third interview, there was somebody that called the detective and basically said, I know who did it. It was a coworker of the guy. Mm-hmm. And he said the coworker had called him Saturday evening. The coworker said he received a call Saturday evening, and that, you know, that he had said, Raphael is his name. Raphael had said, I'm having car problems. Can you come pick me up? And so the coworker did. He came pick him up, and then he dropped him off somewhere. And then he said, but prior to that happening, the detective was able to get his phone record, so he could basically ping exactly where Raphael was. So right. He said, you know, he has him basically on the corner near where Dominic was, you know, a minute before. And so he can ping exactly where he was. And he said for about an hour, he circled the crash site. Yeah. And then he said he shows them at, like, a resident's house. And then he showed him, you know, kind of going back and forth. And then they showed him where basically he left the car that he was driving. Yeah, that was 2 miles north of the accident. And he removed the license plates that he had. The car was registered, but it didn't have insurance. He didn't have a driver's license. So he removed the license plates, and then he told another friend or coworker, I'm not sure if it's the same one, basically, I have an emergency in Mexico. I have to go back to Mexico. And the Mexican border, there's a few of them. I'm not sure which border he took, but I just Googled, and they're all about, the three of them that are near here are all about between 4 to 4.5 hours away.
0: Mm-hmm.
31: And so he traveled quite a ways. He traveled basically all night. And
0: yeah.
31: The detective says that he has his last ping going through the Mexican border about 10 a.m. Mm. So before my plane even landed in Austin, he was already in Mexico.
0: Oh, that's just horrible. So can we tell the audience just what's Dominic's condition today?
31: So

0: to have an MRI. So that didn't occur till like day four or five. And so when he was stable enough to lay down for an MRI, we got the MRI and it looks bad. But at the same time, like, and I just think, I don't know if it's because I'm his mom or, and that makes me, you know, more delusional and, or what, but there was just something deep down in my heart saying, like, he can pull through this and I know that he's going to make it and I know he's going to be okay. And I, even though I'm hearing otherwise, I'm repeatedly, there's, you know, I'm hearing like 1% chance, 5% chance, I'm here, you know, all equated to like, you know, there's a 5% chance in the, you know, next 7 to 10 days that he won't, you know, or that he would survive past then. And I'm, as in, as I'm going on, and then after I get the MRI, the neurosurgeon's like, actually, it's worse than I thought. So the 5% chance just dropped down to 1% chance.
1: Oh.
0: And he continued to, you know, tell me over and over that, you know, Dominic just would not survive this. And it's essentially what I understood by, like that weekend, the following, after we had been here a week, based on a conversation we had had, I said, are we waiting for like Dominic to improve? Are we waiting for signs or what are we waiting for? He said to us, we're waiting for you to decide to let him go. That's what we're waiting for.
1: Wow.
0: And that was hard. And
1: yeah.
0: Because I thought we were waiting for him to, you know, wake up or like show us signs or like improve. And I didn't understand at that time that they were just waiting for us to decide to not continue care. And I mean, because that just, I don't know, that never crossed my mind. And so I made it very apparent at that time that I was not going to give up on Dominic and I was going to continue to fight for him. And that's when we decided to move forward doing the trach and then also putting in the stomach tube. And they said that actually helps, you know, them because they don't do very good with, you know, having that breathing tube down their throat. And then also it increases the chance of pneumonia.
1: Mm-hmm.
0: And so today, to answer your question, Dominic is stable. He, although he's still very critically ill, critically injured, I mean, he is breathing on his own a lot of the times with the help of
1: wow, that's
0: like,
1: great.
0: Basically, they take him off of the ventilator and they put what I understand is similar to like a CPAP machine up to his trach, and so it's not helping him breathe, but it's just providing like extra oxygen. And he does that like every day for 12 to 15 hours, and he has to work to do that. It's not easy for him, but he is doing that.
1: Well,
0: Melissa,
1: I'm sorry to butt in here on you. That, you know, first of all, the audience is praying for you and Dominic and Dustin. And
0: thank you.
1: Now, yesterday when I was talking to your husband, he had some encouraging news. Something about a visitor in the room, and you guys said, Dominic, if you know we're here, blink twice.
0: Yes, it's correct. So this has happened a few times where we have asked Dominic. So we had Grandma on FaceTime, and Grandma had told him a story about when he was a baby. And he was very attentive. He had his eye open. And they had asked him, like, if, you know, Dominic, can you blink twice? And he did. He blinked twice in a row. And I didn't have that on recording, but later I asked him just to blink. If you hear me, can you blink? And I had my phone recording, and he did. And then yesterday I asked him if he could blink twice, if he could understand me. And I did also have that on recording too, and he did.
1: Yeah.
0: So he is responding. I feel like he does know that we're there.
1: Mm-hmm.
0: He, you know, he's very weak. He's very tired. It's very hard for him. But I feel like he's attentive. You know, he pays attention. Like if I get, you know, close to him and I look him in his eye, today I told him, you know, I said, yeah, I tried to explain to him what happened. I said, Dominic, you were in an accident. Somebody hit you. We're in Austin and we're going to go home. And I'm hoping we're going to go home tomorrow. And I just explained to him that, you know, your only job is to believe that you're going to get better, because you will get better. And I just want you to know that it's going to take some time, but you will get better. And I just, you know, keep repeating that to him and to let him know that even though he's injured,

0: heard, like, where everybody's here for him. I told him thousands of people all across the world are praying for him, and I think he will get better. And yeah. I mean, that's our only prayer.
1: So now, when you say that you're coming home tomorrow, does that mean he's coming up here, or will he still be down there?
0: So the plan is, and I'm hoping it's tomorrow, but it may not be until Monday. Lackland Air Force Base in San Antonio, which is about an hour from where we are in Austin, is going to fly a military plane to Austin, and they will have like a make it like an air ambulance, and they will transport. They will pick Dominic up. They will transport him home, and then he will essentially be at home, and we will get him into like a rehabilitation center mm-hmm. that can care for him.
1: Wow. Well, listen, this is the nightmare none of us ever wanted to live. And, you know, both you and your husband are certainly facing this with grace. And there's nothing like a mom that's going to go out and get stuff done. Because, I mean, okay. you went to the media, and that's when tips started coming in. So, yes. You know, good for you. And
0: thank you.
1: All right. Well, keep me posted on what's going on.
0: I will.
1: And, you know, I just wish you the best. And I'm not even going to try to get you to crack a joke to him. So,
0: yeah.
1: Well, just tell him Coach Baker said to get up like you've always done. You know,
0: we've been playing the College World Series for him. I don't know if he.
1: Oh, good.
0: On, but I turned it on.
1: Let me ask you something.
0: Been watching the College World Series.
1: Was he rooting for Texas last night or?
0: I don't think so.
1: Oh no. All right, listen, Melissa, God bless you, and
0: thank you,
1: we're up here, you know, we're thinking about you, praying for you, and I know it's hard to jump on here and tell this story over and over, but it's an important story, and
0: yes,
1: you know, God bless you.
0: I really appreciate your time, Chris.
1: All right. Just let me know whatever we can do, okay?
0: Okay, I'll keep you posted. Thank you.
1: Thank you very much. It's nice. I hope today's a much better day. God bless. All right, there we go. Melissa Dubas, and that's the real world right there. That's not the political world of intentions and the political world of feelings. That's the victim, all right? And there are thousands of them, but this is one right here. This is our neighbor. And, you know, I'm glad the Air Force is right there for them. And that, you know, that's us. That's what the military does. And horrible. All right. It's a Chris Baker program on News Radio 1110 KFAB. I do have a lot of goofy stuff, too, to come out of. We're going to come out of reality and go into stupid next, okay? All right, Chris Baker Show.
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6: Fox News, I'm Tom Graham. The Federal Reserve announcing it will keep its key interest rates unchanged.
8: The committee decided to maintain the target range for the Fed funds rate at 3.5% to 3.75% in support of the Fed's dual mandate.
6: Kevin Warsh giving his first press conference on interest rates since becoming Fed chair. President Trump says Iran must adhere to the so-called Memorandum of Understanding.
9: They have to behave themselves. If they're not behaving, they get hit again. You know, they'll be hit again because we can do it very easily.
6: A signing ceremony expected Friday. The ceasefire deal would require Iran to allow toll-free passage of ships in the Strait of Hormuz. Speaking to reporters, U.S. officials read portions of the agreement and defended provisions that would allow Iranian crude oil exports to resume immediately. 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
10: Sunny and windy conditions into the afternoon. A high of 85. Northwest winds could gust as high as 40 miles per hour as the humidity drops off through the day. Small chance of a shower after midnight into the early morning hours of Thursday with a low of 60. Then up to 80 and partly cloudy by Thursday afternoon. From the First Alert 6 Weather Center, I'm Senior Chief Meteorologist Rusty Moore.
11: Thank you, Rusty. 84 degrees across the metro in Omaha, Council Bluffs and Lincoln.
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1: Yeah! All right, Chris Baker here on News Radio 1110 KFAB. So, we just talked to Melissa DeBoss about the horrible tragedy that has befallen that family because of another illegal alien. And, well, here's some email that I received during that interview. Here's one. We all know crap is broken, but what are you doing about it except complaining? Oh, well, all right. Here, first of all, I'm going to get on my Signal account and see if I can find all my loser neckbeard basement dweller friends to get together and form a militia. That's one. Oh, that was sarcastic. What am I doing? Well, one, I'm informing the audience of what's happened. And straight up, I want to know, who do you think is going to protect you from this kind of garbage? Do you think it'll be Denise Powell? Will Denise Powell stand between your family and some stupid, illegal alien? I wonder. We've been in trying to get Ms. Powell to come on the big show, and so far, nothing. And so, you know, I think it'd be good for her to maybe, I don't know, respond to this. And I think it's a fair question of, well, who is going to keep you safer? All right? I mean, that's a pretty good question. Who do you think is going to keep you safer from this? Independent Dan Osborne or proven Pete Ricketts? That's pretty good. You know what? I ought to get a hold of that Democrat chick who won the Democrat primary for Senate and see what she would do if she's even in town. Yeah, but that's what it is. What am I doing? I'm informing the audience so that you can start keeping score, because you need to keep score. And right now, you know, who's gonna keep you safe from this in the second district? Brinker Harding or Denise Powell? Right? Let's remember now that so-called Democrat Party left the border wide open for 4 years. And let millions of illegal aliens flood across the border. Flew them all over the country to strategically place them in various districts. Gave them phones, gave them apartments, gave them food money. I mean, all they, you know, it's just like you gotta, well, I'm not gonna use that comparison, but over the Auto Pen administration, Our border was wide open. Anyone who says it's not is a liar. So who do you think is going to be better on this issue, Brinker Harding or Denise Powell? So, yes, I'll be sending an email to Denise Powell asking her to comment on this situation, which, hey, Peyton, in the reply, how much you want to bet it'll say this is a complex issue?
11: Pretty likely, but you have to get a response first.
1: Well, maybe this will, I don't know. You know, here's a problem. She's so busy dealing with the Soros people and all those other commie finance and organizations. She probably hasn't had a chance to check her email. But yeah, that's what I'm doing. And I think it's a really good question for Dan Osborne. Who's going to be, oh, that's right. Isn't he the guy that said, get him in here, give him Social Security numbers? Yeah. All right. So who's going to be better on this issue? Who's going to help you feel safer when your son or daughter takes a little vacation to Austin or some other town? Who do you think's going to be better at doing something to try to prevent this? Pete Ricketts or independent Dan Osborne? Question. Okay, good. So, yeah, what am I doing? That. Also, alerting other local media, providing resources to them so that they can also tell this story, because we can ignore it at our own peril, which is what's been happening, or we can draw our line in the sand. I mean, I bet if I call Brinker Harding right now, he'd probably have something to say on this. What about Denise Powell? Hello, Denise Powell. Where are you? I'm starting to feel like you don't like me. And maybe you don't know me. That's probably the most important part. But what's a man gotta do? I know what I do. I'll do some TikTok dances, see if I can draw her in on that. It's Chris Baker Show. All right, got a real stupid guy story coming up next here on News Radio 1110 KFAB.
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1: You know what? 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I'm going to ride the hell out of this thing. There you go. 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
7: Douche alert.
1: Douche alert.
7: Douche
1: alert. 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
7: Douche alert.
1: Oh, man. Yep, they're out there. Here we go. An Indiana man is facing felony charges after he allegedly sold kosher salt to an undercover officer while claiming it was methamphetamine. Yeah, Blake Bramer, charged with dealing in a substance represented to be controlled substance and money laundering. And guess what those are? Felonies. How about that? Here's a guy trying to pick up a buck. He didn't have any money. He's like, I'll tell that guy I'm selling him meth, and I'll just give him this kosher salt. So, wait a minute. There's a religious connotation to kosher salt, isn't there? I mean, I believe. Yeah. So, should he be charged with a hate crime? I think that is hate dealing. He's dealing hate. The officer said that the 31-year-old paid him in exchange for the substance, and the officer was also wearing a recording device, and the money was marked so that they could say, yep, we gave him this money, and that's the money we took out of his big dumb pocket. So the substance field tested negative for meth, but he admitted to the officer that he was selling kosher salt in place of meth, probably thinking, it's not even dope. Probably nothing will happen to me. Wrong. That's two big stinky felonies. Not to mention, I'm not a meth head. I don't know if I've ever pointed that out. Have I ever pointed that out? Peyton, have I ever made a note that I'm not a meth head?
11: I don't think you have.
1: Okay, well, I just want to go on the record. I am not a meth head, but I've dealt with plenty of them. If you sell them fake dope, they'll try to kill you. All right? Needless to say, they're a little high strung, and especially when they're running out of their favorite buzz of choice, they get a little testy, okay? You rip off a meth head, and it's not going to be some lady with a bad haircut coming in there to nag you. Yeah, I'm with the Homeowners Association, and you're selling fake methamphetamine. No, you're not going to get that. You're going to have a guy coming at you with some type of rusty metal object trying to put it where it doesn't belong. Okay? So that would be my tip. But, hey, this guy's the big dope of the week or the day. How about the hour? You know, it's a sliding scale. Anyway, it is the Chris Baker radio program on News Radio 1110 KFAB coming up in the next hour. Probably the funniest story that I've seen in years. It could lead to a lot of trouble. It could lead to a whole lot of hilarity. And I'll share that with you in the next hour. We got another horny teacher story in the next hour. And, of course, our fabulous city is shining before everyone with the College World Series. Anyway, it's a Chris Baker program on News Radio 1110 KFAB.

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11: Good afternoon, Nathan Fisher with your look at how grain and livestock commodity markets close, wrapping up trade for your Wednesday. July corn 7.25 cents higher, 421. September 7 cents up, 429.5. December new crop 6.25 cents stronger, 448.75. Soybeans also a little bit in the green. July up 2 cents, 1132. August 2.25 cents higher, 1136.75. November gaining 2.75 at 1149.25. Wheat July 16.75 up, 612.75. Live cattle August down 35 cents, 248.85. October dropping 15 cents, 241.85. Feeder cattle for August 55 cents higher, 367.43. September up 38 cents, 365.65. And lean hogs July 15 cents lower, 94.65. Rest of the contracts higher, though. August up $1.45, $96.50. I'm Nathan Fisher.
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12: Defending ending the war. I'm Carmen Roberts, Fox News. President Trump says he pushed for an agreement with Iran because he wanted to avoid an economic catastrophe that could have resulted if the conflict continued.
13: If we didn't do this deal, we could have dropped more bombs for another 3 weeks, 2 weeks, 4 weeks, 2 years.
12: And he also told reporters at the G7 in France today that if the deal set to be signed Friday in Switzerland fails to deliver what he wants, then...
13: It's a memorandum of understanding. If it doesn't get done in 60 days, that's all right. We go back to bombing.
14: According to a senior administration official, Iran has agreed they will destroy their enriched stockpile of nuclear material. But President Trump said tonight that Iran's ballistic missile program will likely not be up for discussion. One thing that will be up for discussion, reconstruction money. The U.S. will work with regional partners to develop a plan with at least $300 billion for reconstruction and economic development in Iran.
12: Fox's Max Gordon in Dubai. The Federal Reserve held interest rates steady today, with some officials signaling a more aggressive outlook as inflation remains stubbornly high. Fed Chairman Kevin Warsh is opposed to giving guidance, telling reporters,
15: "At this moment in time, it doesn't feel as though providing forward guidance is right." Others have, I'd say, different views and think as a general proposition, forward guidance isn't the business we should be in.
12: Well, nearly half the policymakers are now open to a rate hikes later this year, and that would be at odds with what President Trump wants, who told reporters in Paris.
13: It could happen. I mean, it's hard to believe. It just keeps a country down.
12: After indications of possibly higher rates this year, stocks instantly turned lower. The Dow now down 506 points. 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
16: Omaha firefighters this afternoon have been on the scene of a fatal fire in a third-floor unit at a West Omaha apartment building near 115th and Davenport Plaza. One person died in the fire. Another has been hospitalized in critical condition. The fire was reported around 1:20. Omaha police are investigating after two people were found dead from gunshot wounds in a residence near 85th and Izzard Streets. Officers responded to the residence around 1:30 a.m. today and spoke with the reporting party, who said he found his parents dead inside the residence. Police are also investigating a homicide at 48th and Nicholas Streets in Omaha. Officers responded to a shooting call after 1 a.m. today and found two victims. One was declared dead at the scene. Omaha fire paramedics took the second victim to a hospital in critical condition. Anyone with information is asked to call Omaha Crime Stoppers anonymously at 402-444-STOP. I'm Terry Leahy.
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17: Sunny and windy conditions into the afternoon. A high of 85. Northwest winds could gust as high as 40 miles per hour as the humidity drops off through the day. Small chance of a shower after midnight into the early morning hours of Thursday with a low of 60. Then up to 80 and partly cloudy by Thursday afternoon. From the First Alert 6 Weather Center, I'm Senior Chief Meteorologist Rusty Lord.
18: Thank you, Rusty. 82 degrees in Omaha Council Bluffs, 86 in Lincoln. Chris Baker returns in 2 minutes.
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25: 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Peyton, do I want to talk about more terrorism and Antifa or the greatest gay news story ever?
18: Wow.
25: I'm going with the greatest gay news story ever.
18: I don't think there's a bad option.
25: This is the greatest gay news story ever. And as a person, I'm just going to play you some audio. But, wait a minute. Let me get on the right board here. Today's sound, and there it is. Okay. So, I've done this for 30 years, right? Being a comic, being a talk show host, Kill, by the way. And, you make predictions. You just see things happening and you say to yourself, you know what? This is going to get so stupid that that this is going to happen. So last night I saw the story. It's actually a pretty big story. And I'm telling you right now, I predicted this 20 years ago. Ready? Here's the whole story summarized by the reporter herself. Again, greatest gay news story ever. Here we go.
26: California is pressuring public utilities to award hundreds of millions of dollars in contracts to LGBTQ certified businesses. And I know what you're thinking. How do you get California to certify you as gay? The state has a list of things you can do to prove that you are gay, and it includes going to an LGBTQ organization, getting them to vouch for you, having a few friends write in saying, yeah, my buddy is definitely gay, or even going to a physician and getting like a doctor's note to prove that you're trans or gay. All of those will work. California also employs special analysts, who we're going to call gay certifiers, who will perform on-site visits to ensure that you're gay. And if you lie about being too gay and the state finds out, you could face up to a year in county jail. So not only is the state economically favoring gay business owners, but they're also like hiring up an army of bureaucrats to certify that you're gay. Just when you think California cannot get any crazier.
25: And there it is, the greatest gay news story ever. And I predicted this 20 years ago. Everything you just heard her say 20 years ago, I predicted as a joke. So I didn't just have the audio. I got the details. And not only do I have the details, I do have the checklist for LGBTBE. What's the B?
18: I don't know.
25: I don't either. And what's the other E?
18: Everything.
25: LG.
18: Everything else.
25: LGBTBE applicants. So I have what I'm referring to as the gay checklist. And this is obviously in addition to having gay certifiers going around. I don't know if you're gay enough. Excuse me. But I was walking by your gay energy shop, and I noticed that you were not listening to any Erasure. You were not listening to Liza Minnelli. You didn't have one picture of a drag queen. I'm questioning your gayness. And then you can just fill in from there where that could possibly go. So here we go. Copy. Let's see. Here's your gay checklist. You can get a letter from the NGLCC affiliate chamber leader attesting to LGBT status for each business owner. I'm not joking. Three letters of reference from personal contacts on their company letterhead or stationery who have known owner for over a year and can vouch or attest to their gay status.
18: That's my favorite one. That's my favorite one.
25: Let's see. One letter from a recognized LGBT organization attesting to LGBT status and signed by the organization leader or board member, or a physician letter evidencing gender reassignment. I don't think you need a letter for that. You just go, oh, yeah, you don't think so? Check this out. That solved that problem. Proof, here, this is another good one. Proof of media coverage, including publications, newspapers, articles explicitly stating LGBT status of said owner or applicant. So if you are, if you were ever in a news story and they mentioned your sexuality, how about this? Certificates, awards, recognition of applicant as outstanding members of the LGBT community.
18: That's another good one. That's I got this award one. Here. I got this certificate.
25: All right. But what if you're gay but mediocre?
18: Well, then maybe you have to have three of your buddies write a letter to say how gay you are.
25: But still, if you're mediocre, like what if you're like most gay guys who really don't want to be bothered by all this nonsense, who are quite happy living on their own with their friends and don't want to be dragged into this nonsense? Would they just be, would they be a mediocre gay, or would they be a good, you know, that's the thing. I don't want to see anybody discriminated against because, okay, you're gay, but you're a Trump supporter. I'm sorry. You don't qualify. What do you mean? You're not gay enough. What are you talking about? There's so many jokes that go with this. But yeah, California has absolutely jumped the shark on this one. All right, here's something else. All right, if you have to qualify, right, you got to qualify. What are the standards? And are they going to categorize people? Because, you know, the LGBTQ, E, well, you know, that whole alphabet thing changes on an hourly basis, right? So are they going to categorize these guys, or are they going to be like, oh, he's flaming, or, you know, oh, that's a bear, that's a twink, queen, big queen, oh, leather, absolutely leather, or what about a circuit queen? I looked these up, by the way. Cubs. You know what a cub is, Peyton? Peyton, a cub is a young bear.
18: Yes, okay.
25: Oh, you get that?
18: Young bear.
25: And then daddies. This is the one that I thought was so doggone funny. Daddies.
18: What are daddies?
25: Daddies are older men who have plenty of money. And as it said in the description, a daddy is every twink's retirement plan. So is that how they're going to do this? I mean, shouldn't they categorize them? Because you're running an energy business, so there's definitely going to be some physical labor to this. So I would think the Bears would be better at physical labor, and put the leather guys in there too. Those guys are tough. They're cut, from what I understand. Yeah, so there you go. So California is now going to have gay auditors walking around checking people's gayness. I didn't make it up. It's a real thing. I'm getting email from people that think I'm making it up. I'm not making it up. The California Public Utilities Commission. They say they faced pressure from state activists who claimed that anti-gay discrimination was rife within the ranks of the utility companies. Never would have thought that. Guys wear a lot of hard hats and boots and stuff. I thought that would be right along, you know, sounds to me like you'd be in the program, but whatever. The result was that $633 million will be granted solely to businesses that could prove they were owned by gay guys. Peyton, you're looking up the story, aren't you?
18: No, it's real. Yeah. I mean, you showed me it's an official document.
25: Yeah, it's a real document. Hey, listen. There it is. That is, I'm telling, dude, that's the funniest story ever. And I predicted it 20 years ago. So this is just going to keep getting weirder and weirder. And now California is, I wonder what you got to do to get that gay auditor job.
18: Yeah, and what does the badge look like? What's the name tag look like when you're walking around?
25: Their body armor is medieval.
18: You flip it open like it's a police badge. Gay certifier here. Can you get me to your owner, please?
25: I'm the gay auditor right here. Excuse me. Listen, we're shutting everything down right now. I'm the gay auditor. We're going to be checking people's gayness. That's good. They could have like some kind. They could have, I don't know. Oh, boy, the stereotypes and bad humor that's just running through my head right now. But this is the funniest story ever. All right, there we go. Chris Baker program on News Radio 1110 KFAB.
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14: Maybe the grading system will be like the Buffalo Wild Wings sauce menu with, one flame is a little flaming, two flames a little more flaming, three flames is way flaming.
25: That's the talk back, Mike. Everybody can use that. That's right there on your iHeart app. If you look up at the top right, you'll see a little microphone there. You just push that little microphone and follow the instructions, and your wit and wisdom comes right into the studio. That guy's on to something, but I think Buffalo Wild Wings, they trademarked that. So I don't know if that they would be able to use it. But then again, it's government. They'll do whatever they want. They can just create stuff out of nothing. Money just comes out of thin air. You know, policy just comes out of thin air. So I'm sure they'll, I'm telling you, that story we just read, that is the funniest story. And they're going to have gay auditors too. That is such a riot. And you know what I'm going to do? I'm going to inquire this with the state of California to find out how I could become a gay auditor.
18: Do you have to be gay in order to be a gay auditor? Do you think that's a prerequisite for the job?
25: I can trust them because in reality, people call each other that regularly.
18: Yeah.
25: So how are you going to know if anybody's telling the truth? I'm pretty sure that guy is gay. Yeah, well, you've called like 800 people gay over the last 2 years. How do I know you know what you're talking about? I think that shows I'm an expert. Oh, yeah. And who's going to manage him, too? That's another one. Because there has to be a senior auditor who overlooks and directs the underling auditors. That's another question. See, this is not as easy as some people think. All right. It's Chris Baker's show here on News Radio 1110 KFAB. So one of the things that I have watched over the last couple of days is various politicos screeching into the wind about whatever this deal is that they have made with the Iranians. So the president yesterday said, when I come home, I'll read the whole thing to you. How's that? He's going to read it to us like a bedtime story, which would be pretty funny. By the way, I have one of his books, Art of the Deal, on audio, and he is not reading it, just for those of you that might have wondered. Anyway, so I have what they are putting out as the 14-point U.S.-Iran peace deal, finally revealed by the Trump-NATO administration. So I got all this stuff, and I went through the whole thing, and it basically is what he said it was. Iran's not going to get a nuke. They're going to work together to remove the nuclear materials. Now, there are many people who believe that what Trump really wants is the nuclear dust, as he says, because then he could link it to the Hillary Clinton Uranium One deal. And if you don't know what that deal is, that was years ago when she was Secretary of State. She signed a deal which gave Russia a bunch of our uranium. So that's kind of what people are talking about behind the scenes. I have no idea if it's true or not, so I'm not going to waste any more time on it, but I will tell you. It says, immediately upon the signing of this MOU, the United States of America will begin the removal of its naval blockade and any disturbances or impediments against the Islamic Republic of Iran

0: going to bomb the hell out of you if you don't do what you said you were going to do. But the good thing is it's a carrot and a stick. So if we follow this agreement, now you'll sell oil, you'll be bringing revenue into your country, people will be working, and that's a good thing. So there's no regime change in there. There's no demand for anybody to step down. We're not rebuilding that country, from what this agreement shows seems to be that they'll rebuild their country based on the revenues that they're bringing in. There are revenues that have been withheld from them, and the more they perform up to the level they promised, the more of that money they'll be getting, which I think is fine. You know, it's not like some deals which you're going to do whatever we want and then you're going to sit there and behave yourself until we say anything better or different. No, this is, you know, join us in the 21st century and let's do business and let's let people enjoy their life a little bit. How about that? So, you know, I think it's a great deal. The 14-point thing is now, it's out there. I know you'll be able to find it because you're very smart, because you listen to News Radio 1110 KFAB. Chris Baker Radio Program, we got a little update on our homegrown cosmopolitan non-resident terrorist. We'll give that to you next.
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3: LCA, so many details of a peace deal between the United States and Iran are under wraps. This deal would reportedly make available more than $300 billion to help Iran rebuild from the war. At the G7 summit in France, President Trump now claims that money was Iran's to begin with, and it comes with conditions.
4: They have to behave themselves. If they're not behaving, they get hit again. You know, they'll be hit again, because we can do it very easily.
3: Vice President J.D. Vance appeared to claim this week the money would come from other Gulf nations. The Federal Reserve announcing today, after it wrapped up its two-day meeting, it would be keeping interest rates unchanged. Federal Reserve Chairman Kevin Warsh.
5: Economic activity is expanding at a solid pace, despite elevated uncertainty that owes in part to the conflict in the Middle East.
3: 9 of the 19 Federal Reserve policymakers, though, suggest they do expect to raise interest rates later this year. 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
7: Sunny and windy conditions into the afternoon. A high of 85. Northwest winds could gust as high as 40 miles per hour as the humidity drops off through the day. Small chance of a shower after midnight into the early morning hours of Thursday with a low of 60. Then up to 80 and partly cloudy by Thursday afternoon. From the First Alert 6 Weather Center, I'm Senior Chief Meteorologist Rusty Lord.
8: 82 degrees in Omaha Council Bluffs, 86 in Lincoln.
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4: All righty, good afternoon, News Radio 1110 KFAB. Chris Baker here. Peyton Hylock is with us, and even though Nick French said he was taking the day off, son of a gun, he's here. So we have a complete crew today on the Chris Baker program. So there's a lot of stuff on our homegrown, not homegrown terror suspect. His immigration, you know, we should put the gay auditor on him too. You know what I mean? We should tell all the Antifa guys, hey, you need to go see the gay auditor so we can just see if you're really qualified to be a member of Antifa. So, our local terrorist has, there's just, you know, there's some things that are starting to pop up. Last night, I spoke with one of my favorite gunfighter friends. I'm not going to name him right now because he's very busy doing something awesome and secret. But I asked him what he thought about this so-called terror plot to fly drones into the MMA event and then blow some stuff up, scare people into running into a specific kill zone where their snipers were going to be taking care of them. So we went back and forth about a lot of theories on this, but he closed with this, and I'm going to read it to you. And I think it's a pretty good way to look at it. I did not look at it this way, but now my eyes are much more open. And this is what he said. He said, loser leftists live in a communist-inspired fantasy land where they think they can take on conservatives and the entirety of the fabric of the United States.
0: They're mostly asocial, feminine, and incompetent. That's why they don't like our free market, because they're too weak to compete with decent human beings. That's a great point. He goes on to say they hang out together, mostly on the internet, and once in a while overestimate their abilities and get together to signal chat and talk about stupid stuff that they don't have the capability to execute. Then here's another very important thought. However, they are still dangerous because, again, it only takes one crazy one willing to go all the way and be suicidal about it. That's the danger. And, yeah, we've already met some of those, or we've heard from, you know, we've heard about others. So very interesting. Other comments were pretty interesting, too, such as it's a pretty intricate plot, and normally people like this would not be able to execute unless they were being helped by the FBI. I'm sure we'll learn a lot more as this story opens up, but I do want to share with you some information that I think is very important, because, you know, this isn't a one-off here. This group of individuals is not its own single entity, because the Antifa entity and the Destroy America crowd are at work in other states as well, and we'll take a look at Minnesota. So yesterday, the feds dropped a hammer on 15 Minnesota Antifa members, and now they're arrested and they're going to go to trial. And there's organizations, Twin Cities Direct Action, who changed their name to Direct Action Minnesota. Also, there's a group called the Black Cat Workers Collective. They're all involved, and what the indictment in Minnesota shows, how all of these groups were coordinating. I believe there's a guy on the radio who said something about this. I'm trying to remember who it was. Oh, yeah, it was me. Let me read this. I quote, "The defendants have been charged with conspiracy to impede or injure federal agents and officers, alleging they worked together from January through June 2026 to prevent ICE and other Department of Homeland Security personnel from carrying out their federal duties." They were coordinating to bring in front of their willing accomplices in the media the chaotic situation in Minneapolis. Because if you think about it, and again, there was a radio host who said this is what was happening. I'm trying to remember who that was. These organizations, all these Antifa organizations, the Black Cat Workers Collective and all these others, they're financed by the same people, at least from what I've been able to find, are financing some people that are running for office right here in Omaha, Nebraska, you see. So there's three prongs to this evil Marxist strategy. Number one, create chaos in order to discredit the law enforcement information, right? Create a riot, create a brawl, create a situation where lives are at risk. You know, two people died in all this crap. Then the second wing of it is the media, who goes along as a willing accomplice and reports things exactly the way these organizations want. Renee Good was just a nice lady, and she didn't do anything wrong. It was just that Iceman was just out of control, and he murdered her, right? They set all that up. Now, what is the third prong? Well, that would be the legislative prong, who then comes out on television uses the exact same talking points. Well, look at ICE. ICE is out of control. This is terrible. We don't need this in our streets. Well, we wouldn't have this in our streets if you hadn't have paid all these crazy Marxist moonbats who in reality are expendable to those people paying for this to go out and create the images they want America to see. So that's what's going on. It's well-financed. Same money flows into some of our own local candidates. And that's how they wrecked Nebraska. Okay? There you go. So once again, I have analyzed it. That should take care of it. All is good. Chris Baker radio program here. News Radio 1110 KFAB.
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27: As we get rolling on our Wednesday afternoon drive, things are looking pretty good. Wide open run for you. Westbound Dodge coming out of the 680 interchange. Just a little bit of a slowdown once you make the merge there. Westbound I-80, that's looking good between the JFK and 680. Little slowing eastbound I-80 from 680 over to 72nd. No accidents. That's a look at traffic. I'm Steve Parker.
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1: Well, here we go. Chris Baker Show on News Radio 1110 KFAB. Let's see what else is going on. We got there's so many crazy plots to try to wreck your country. It's unbelievable. Let's see. We got the hang on. I'm getting some stories out of the way. Put that right there. I'll put this right over here. That peace deal nonsense. I'm going to keep the gay checklist right here. I'm going to put it up in the I'm going to put it up here in the studio, and maybe we'll see which of our members can qualify. That would be very funny. Anyway, all right, so earlier today I was reading a story in the Nebraska Examiner. And here's the slug headline. Local election officials reel. What do you actually do when you're reeling? I mean, I know fishing, but I mean, when election officials reel over logistical nightmare of Trump's vote by mail order. What do they do when they reel? Are they going backwards? Are they tumbling down a hill? I'm not sure exactly what happens, but apparently many of the election officials that talk to left-wing news outfits are concerned. They're very concerned about the new enhanced security measures for absentee voting. According to the story, the executive order instructs U.S. Postal Service to refuse to deliver ballots in states that don't provide list of voters or meet other requirements. It has created a sense of deep uncertainty and concern among election officials as they consider how to comply. According to a review of court documents and interviews, blah, blah, blah, election officials, blah, blah, blah. All right. First of all, I can summarize this because, you know, certain election officials are, well, they're kind of worried that, oh, man, what are we going to do to implement all this stuff? And to all of you getting the vapors over this, here's your answer.
2: Butch up.
1: You wanted the job. You wanted to be the election official. So sack up and get out there and get your job done. Okay? Make it work. That's it. Very simple. All right? So if they're worried about not being able to deliver ballots because the state's not providing the list that the federal government requires, then give them the list. Duh. Just give them the stinking list. It's uncertainty. Let's see. Rural areas with limited resources are especially at risk, but jurisdictions of all sizes could be forced to scramble. Okay, then scramble.
2: Butch up.
1: Everybody else scrambles. We all scramble when we have to. All right, all those Omaha police officers that are working all that extra duty during the College World Series, they scrambled. They're able to show up. All right, all those doctors working in the hospital putting in, you know, 18, 19 hours a day, they're showing up. They're scrambling. They're doing it. So you need to butch up, Sally, and go get your job done. Quit whining and get it done. All right? Everybody else has risen to the occasion to pay the taxes that pay you. So quit crying. And
2: butch up.
1: That's right. Butch up, baby. That's what I say. Anyway, it is the Chris Baker radio program on News Radio 1110 KFAB. Hey, you know what? I got an idea. If you're an election official and you just don't think maybe you're up to the job, well, maybe you should.
3: Men, do you find yourself lacking what it takes to succeed in the bedroom? Do you suffer from anxiety when you hear the term America First? Have you taken time off from work over a comment posted on your timeline? Well, you are exactly the man we're looking for. The Butch Up Academy can turn a beta soy boy, cry bully midwit like you into the rugged, masculine, determined man you were designed to be. Don't take my word for it. Listen to our graduates.
4: My husband lost his mind the other night over a spider. A spider. It was on the floor. I told him just stomp on it, but no. After I stomped on it, I thought, if he is scared of a spider, how is he going to respond to a zombie apocalypse? So I sent him to the Butch Up Academy. And now he's stomping on everything. I could do without the trash talk. Yesterday, he was stomping on ants in the driveway, yelling, "What's up? You don't want this smoke." I had to spray him with a water hose to drive him back in the house. Thanks, Butch Up Academy.
3: The Butch Up Academy. And no, I'm not giving you our web address. Find it yourself.
2: Butch Up. Butch Up.
1: Yeah, double Butch Ups on that. Butch Up. I'm tired of hearing all these stories. Oh, election officials, they're worried. What are we going to do? It's going to be a really rough. It's going to be hard. Yeah, so everything's hard. All right? Everything's hard. So sack up, man. Anyway, all right, Chris Baker program. Let's see what. Oh, I forgot. This is very bad news. Okay, first, it's Jelly Roll and what's his girl, Bobby B.O. or whatever. What is it?
5: Was it a Bunny XO or something?
1: Oh, Bunny B.O. No, Bunny XO. You're right. Okay. They're breaking up now. Here's another catastrophe. I'm telling you, it's like, well, I'll just read you the headline. 80s star Corey Feldman has been hospitalized after a medical emergency on a flight. It's almost like the day the music died, too, you know? Corey Feldman. Paramedics met the 54-year-old actor at Los Angeles International Airport when he landed on Monday. He spent the night at the hospital and was awaiting an MRI result on Tuesday. Feldman felt sick on the flight and was examined by a doctor who just happened to be on board. I wonder if he got charged for that. Anyway, a rep for Feldman said doctors have ruled out gallstones. He was flying from Los Angeles to Chicago, where he was to appear at an event celebrating the 40th anniversary of the movie Stand By Me. Still working it. But Corey Feldman had a medical emergency. I don't know how much bad news we can take here on the big show.

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8: What if he doesn't like the deal? I'm Carmen Roberts, Fox News.
9: And if I don't like it, we'll go back to shooting at him, dropping bombs on their head.
8: President Trump speaking to reporters at the G7 in France ahead of the signing of that deal, which is supposed to happen Friday in Switzerland. Fox's Peter Ducey has more from France.
10: If Iran lives up to their end of the deal, they will get to cash in big time, billions of dollars worth of selling oil. They can also apply for this money in a fund to help rebuild, and they can see some of their own funds unfrozen. But President Trump wants to make one thing very clear. None of that money is coming directly from the U.S. taxpayers. President Trump says if they start breaking the rules, the U.S. will resume a bombing campaign again. Same story if the Strait of Hormuz closes or if Iran tries to charge tolls in the strait.
8: We have our first named storm of the Atlantic hurricane season. Meteorologists believe that Tropical Storm Arthur, which formed in the Gulf this morning off the Texas coast, will eventually move inland and spread life-threatening flooding rains across the south.
11: Tropical storm force winds are expected from parts of southwest Louisiana, while widespread rainfall from 5 to 10 inches, with isolated totals approaching 20 inches, could lead to significant flash flooding from Texas into the deep south.
8: Fox meteorologist Adam Klotz, tropical storm warnings remain in effect for portions of the Texas and Louisiana coast. The Federal Reserve held interest rates steady today, but nearly half of policymakers are open to rate hikes later this year. This was Chairman Kevin Warsh's first Fed meeting and a clear sign that inflation concerns are heating up again. Prospects of higher interest rates this year sent stocks into a slide. The Dow Industrials lost 507 points after two back-to-back records. The meantime, crude oil lower, $75.23 a barrel. 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
12: It's 402, 82 in Omaha Council Bluffs, 86 in Lincoln. I'm Terry Leahy. News Radio 1110 KFAB, this time saver traffic update. Look for slowdowns around 82nd and Blondo Streets for a Omaha police investigation, picking up reports on that. And almost around the same time west of there, almost the same spot, firefighters are on a call. Omaha Fire, that would be around 84th and Blondo. Omaha firefighters this afternoon have been on the scene of a fatal fire in a third floor unit at a West Omaha apartment building near 115th and Davenport Plaza. One person died in the fire. Another was taken to a hospital in critical condition. That fire was reported around 1:20 this afternoon. Omaha police are investigating after two people were found dead from gunshot wounds in a residence near 85th and Izzard Streets. Officers responded to the residence around 1:30 a.m. today and spoke with the reporting party, who said he found his parents dead inside the residence. Police are also continuing their investigation into a homicide in central Omaha at 48th and Nicholas Streets. Officers responded to a shooting call after 1 a.m. today and found two victims. They have now identified. Investigators say 17-year-old Ong Tu was declared dead at the scene. Omaha fire paramedics took the second person, 18-year-old Manish Gurung, to a hospital in critical condition. Anyone with information is asked to call Omaha Crime Stoppers anonymously at 402-444-STOP in that investigation of the homicide at 48th and Nicholas. Update from the College World Series, a score update. Getting late for the Mountaineers. They are in the eighth inning. North Carolina leading West Virginia by a score of 12-6. I'm Terry Leahy, News Radio 1110 KFAB, Nebraska's news, weather, and traffic station, and online at kfab.com/news. 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
14: Checking our Wednesday afternoon drive. Have some pretty slow going now eastbound I-80 coming out of the 680 interchange. Actually starts slowing down on southbound 680 past center. Heavy over to 72nd. Now westbound I-80. That's pretty slow from the JFK over to 72nd. Still no accidents to get in your way. That's a look at traffic. I'm Steve Parker.
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17: Sunny and windy conditions into the afternoon. A high of 85. Northwest winds could gust as high as 40 miles per hour as the humidity drops off through the day. Small chance of a shower after midnight into the early morning hours of Thursday with a low of 60. Then up to 80 and partly cloudy by Thursday afternoon. From the First Alert 6 Weather Center, I'm Senior Chief Meteorologist Rusty Lord.
18: Thank you, Rusty. 83 degrees in Omaha Council Bluffs and 86 in Lincoln. Chris Baker returns in 2 minutes.
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0: Chris Baker program. It is top of the ninth. North Carolina up over West Virginia, 12-7. West Virginia mounted a nice little comeback, I believe, in the seventh. And then in the eighth, they got a home run. And so now it's 12-7. Carolina's up to bat in the top of the ninth. And we just got a phone call. Tell them, no, I can't pitch. So, all right, I made that up. Hello, it's me, Chris Baker. Glad that you could join us today. Omaha has been getting a little shooty over the last couple of days, all right? Last night, two people found dead after a shooting in central Omaha. Officers responded to a scene, 85th and Izzard, about 1:30 in the morning. And an individual that the police spoke with found his parents deceased inside the residence. That's all I know about that one. Then another one, Omaha police says one person is dead, another is injured after another shooting early Wednesday. Just before 1 a.m., they tracked a car to 48th and Nicholas Streets. Able One was helping in the search, and they spotted the vehicle. When officers got to the vehicle, they found one individual wounded and the other one deceased. So get a little shooty. And then this afternoon over on, where is it? You know, electronics, why are you such a bunch of wieners? Let's see, 82nd and Bondesson, B-O-N-D-E-S-S-O-N. Bondesson, you think? Yeah, we'll go with that. Multiple victims, scene is not secure, and that was about 15 minutes ago.
1: We got Terry here in the newsroom. Terry, you like to interject here?
2: Just wanted to update that we brought you that story, and the original information we had, automated 911 call was 82nd and Blondo, but Chris, as you just pointed out, it sounds like that is 82nd, the 82nd and Bondesson Street area, northwest Omaha, north of I-680 is where that particular shooting investigation is going on right now. So that's in the 82nd and Bondesson Street area, northwest Omaha, where police have been on the scene now for the last 15, 20 minutes with that investigation going on there. Again, in the early stages on that one, but not 82nd and Blondo. It looks like that's 82nd and Bondesson.
0: All right. Thank you very much, Terry. Omaha Scanner reporting possibly four victims. Possibly four victims. So obviously this is an active scene, and we'll provide you with more info as this comes in. But if you could avoid that area, I think it would be a really good idea. The last report I have is that this scene is not secure at that last reporting about 15 minutes ago. So if you're heading that way, go somewhere else. Go get some ice cream. You know, hang out. Listen, if you're working and you're paid by the hour, you should just tell your boss, hey, right now I'm in a big traffic jam. Something's going on here. And, you know, just go get ice cream or something. You know, hang out. Chill. Go get a nice coffee. Now, I wouldn't make that call from the College World Series where you're watching a game. Anyway, so that's not good. Boy, we're getting a little shooty here. Am I the only one noticing that? The last few days have been a little shooty. I don't like seeing that. And as I'm looking at the locations of all of these stories, they seem to kind of be in a general area. Maybe I'm reading it wrong. But that always sends off, you know, my little suspicions. So I don't know. I'm not going to try to tell you I know what's happening over there. But all I know is you should probably stay out of there. Okay. In fact, you know what? If we really want to know what's going on over there, let's break out the Moonbat Magic 8-Ball. We haven't broke that out in quite a while. Moonbat Magic 8-Ball works exactly like the Magic 8-Ball that you know and love. So we'll shake it up and ask it a question, or ask it a question, and and shake it up. All right. Moonbat Magic 8 Ball, is that situation secured over on Blondo?
3: But resist we much. We must and we will much about that be committed.
0: I'm going to say no, but we'll see. All right. Anyway, what else do we got here? They had a brawl yesterday. You know, Peyton, we were watching the soccer match yesterday after the College World Series, of course, and it was Iran and Netherlands, I think it was, or Sweden or something.
1: It was Iraq versus Norway.
0: Iraq. I'm Norway. Sorry. Oh, I'm sorry. Well, then this story has nothing to do with the game we were watching. Apparently, a violent brawl erupted after Iran and New Zealand's World Cup match as Iranian pro-Shah and pro-regime protesters clashed. Shocking. I mean, that's really shocking, to be honest. It's unclear how the fight started. I think I could clear that up. You had pro-Shah and pro-regime protesters looking at each other. So, yeah, that's probably how that started. So, several blows were exchanged. One guy was knocked on the ground, and they either think he's dead or unconscious. Nobody really checked at the time because the brawl was so stupid and so out of control. No one had the time. So, one side shouting, "Supporters of terrorists!" And the other one shouted, "Infidels!" So, there you go. That was a nice little brawl there at the World Cup. But, you know, at least it wasn't the players. It was just, I don't know, protesters. So there you go. You know what else? I just saw something else I got to get into on the big show today. We got a horny teacher update coming up for you. That's next on the Chris Baker radio program.
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18: From the A1 United Heating, Air, and Electrical Time Saver Traffic Center, here's a look at your roads.
19: Still looking pretty good on the Wednesday afternoon drive, although pretty heavy traffic now coming out of the JFK interchange on to westbound I-80. Slow over to 72nd, eastbound I-80. That's pretty heavy and slow from 680 to 72nd. Westbound Dodge now slow from 680 over to 114th Street. That's a look at traffic. I'm Steve Parker.
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22: Sunny and windy conditions into the afternoon. A high of 85. Northwest winds could gust as high as 40 miles per hour as the humidity drops off through the day. Small chance of a shower after midnight into the early morning hours of Thursday with a low of 60. Then up to 80 and partly cloudy by Thursday afternoon. From the First Alert 6 Weather Center, I'm Senior Chief Meteorologist Rusty Lord.
1: 83 degrees in Omaha, Council Bluffs. 86 in Lincoln. Baker is back in 1 minute.
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0: Baker on News Radio 1110 KFAB, just rolling through another beautiful day here in wonderful Omaha, Nebraska. Currently in the College World Series, North Carolina is up over West Virginia 12-7, and it is bottom of the ninth, two outs, two guys on base, and there goes a big one. Oh, I didn't get out of there. Game over. I'm not doing play-by-play. I'm just observing. So there you go. North Carolina advances. All right. As I promised, horny teacher update.
27: Grab your hall pass. It's horny teacher time.
0: Atta girl, Yoko. All right, it's a horny teacher. By the way, this is a double horny teacher update. First of all, a story we made fun of earlier this week. A GED instructor for Douglas County Corrections made her first court appearance today. The judge slapped her with a $75,000 bond, and due to a conflict of interest, a public defender cannot be assigned in her case, so a private attorney has been appointed and it's in his place, which, hey, good for her. Let's see. So they investigated her and found out that apparently she was loaning her phone to inmates if they would rub her feet. That's kind of whacked. One inmate said that she would let them use her phone to take pictures or contact family members or friends, and that also there were narcotics being trafficked through the GED program. So Douglas County jumped all over it. She's in jail. They have already replaced her, and now the GED program is back in operation with specific security modifications. So there you go. And, you know, just as a note, of all the people to be doing something this stupid, allegedly, the woman who is helping these guys get GED, that is just infuriating to me, because a lot of these guys, they never graduated high school, and that is a huge roadblock for them to actually get a real job. It's bad enough you got a criminal record, but it's worse when you got a criminal record and you never graduated high school. This GED program helps these offenders. It gives them an opportunity to not go back into criminal behavior. And it's a very important program that Douglas County Corrections operates. And just shame on this lady for doing this to these guys. I mean, you know, here's a guy trying to get a GED, and here she is waving greasy feet in their face. Hey, rub these. Why don't you rub these? Huh? You want to rub these?

0: of understanding with Iran. It would give Tehran waivers to sell oil and make $300 billion available to help rebuild from the war.
1: President Trump says the U.S. will not be putting up that money.
2: There'll be 15 to 20 years to rebuild what they have right now.
1: The agreement also requires Iran to allow toll-free passage through the Strait of Hormuz.
0: Fox's Jared Halpern there, a convicted New York serial killer, learning his fate today.
3: Decades after killing multiple women on New York's Long Island, 62-year-old Rex Huerman was sentenced to life in prison without parole for his crimes. He admitted to killing 8 women, the remains of most of them found between 1993 and 2011. The killings went unsolved until DNA matched from a pizza crust Huerman discarded in a Manhattan trash can led to his arrest in 2023.
0: Fox's Tanya J. Powers, America's listening to Fox News.
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5: 83 degrees in Omaha Council Bluffs, 86 in Lincoln. 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News Radio, 1110 KFAB, with three breaking and developing stories to tell you about. As we have been reporting, Omaha police are on the scene of a shooting in northwest Omaha that may include multiple victims. It's near 82nd Avenue and Bondison Street to the northwest of Interstate 680. The first reports of this shooting coming in the 3 o'clock hour, early stages of that investigation. An investigation by Omaha Fire is also underway into a fatal blaze earlier this afternoon in West Omaha. It was in a third floor unit of an apartment building near 115th and Davenport Plaza. That fire was around 1:20 this afternoon. It was quickly brought under control, but one person died in that fire. Another was taken to a hospital in critical condition. Their names have not been released. Police continue to investigate a homicide at 48th and Nicholas Streets in Omaha. This was in the overnight hours. Officers responded to a shooting call after 1 a.m. today and found two victims that earlier this afternoon they identified. Investigators say 17-year-old Ong Tu was declared dead at the scene. Omaha Fire paramedics took the second victim, identified as 18-year-old Manish Gurung, to a hospital in critical condition. Anyone with information into the homicide investigation that happened at 48th and Nicholas Streets in Omaha early morning hours today, asked to call Omaha Crime Stoppers anonymously at 402-444-STOP. I'm Terry Leahy, News Radio 1110 KFAB, Nebraska's news, weather, and traffic station, and online at kfab.com/news. 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
7: Pretty much usual slow stuff, usual places, not much more than that this afternoon. It is really starting to back up now, though, southbound on the JFK, coming down past Cornhusker Road, on down to Highway 370 with that bridge work. A little slower now, westbound on I-80, pretty jammed from the JFK on over to 60th Street. That's traffic. I'm Steve Parker.
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11: Sunny and windy conditions into the afternoon. A high of 85. Northwest winds could gust as high as 40 miles per hour as the humidity drops off through the day. Small chance of a shower after midnight into the early morning hours of Thursday with a low of 60. Then up to 80 and partly cloudy by Thursday afternoon. From the First Alert 6 Weather Center, I'm Senior Chief Meteorologist Rusty Lohr.
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14: Chris Baker program on News Radio 1110 KFAB. excuse me, I can't believe this. All right, so moon bats are out of control, and we thought we would share some Share a little audio with you. In fact, let's go with first some analysis of the MMA fight that went on Sunday night at the White House. It was President Trump's 80th birthday.
15: Nobody cares.
14: That's true. And, well, apparently moonbats, they just can't stand to see people happy. Here, in fact, here's an expert on the subject.
16: What you are watching Trump do right now is deliberately tear that apart. And he is doing so on the same cultural argument, of course, that people used to back the first Gilded Age. That is, these culture wars that turn white Americans against marginalized people of color.
17: Right.
16: That's the bottom line there. So, I mean, it's not really a stretch to say that the same impulse that created the UFC fight on the White House lawn is the impulse that really pushed lynching in the late 19th century against black Americans overwhelmingly.
14: That could be the dumbest thing ever, but it's not, because no matter how much ever they do, they will eclipse it quickly. So this broad is trying to say having an MMA event is the same impulse that caused people to lynch people. That's what it is right there. I bet that lady, if she lived here, she'd paint her whole friggin' house blue. Probably take a chainsaw to it just to make it round.
15: Badopti.
14: So it'd be a blue dot.
15: Badopti.
14: What a crackpot. It was racism. It was lynching. You're comparing that to lynching? Let me ask you something. Why don't these people ever root for their country? You know, how come they don't root for their state? You're always told, you're too greedy. You're too wealthy. You've got too much. You need to get down. You need blah, blah, blah. They don't ever root for the country to succeed. They don't root for Nebraska to succeed. They don't. I mean, something's wrong with these people in the head. All right. So I did tell you about what's going on. Uh-oh, wait a minute. Let's tell you what. Let's check with Channel 6 here on this shooting over off 82nd.
18: Is walking over very shortly to talk to us, give us more information. There are multiple crews standing around everywhere. Families are standing in their lawns with their kids. Neighbors are walking around trying to figure out what's going on. And as the scene seems to have died down here just within the last few minutes. So once we have more information, we'll be sure to be back with more as we learn it. But for right now, reporting live near North Omaha, Andrew Pfeiffer, First Alert 6.
14: All right, that's up in northwest Omaha near Lake Cunningham. I am right. So when they have a press conference to let you know what's really going on there, then we will check it out. What I'm seeing is a lot of police units there. There's little kids walking around, and they seem to be enjoying talking to the policemen. So that's good news. We don't know. Now, what was I talking? Oh yeah. These guys never root for us, ever. You know, it's always everything's horrible. You know, that's why it's so refreshing when these World Cup fans are constantly saying, this is the greatest country ever. I'm at a Buc-ee's, and it's clean, and there's anything I ever wanted to eat. I'm driving a Ram truck. I'm going to Hooters. I mean, they're loving everything about this country. But, you know, we have this bunch of people that, well, they just hate everything. Here's a girl who, and this is what's happening. See, like, we have this gang of terrorists that wanted to attack the president's MMA birthday event, right? And then we got the Antifa, who now we've documented, and the Justice Department is charging these people with crimes of trying to attack ICE officers, trying to disrupt their operations, all to get the video needed so that the political class could go out and accuse ICE agents of crimes and racism and all that other BS. So
15: that kind of rhetoric, you and I, we can filter it. We know what it is. Some people can't. And now we're finding a nonstop conga line of people that say things like this.
17: If you're an ICE agent, you need to die. If you support ICE agents, you need to die. If you support the president, you need to die. 100%, and I mean this. My own brother supports ICE and the Trump administration. I don't care for his life anymore because he's a country traitor. If you support ICE, you support this president, you're the traitor. You are against American values. You stand for the original America when we murdered all the natives, stole their land, and then enslaved people. You want to travel back in your time machine and brutalize people so you can call yourself king.
15: All right, I've had enough of her. And by the way, she has a huge gap in her front teeth like Michael Strahan, and it's very distracting if you watch the video because at first you're thinking, how did this girl's mind get so poisoned? What happened to her teeth? So that's kind of bad. Peyton had to stare at that.
19: I didn't know which was worse, the gap in the teeth, the eyebrow piercings, or the shaved eyebrows.
15: I didn't notice the shaved eyebrows.
19: Yeah, there's a few different things to look at.
15: Wow. Well, I couldn't get past the gap. That gap, I'm telling you, she could probably hold a cigarette in that thing.
19: It might fall out, actually. Maybe it might be too big.
15: A Virginia Slim or something like that. All right, so why would we, you know, I don't know about you, but I find it very hard to believe a lot of these so-called elected leaders, you know? I mean, they stick their finger in the wind, and that's the opinion. Like, as an example, Hillary Clinton. And by the way, if you watch this video, in one video, she has painted on eyebrows. In the other video, no eyebrows at all. So they're asking her about Joe Biden running for re-election. Here is the first cut.
20: He made a terrible mistake for himself, his legacy, and for the country. He had said that he would not run again. I believe if he had kept to that plan and said in, say, the late summer of 23 that he wasn't going to run, we would have had a real contest. I believe whoever emerged from that would have beaten Donald Trump.
15: Yeah, well, you're wrong because you couldn't beat him either, so shut up. But this was her just a few months before heading into the election. Oh, and by the way, I think she had the painted eyebrows in this one. So you know it's going to be psycho.
21: Do you think President Biden should run again in 2024?
22: I think that's totally his decision. Absolutely. I think he's done a really terrific job. And so, yes, I want him to run if that's what he wants to do. And, of course, I'll support him.
15: Yeah, that was before. And then it was sour grapes after. That was with eyebrows and then without eyebrows. So, yeah. So why would I believe these people? They change their mind. They'll say one thing and then they'll come back later and say the exact opposite. And apparently they don't think you remember any of this stuff. But you do. And so do we. Anyway, my name is Chris, 402-558-1110. Hit us with an email, chris@kfab.com. 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It comes right into the studio right here. In fact, it literally opens the door and walks in. A butler comes in with your comments draped over his forearm, and then he bends over with perfect posture and gives them to Peyton, and they just flow right out of the speaker. It's a very, very formal act. It's quite, how would you say, delightful. Anyway, Chris Baker Program, News Radio 1110 KFAB.
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7: Pretty much usual slow stuff, usual places, not much more than that this afternoon. It is really starting to back up now, though, southbound on the JFK, coming down past Cornhusker Road, on down to Highway 370 with that bridge work. A little slower now, westbound on I-80, pretty jammed from the JFK on over to 60th Street. That's traffic. I'm Steve Parker.
15: Dr. Shockley is the guy that can help you relieve that pain. 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
15: afternoon. It's Chris Baker on News Radio 1110 KFAB. And right now we're just kind of monitoring Channel 6. There is a large police presence out by Lake Cunningham. And so far, details, shooting that apparently killed one person and injured another. I don't know if that's this shooting. Yep, that is this shooting, because we've had several shootings over the last couple of days. Police investigating deadly shooting near Lake Cunningham. The incident happened around 3:30, blah, blah, blah, 82nd Avenue and Bondeson, something. According to officials, one person was killed and another was taken to the hospital with CPR in progress. This is horrible, and I hope. You know, I wish that these things didn't happen. Once again, tragedy. Anyway, we're waiting on an update from Channel 6. And when that happens, we will bust into the programming. And, well, you'll get to hear it for yourself. Okay. We all know Barack Obama is the greatest president ever in the entire world, in all of world history. But he seems to have a problem managing money. There are subcontractors that say they are owed millions of dollars, facing financial ruin after helping to build the Obama Presidential Center. So all these people keep talking about it's ugly and all that. You know what? Who cares? All right, it's his presidential center. If you don't like it, you don't have to go to it. It's that simple. And so I don't really talk about it, you know. I wouldn't mind going. I would like to. I don't, you know, a little revisionist history is probably good once in a while. But one of the things about it is that they promised they will only, they'll use black contractors. That was one of the big things. Okay, good. That's fine with me. But apparently, none of them are getting paid.
0: Subcontractors are claiming they haven't been paid yet for the work on the project.
4: So many of our black contractors are complaining about they have not got their money. But the other side of it, a lot of the black community and the newspapers do not know that these people have not been paid. Contractors are already in bankruptcy. That's what they're saying, that if it wasn't the fact that they worked on this Obama project, they would not be under this type of problem.
0: You can file that with You Can Keep Your Doctor. The Obama Presidential Center officially opens to the public in Chicago this Friday.
15: Oh, shut up. You know what? Here's what I don't like. These gazillionaire paid pundits on television. Why do you celebrate this? Why do you giggle about this? The brother's got businesses. The brother's got bills to pay. This isn't a victory for anybody. Nobody wins because of this. That's what I just... Everything's so political now. It's like these goofballs on Fox News. Hey, Obama Library, they're not paying a contractor. That makes our side better. That's nothing to celebrate. Your fellow Americans aren't getting paid. So annoying. You know, the whole world is so lucky I do a show. You know what I mean? I'm perfect. The rest of these people are all just a bunch of hammerheads. My mom would agree.
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7: Still looking pretty routine on the Wednesday afternoon drive, although seeing some very heavy traffic right now, westbound on I-80 from the JFK on past 72nd, and then heading the other direction, eastbound I-80 slow from 680 to 72nd, and jamming up into that road work southbound on the JFK, past Cornhusker Road down to Highway 370. That's traffic. I'm Steve Parker.
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8: Sunny and windy conditions into the afternoon. A high of 85. Northwest winds could gust as high as 40 miles per hour as the humidity drops off through the day. Small chance of a shower after midnight into the early morning hours of Thursday with a low of 60. Then up to 80 and partly cloudy by Thursday afternoon. From the First Alert 6 Weather Center, I'm Senior Chief Meteorologist Rusty Lord.
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14: This is a Fox News alert. The deal is signed. I'm Lee Silasera. The 60-day memorandum of understanding between the U.S. and Iran signed by President Trump. A White House official tells Fox News it'll give Tehran waivers to sell oil and create a framework for $300 billion in aid. President Trump, now in Paris for the G7 talks, insists the U.S. is not putting up any money. And he says he will allow Iran to have some missiles, but not nuclear ones.
16: If other countries have them, it's a little bit unfair for them not to have some. A ballistic missile is not the same thing as what we're talking about when we talk nuclear.
14: The deal also calls for Iran to allow ships to pass through the Strait of Hormuz. The MOU is expected to be signed on Friday in Switzerland. As expected, the Fed is holding interest rates steady following its first meeting with the new chair.
17: New Fed chair, Kevin Warsh.
18: The committee decided to maintain the target range for the Fed funds rate at 3.5% to 3.75%. in support of the Fed's dual mandate.
17: In an unusually short statement, Fed officials dropped language that had suggested their next move would be to cut their key rate. Warsh telling reporters that the Fed has the capability to deliver on its 2% inflation target, and that's what they're going to do.
14: Fox's Hillary Barsky. Wall Street stocks dropped on worries the Fed would hike interest rates this year to keep a lid on inflation. The Dow lost 507. The Nasdaq off 354. The S&P minus 91. Senate Democratic leader Chuck Schumer blasting President Trump for delaying today's confirmation hearing for Jay Clayton to become the next director of national intelligence.
0: Every action he takes undercuts our safety for his own ridiculous, sometimes even indiscernible, political motivation.
14: The president says he wants the Foreign Surveillance Act renewed, but said he won't sign off on it without the approval of a measure that strengthens voter ID laws. 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
4: It's 502, 83 in Omaha, Council Bluffs, 86 in Lincoln. I'm Terry Leahy, News Radio 1110 KFAB. Since 3:30 this afternoon, Omaha police have been on the scene of a shooting in northwest Omaha. It's near 82nd Avenue and Bondison Street to the northwest of I-680 near Cunningham Lake. There are reports one person is dead, and another person was rushed to a hospital. The Omaha police officer involved investigations team has interviewed the involved officers and witnesses and continues to investigate the fatal officer involved shooting during an exchange of gunfire with a barricaded gunman. That was June 2nd near 19th and Bancroft. The officers are Sergeant Sergio Gutierrez, 14 years of service, and officers Trevor Schumacher, 8 years of service, Tyler Anderson with 11 years of service, Lucas Brazier, 11 years of service, and Jamie DeSaltels, who has 17 and a half years of service as an officer. The suspect, you recall, was 55-year-old Matthew Strain. Police were originally called on a report of a disturbance between Strain and a landlord. A grand jury will eventually investigate this incident under state law. Police also continue to investigate a homicide at 48th and Nicholas Streets in Omaha. Officers responded to a shooting call after 1 a.m. today and found two victims. They have now identified, investigators say, 17-year-old Ong Tu was declared dead at the scene. Omaha fire paramedics took the second victim, 18-year-old Manish Gurung, to a hospital in critical condition. Anyone with information in this case is asked to call Omaha Crime Stoppers at 402-444-STOP. The investigation is also underway into a fatal fire earlier this afternoon in West Omaha. It was in a third-floor unit of an apartment building near 115th and Davenport Plaza. One person died in the fire. Another was taken to a hospital in critical condition. That fire was reported around 1:20 this afternoon. I'm Terry Leahy, News Radio 1110 KFAB, Nebraska's news, weather, and traffic station, and online at kfab.com/news. 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
7: Seeing probably our heaviest traffic of the afternoon, certainly on eastbound I-80. In fact, starts bunching up as you're traveling northbound on 680 up to the interchange and then heading eastbound over to about 60th Street before that loosens up. Now pretty slow downtown, westbound 480 past 13th Street. Don't have any accidents working, though. That's a look at traffic. I'm Steve Parker.
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8: Sunny and windy conditions into the afternoon. A high of 85. Northwest winds could gust as high as 40 miles per hour as the humidity drops off through the day. Small chance of a shower after midnight into the early morning hours of Thursday with a low of 60. Then up to 80 and partly cloudy by Thursday afternoon. From the First Alert 6 Weather Center, I'm Senior Chief Meteorologist Rusty Lord.
20: Thank you, Rusty. 83 degrees in Omaha Council Bluffs, 86 in Lincoln. Baker is back in 2 minutes.
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3: The U.S. is gearing up for their second match on Friday. Tim Weah says he's anticipating a fun game for fans.
5: I expect a very good Australian side. I mean, we know they could be aggressive.
3: Meanwhile, star Christian Pulisic is considered day-to-day after being subbed off at half in the U.S.'s first match. In early action today, Portugal drew 1-1 with Congo in Houston.
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31: He's not your normal talk show host. 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He's back. Chris Baker on News Radio 1110 KFAB.

0: 5 o'clock hour. For your drive home today, I'm Chris Baker, and I'm really very happy to be hanging out with you today. A lot of silliness going on, a lot of shooting going on over the last 24 hours in Omaha. We had people shot early this morning. They found two more earlier this morning, so that's four. And now we got another one off 82nd. Let's see, where was that? Off 82nd near, I got to get this right, sorry.
1: It was near Lake Cunningham.
0: Yeah, near Lake Cunningham. So we know that one person is dead and another is on the way to the hospital with CPR in progress. So let's hope and hope everything works out on that. Let's see, what else? College World Series, North Carolina beat West Virginia, sending West Virginia home. 12-7 this afternoon. Another game tonight. Alabama and who?
1: Georgia, Oklahoma.
0: Oh, Georgia, Oklahoma. I wasn't even close. Did Alabama get booted?
1: They did.
0: Oh, crap.
1: Booted.
0: Oh, boy, that's not good. Well, you know, there was a big fire in my neighborhood last night, so I didn't help. So... I didn't even know what was going on. Anyway, so what else we got? I tell you, this is the funniest gay guy story ever. This could be truly the funniest story ever. And here's what it's all about. So in California, where there's a lot of insanity going on there on the regular. But in California, they have decided that their Department of Energy needed to award over $600 million in contracts to gay businesses. And I know what you're saying. Well, how do you know they're gay? Well, that's a really good question, because here's the author of the story.
2: California is pressuring public utilities to award hundreds of millions of dollars in contracts to LGBTQ certified businesses. And I know what you're thinking. How do you get California to certify you as gay? The state has a list of things you can do to prove that you are gay, and it includes going to an LGBTQ organization, getting them to vouch for you, having a few friends write in saying, yeah, my buddy is definitely gay, or even going to a physician and getting like a doctor's note to prove that you're trans or gay. All of those will work. California also employs special analysts, who we're going to call gay certifiers, who will perform on-site visits to ensure that you're gay. And if you lie about being too gay and the state finds out, you could face up to a year in county jail. So not only is the state economically favoring gay business owners, but they're also like hiring up an army of bureaucrats to certify that you're gay. Just when you think California cannot get any crazier.
0: Yeah, how about that? The gay certifiers. Oh, man. So we have a lot of questions as well. This is the funniest story ever. I mean, this story is so funny because you have to prove it. And what did I do? I, Chris Baker, your host, went and got the list, the gay checklist. Here's the gay checklist required for LGBTB applicants. I don't know what the B, LGB, that I got. Then there's T. What's the other BE for? I mean, you can't even get the letters right. How can you even prove? Oh, that's how you prove you're gay. You get the letters right. Maybe that's it. Listen to this. This is so bizarre. You could get a letter from the NGLCC, whatever that is, attesting to your gay status. So you go to an organization and they're going to testify to your gay status. Gee, I wonder if there'll be a check written on any of this stuff, or who knows what could happen. What else? Three letters of reference from personal contacts on their company letterhead or stationery who have known the applicant for over 1 year and can vouch or attest that they're gay. I'll guarantee straight guys wrote this. Here's another one. A letter from a recognized LGBT organization attesting to their gay status and signed by the organization's leader or board member. It can't just be any hammerhead. You know, it's got to be the leader. It's got to be the head gay arbiter or whatever, the gay monitor. Here's one. A physician can write a letter either evidencing your gender reassignment or related medical procedures. I wonder if that would include emergency room visits. Oh, sorry. Here's another one. Proof of media coverage, including publications, newspapers, or articles explicitly stating you're gay. I don't know. That really doesn't make the news anymore. Here's another one. Certificates, awards, recognition of your gayness as an outstanding member of the LGBT community. All right. What about gays that are not that motivated? Would they be able to make that list? Are they exceptional, outstanding? What if a guy's kind of, whatever. What about that? I just want to know if they're going to really categorize them. You know, there's got to be different, categories, right? Like, what was it? Excuse me. Flaming. Right. What was that one guy that said they could do the Buffalo Wild Wings flaming, really flaming, holy cow flaming. And what the heck is. Yeah. Said, but they trademarked that stuff, so I don't think you could use it. So will there be, different levels, categories like bears, twinks, queens, leather, maybe circuit queens. You know what a circuit queen is, by the way, Peyton?
1: No, I don't
0: that
1: think
0: is
1: so.
0: That is an individual who is always out, always at the clubs, always hammered out of their mind, is just out there enjoying the life, right? Then there's cubs and daddies. Daddies was the one that really cracked me up because I looked these all up. And it said daddies are wealthy older men, and then in parentheses it said daddies are every twink's retirement strategy. So if you thought that things were weird before, they're even more weird now. Chris Baker, right now, wouldn't it be great if we see one of those videos from those Europeans coming over for soccer, and America's so great, they're even having categories so that the gay people can get energy contracts. You could be a bear, a twink, a queen, a leather, a circuit queen, cub, a daddy, not just every, these are overachieving gays. thank you, California. I needed that laugh. It's a Chris Baker Show on News Radio 1110 KFAB.
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16: Wednesday afternoon drive, couple of crashes now off the highways, 144th and Maple and 84th at Center. Still very heavy traffic now eastbound I-80, starting at about Center all the way through the 680 interchange on over to 72nd Street. That's a look at traffic. I'm Steve Parker.
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20: Sunny and windy conditions into the afternoon. A high of 85. Northwest winds could gust as high as 40 miles per hour as the humidity drops off through the day. Small chance of a shower after midnight into the early morning hours of Thursday with a low of 60. Then up to 80 and partly cloudy by Thursday afternoon. From the First Alert 6 Weather Center, I'm Senior Chief Meteorologist Rusty Lord.
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0: 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Just as an update in College World Series news, North Carolina knocked West Virginia out, and they now advance to the championship series. So that's going to be really great. So good for them. And that's Omaha World Series news, College World Series news. Let's see, is there anything else going on besides people getting shot? No. Yep. Oh, and the lady who was getting her feet rubbed had her bail set today at $75,000. The foot rub woman who was working in the GED section. She was helping inmates get their high school diploma, and instead she is charged with loaning her phone to people and apparently getting her feet rubbed, and allegedly there were narcotics being distributed out of that office. Thanks, ma'am. Really appreciate that. Really appreciate the assist on that, you know, because it's not like we don't have enough problems in the world when you were supposed to help these guys better themselves, and I guess your feet and your bunions took precedence on that. You know, I've never heard of foot harassment before, right? I mean, I've heard of sexual harassment. I've heard of people that say, hey, you want that GED? Well, tell you what, I got an idea how you can get it real quick. This lady just said, I just want you to rub my feet.
1: That's a first.
0: I know. I've never heard of that. I've never heard of foot harassment. Foot rub harassment.
1: She must have feet so bad that the nail ladies don't even want to take care of them.
0: I don't know, but maybe she likes strong hands, you know. I'm telling you, foot rubs go a long way with women. And women, I know you're agreeing with me. Men really need to take a look at how popular foot rubs are with their girls. Rubbing your girl's feet, man, you can never go wrong. Sure, sometimes their feet stink and stuff like that, but okay. Use some type of scented lotion. And then mint is really good for that. So you could just cover up the foot funk. And, you know, and by the way, you can't wear gloves either. That totally ruins everything. You gotta massage the feet. You got to press in there in the balls of the feet in that area, because you know what happens? You ready for me to take you through a little foot massage tutorial? There are mineral deposits that are on the bottom of some people's feet. And so when you're, and I'm actually doing the motion, Peyton's paying very close attention, she's taking notes. But as you massage their feet, you might, with your thumb, feel like there's a little rock or something in there. Well, you press it really hard and it burst. And you will hear this noise from your wife or girlfriend. Oh, that's what you'll hear. Guaranteed. In fact, I think every guy listening to the show tonight, rub your woman's

0: thing I do want to point out, I can't remember if I talked about it yesterday, but I talked to Dustin, his father, yesterday driving home. And the individual who ran him over, the Austin Police Department have made a solid case. They have his car. They have DNA from both the victim and the driver. That would be the illegal alien who they pinged his phone and watched him go back into Mexico. But something else he did after he ran over Dominic, the guy drove around the area for a while, watching to see if Dominic would get up, watching to see if Dominic would, you know, if anybody would come help him. But he was checking his work for a while after the fact. That's cold. That is incredibly cold. So we talked to them earlier today. That'll be on the podcast page if you want to listen to it. It's heartbreaking. But you know what? There's good, strong people, and they're taking it day by day. So I'm glad to hear the Air Force is going to bring their son home. And we don't know, you know, nobody knows how this is going to end up. But your prayers, I think, are really helping. So I thought I'd pass that on to you real quick, because I know we talked about it yesterday about this same time. So there you go. There's your update right there. That was really, really rough. Really rough. All right. Coming up, we got a horny teacher update. And we have a little election thing to get into here. We'll talk about all that next on The Chris Baker Show.
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6: LCA White House officials told Fox that President Trump has now signed a memorandum of understanding with Iran as U.S. and Iran agreeing to extend a ceasefire for 60 days. Negotiators continue to discuss other issues, including Iran's ballistic missile program.
7: If other countries have them, it's a little bit unfair for them not to have some. A ballistic missile is not the same thing as what we're talking about when we talk nuclear.
6: The Federal Reserve keeping interest rates steady today as expected. There were some notable changes. The bank released a shorter statement to explain its decision. The new Fed chair, Kevin Warsh, telling reporters he wants to overhaul communications, including the summary of economic projections.
8: I have encouraged my colleagues to continue to do so. I, however, have refrained from offering any projections of my own consistent with my long-held views.
6: This was Warsh's first Fed meeting as chair. 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
10: In Omaha, Council Bluffs, it's 83 degrees, 86 in Lincoln. I'm Terry Leahy, News Radio, 1110 KFAB. Omaha police have been on the scene of a shooting in northwest Omaha, fatal one. It's near 82nd Avenue and Bondison Street to the northwest of I-680 near Cunningham Lake. There are reports one person is dead and another was rushed to a hospital in critical condition. The first call came in around 3:30 this afternoon. A new study from the University of Nebraska-Lincoln finds that parental smoking significantly increases the likelihood that adolescents will smoke.
11: The surprise to them, however, was that a father's use of both traditional cigarettes and e-cigarettes is more influential than that of the mother's. The research tracked 230 children from preschool through adolescence. Researchers suggest that parents who smoke or vape should avoid doing so in the presence of children. They also found that teen alcohol use follows a similar pattern, with paternal drinking indicating a stronger influence on future use. I'm Craig Evans.
10: At the NCAA Men's College World Series, North Downtown, Schwab Field, Omaha, North Carolina advances to the finals with a 12-7 victory over West Virginia this afternoon, eliminating the Mountaineers. So North Carolina victorious this afternoon. Coming up at 6, Georgia plays Oklahoma with a OU victory, giving the Sooners a spot in the finals against the Tar Heels. I'm Terry Leahy, News Radio 1110 KFAB, Nebraska's news, weather, and traffic station, and online at KFAB.com/news. 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
13: Wednesday afternoon drive, couple of crashes now off the highways, 144th and Maple and 84th at Center. Still very heavy traffic now eastbound I-80, starting at about Center, all the way through the 680 interchange on over to 72nd Street. That's a look at traffic. I'm Steve Parker.
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17: Sunny and windy conditions into the afternoon. A high of 85. Northwest winds could gust as high as 40 miles per hour as the humidity drops off through the day. Small chance of a shower after midnight into the early morning hours of Thursday with a low of 60. Then up to 80 and partly cloudy by Thursday afternoon. From the First Alert 6 Weather Center, I'm Senior Chief Meteorologist Rusty Lohr.
18: 83 degrees in Omaha, Council Bluffs. 86 in Lincoln.
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23: Good afternoon. It's Chris Baker here. It's News Radio 1110 KFAB. And by the way, we were just going over the latest developments in the sad divorce of Jelly Roll and Bunny B.O. Apparently, it was her raunchy lifestyle that finally drove him away. And he lost 300 pounds. Said it made him a new man. Actually, it made him a new half of a man is what it did. But, you know, that's just the way that I look at things. All right, a little political commentary here just for a moment. I was telling you in the last segment about our friend Dominic Dubas and his mother and father. He is in a hospital after being run over by a illegal alien who ran back to Mexico. And so I have to do this now. We're in a very important election year, and I think it's time that we start keeping score. So just going off of this story of a local kid on his way to a great life in the Air Force. He's a firefighter in the Air Force. He's living in Anchorage, Alaska. He comes down for a little getaway, a little leave time, and boom, his whole life is now up in the air because of this horrible, horrible accident. So I think it's time to start keeping score, and I think that people should ask themselves, who better to protect your family from such horrors like this, Denise Powell or Brinker Harding? I'm going to go with Brinker Harding myself because from everything I've read about Denise Powell, well, she wants a pathway to citizenship and all these other ridiculous things. So we've asked her to come on the show numerous times. We've never received one message back. We'll continue asking. We'd love to talk to her. But here's the question. I'd like to get her to respond to what happened to Dominic Dubosc, because if she is able to replace Don Bacon, Dominic and his family will be her constituents in the 2nd District. Doesn't get much closer than that. So a legitimate question, who is going to protect us better, her or him? Very simple question. Also earlier today, the Democrat Socialist of America have adopted a new platform, and I just want to remind you that many candidates running right now are either allied or sympathetic to the Democrat Socialist agenda. To be really straight, these are not socialists, they're communists. And they have taken over that Democrat Party. They're the loudest screamers. They make the biggest amount of noise. So obviously they're going to have the stroke. So here is their demands. This or their platform, okay? And I won't do it now, but I'll do it tonight at home. I'll take Denise Powell's platform and Brinker Harding's platform. And don't forget, independent Dan Osborne. He's an independent, you know. He's so independent that the Democrats are backing him. We'll see whether he or Pete Ricketts would be better to prevent such horrors. Anyway, so first and foremost, the Democrat Socialist plan for America is to, first and foremost, abolish the forces of the capitalist state. Okay, yeah, sure. They want to defund the Department of War, the military. Defund that because that's a good idea. Universal amnesty for illegal immigrants. This is a good one. You're going to love this one, Peyton. Replace the president and Supreme Court with an executive and judiciary chosen by and subordinate to Congress. And then that's about it. So basically their platform is erase the entire nation, erase individual liberty, erase economic freedom, erase property ownership, erase everything. And then they still won't be happy. But there you go. That's their big plan. Now, as a guy who pays a lot of attention to what's going on, you never know what kind of gear will work for you. I got to find this thing. I know I got it here somewhere. I hid it. I literally printed this story off to use in this hour, and now I can't find it. But I will. Don't worry, everybody. So, you know that people are buying these bags they put their phone in, right? The EMT bag? No, that's not it. It's the, what is that bag called that you put your phone in so it can't be tracked or spied on or
0: oh, like a bag that will protect it from being hacked or something.
23: Here it is. Got it. The Faraday bag, right? The Faraday bag. So you put your phone in it. And then they can't track your phone. They can't, you know, sneak into your phone and steal your credit card info. But they have Faraday clothing now. Yes. In fact, I found, I don't know why you would need EMF blocking clothing. But, you know, I don't know. Probably there's more to know about this than I know. But the thing that made me laugh so hard is they have EMF blocking boxers. They have EMF blocking boxers. Boxers. Underwear. EMF blocking boxers. All right, I got a question. If the boxers can block EMF, what can it do to a SBD? Huh? I'm only 8 years old, just so you know.
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13: Wednesday afternoon drive still going pretty smoothly, still pretty slow, though. Southbound on the JFK, past Cornhusker Road on down to 370 into that construction. Still very slow going eastbound I-80 from the 680 interchange all the way over to 60th Street. And westbound I-80 slow between 36th and 72nd. That's a look at traffic. I'm Steve Parker.
1: It's going to be a smoky summer.
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23: 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Hello there. It's the Chris Baker Show, and it's actually been really fun watching various elected idiots screeching about this deal with Iran, and they really don't even know what it is, which is pretty funny. We got some of the bullet points that were given to us, but it's safe to say, basically, if Iran, as the president says, all Iran's got to do is live up to their agreement and they're fine. They can sell oil, they do business, blah, blah, blah, and everybody goes away happy. If they don't, according to the president, then he'll drop a bomb on their head. Pretty plain explanation. No U.S. dollars go in there. None of that. And the entire agreement revolves around them sticking to the deal. And by the way, he's going to get that nuclear dust. Yeah. So that'll be good, too. You know why? Because you see, that nuclear material has a code. And he will be able to, or not him. I don't think the president's going to be doing this, obviously. That'd be funny, him showing up in a lab coat with beakers and some kind of weird mask on. How you doing? I just want to find out if China did this. But there are that these nuclear materials have a marking on them where you can tell where they originated. And many people believe that the uranium given to Iran came from the Uranium One deal that you know who and who else were involved in. I don't even have to say their names, but you, I hope, know what I'm talking about. So that's really the game, I think, that everybody's playing. One side doesn't want him to get that so-called dust. Another side, that'd be me, want him to get that stuff. And this guy, remember, is a results-oriented businessman. If the results are not good, his name was trash. So his entire operational whatever is based on what a successful private sector guy does. What are the results? How do things turn out? A lot of guys in the political class never think about that. What do I say right now? That'll keep people happy. So it's gonna. Oh boy, what happened to her? Man, Tammy Bruce, what happened to her, man? Oh, well, whatever. My name is Chris Baker. It is a Chris Baker Show. Glenn Beck is next here on News Radio 1110 KFAB. Be safe. Please, I ask you, pray for Dominic DeBoss and his family. Your prayers are working, and we just need more. Okay? Thank you.
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6: Still some pretty slow going here. Eastbound I-80 coming out of the 680 interchange on over past 60th Street. Still hanging on with some slow going westbound Dodge from 680 past 132nd Street. And still slow southbound on the JFK between Cornhusker and Highway 370. That's a look at traffic. I'm Steve Parker.
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9: Sunny and windy conditions into the afternoon. A high of 85. Northwest winds could gust as high as 40 miles per hour as the humidity drops off through the day. Small chance of a shower after midnight into the early morning hours of Thursday with a low of 60. Then up to 80 and partly cloudy by Thursday afternoon. From the First Alert 6 Weather Center, I'm Senior Chief Meteorologist Rusty Lohr.
0: Thank you, Rusty. I appreciate it. 83 degrees in Omaha Council Bluffs, 86 in Lincoln.
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31: This is a Fox News alert. The agreement signed. I'm Lee Silicera. President Trump has signed off on the deal with Iran, setting up negotiations over the country's nuclear program.
32: President Trump signed the Memorandum of Understanding during a G7 dinner in Paris ahead of a planned signing ceremony Friday. The agreement requires Iran to open up the Strait of Hormuz for toll-free transit and lifts the U.S. naval blockade.
33: Then it's a Memorandum of Understanding. If it doesn't get done in 60 days, that's all right. We go back to bombing. You know, I don't want to do that because it's so good.
32: President Trump says the U.S. is not providing money to Iran, though the agreement does require waiving sanctions on Iran's oil exports. With the MOU signed, negotiations now begin on a process for downgrading Iran's highly enriched uranium.
31: Fox's Jared Halpern in Washington, but a spokesman for Iran's foreign ministry says if Israel's attacks on Lebanon continue, that will be considered a breach of the agreement. The president derailing a confirmation hearing for Jay Clayton, his pick to become the next director of national intelligence.
34: Late this morning, Intelligence Committee Chairman Tom Cotton said the committee would proceed with Clayton, quote, unless the president directs him not to. Then Cotton canceled the hearing. He said it was, quote, regrettable that the president has directed Jay Clayton not to appear. Democrats accused the president of playing with fire on national security. The president also says he will not sign a renewal of the nation's top anti-terrorism program, FISA, until lawmakers pass the Save America Act.
31: Fox's Chad Pergram on Capitol Hill. The Save America Act is a bill that would strengthen voter ID laws. Jamaica's national security minister says the country is in discussions with the U.S. to accept third country deportees. The deportees would reportedly not be placed in detention, though details of where they would be housed are still to be determined. 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
1: The Omaha Police Officer-Involved Investigations Team has interviewed the involved officers and witnesses and continues to look into the fatal officer-involved shooting during an exchange of gunfire with a barricaded gunman. That was June 2nd near 19th and Bancroft. The officers are Sergeant Sergio Gutierrez and Officers Trevor Schumacher, Tyler Anderson, Lucas Brazier, and Jamie DeSautels. The suspect was 55-year-old Matthew Strain. Police were originally called on a report of a disturbance between Strain and a landlord. A grand jury will investigate under Nebraska law. Students may soon be able to get a degree more quickly at one of Iowa's three Regents universities. The Board of Regents is giving preliminary approval to a plan to introduce a Bachelor of Applied Professional Studies degree. It's a new three-year degree program that would require only 90 to 95 credit hours. I'm Terry Leahy.
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2: Sunny and windy conditions into the afternoon. A high of 85. Northwest winds could gust as high as 40 miles per hour as the humidity drops off through the day. Small chance of a shower after midnight into the early morning hours of Thursday with a low of 60. Then up to 80 and partly cloudy by Thursday afternoon. From the First Alert 6 Weather Center, I'm Senior Chief Meteorologist Rusty Lord.
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0: Just when you think you've heard it all. I've got to talk about Iran today. We've got to talk about the Save America Act. We've got to talk about the attempt on the White House. We have Harmeet Dhillon coming in with a huge breaking news story that she's going to announce on this program about the Department of Education. What else do we? And then right before I go on, Jason says to me, Glenn, you do know about the California gay certification that's going on, right? Like, what? This gay person 100% approved by the state of California. What the hell is gay certificate? We're going to get into that as well. And housing prices. For anybody who is concerned about housing prices, I want to talk to you about that coming up in just a second. Because there was a really disturbing story out earlier this week. 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We got to get right to Mike Lee here as we talk about the Save America Act and so many other things. 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All righty. Senator Mike Lee is joining us now. And hello, Senator. How are you?
1: Doing great. Thank you very much, Glenn. And happy semi-quincentennial, which is the other way of saying America 250, but it just makes you sound smart.
0: Yeah. Yeah, it does. Or weird. You know what I mean?
1: Or weird. Mostly
0: like,
1: weird.
0: Like the
1: weird
0: kid, like the smart. Kid that gets beat up on the, in the playground. You know what I mean?
1: It's been known to happen, especially if you say words like that.
0: Okay. All right. I want to talk to you about, what John Thune is doing. Here with the Sarah, I did not stop it. Stop, Sarah. I did not ask for Thune the Ballless Rhino. I am sorry, Senator. Stop it. Sorry, Senator. That's wholly inappropriate and unprofessional. And Sarah, shame on you. I want to talk to you about the Save America Act. John Thune still not. Doesn't seem to be willing to save America. He's still saying that we just can't pass it in the Senate, which is not true, is it?
1: Well, it's true if you assume that you have to have cloture in order to break through a filibuster. The truth is, you don't. Now, most of the time, that's the way it happens these days. It wasn't always the case. It used to not be the norm at all in the Senate. Cloture votes used to be relatively rare. But they've become the default norm, and now increasingly assumed falsely to be the exclusive way to break a filibuster. There are other ways. You have to exhaust those who are delaying the bill. You put the bill on the floor and you debate it until it passes. And that can't happen with every bill, partly because it takes a lot of time to do it, and partly because not every bill will work like this, because not every bill has this much support from the American people. We're talking somewhere between 70 and 80% of Americans across party lines, depending on which poll you listen to. Either way, it's a vast supermajority. The only place where you can't get a supermajority for it is here in Washington, D.C. Then that's the problem. But if we put the bill on the floor like they did the Civil Rights Act of 1964, they were down about 30 votes away from being able to achieve cloture in 64 when they did that. And over time, what they saw was that the bill became more popular, and those who were opposing it and trying to delay it with a filibuster became less popular. So they started negotiating the terms of their exit ramp. They started negotiating face-saving and perfecting amendments, and eventually they got the bill to the point where they could vote for it. That's exactly what we need to do here with the Save America Act. So to say that because we've only got a simple majority support, we're about 10 votes shy of cloture, it doesn't mean the bill can't pass. It just means there's got to be another way to do it. I won't advocate this on every bill, But this is a rare, unique circumstance where it's important to America's future, our election security, and where the American people overwhelmingly support it. This would work, but it does take time, and I hope we'll get there.
0: Yeah, I'm kind of losing hope on this one. I know Mitch McConnell. The good thing we don't have a song about Mitch McConnell, because I think Mitch McConnell is also trying to do their... No, Sarah. I was talking about Mitch McConnell not throwing the ballless rhino. Please, this is wholly inappropriate with the senator on the phone. Please, I mean it. Stop. It looks like he's doing everything he can to torpedo this on the way out as well. Or is that just me?
1: Well, look, there is one person and one person alone who can make this judgment call. The way the Senate works, the way our schedule is set up, if the Senate Majority Leader is willing to give this a shot, it'll work. Whether Mitch McConnell wants him to or not, whether any one member wants him to or not, he could do it. At this point, we're not counting on Mitch McConnell's vote anyway. But we do have a simple majority of Republicans who support the bill. And we also have an American population that I believe will continue overwhelmingly to support this. And it won't really smile all that fondly upon those who are filibustering the bill, and eventually they'll negotiate their way out of it. So we got to give it a shot. Just because it's difficult and time-consuming doesn't mean it's not important. This one's especially important as we approach this election year.
0: I feel like the Republicans have just walked into a trap. If that fish face guy from Star Wars, that's a trap. That's all I'm hearing right now when it comes to the FISA thing. They came after the temporary appointment for the DNI, and, then Congress said, well, we're not going to pass FISA. And I said at the time, please, please. Take them at their word on that one. Just actually hold them to that. Tell them no Save America Act, no FISA. And it looks like that's what he's doing. Does that work?
1: Look, first of all, Save America and FISA. I like the idea of looking for creative ways and creative avenues for passing Save America. I've never been confident that attaching FISA to Save America would do anything other than tank both bills. They've got the areas of overlap coupled with the degree of popularity makes those two bills a likely mismatch. And so I'm not
0: what I'm in thinking is there's no way these weasels in Congress or in the Senate are going to let the FISA thing go burning down in flames. They love it. All these weasels, like, I'm not even going to say his name, but T the VR. These guys absolutely want FISA, and they're not going to let that thing, they're not going to let that go by, do you think?
1: No, that's right. But they do have until March 16th of 2027 to continue normal FISA 702 collection under the existing orders of the FISA court, because of language they slipped in the dead of night in 2018. They can continue collecting till then. So they're in the catbird's seat. They're fat, dumb, and happy right now. I suspect their plan is to sort of rope-a-dope this thing for a while until they can attach it to a spending bill at the end of the year and hope they can slip it in that way. That's why I don't see them panicking a lot on FISA 702, even they were publicly purporting to panic before then.
0: FISA, given all the deep state stuff that Trump knows is going on, why do you think he wants this so badly?
1: Well, look, FISA 702 serves a useful purpose. I've never disputed that. It does good things for the American people when it's used properly. The problem is that it's too easy to abuse. All we're asking for, we're saying, you go ahead and reauthorize it, but if you want our support for it, you've got to require the government to get a warrant from the FISA court before they start doing what we call U.S. citizen or U.S. person queries, where you're searching for a particular person's private communications that were incidentally collected on this FISA 702 database in connection with a foreign intelligence investigation. That's a type of backdoor warrantless search that Americans are increasingly skeptical of. And that's what they need to do. Now, what baffles me is that they're unwilling to even negotiate that. This is a very reasonable request. It's not, it wouldn't be nearly as difficult even as an ordinary court warrant, because it's a different context. And it can be substantially narrower than that. But this does need to happen. And if they would do that, there's a huge group of us that would help them pass it tomorrow. What's stunning to me is how defiantly unwilling they are to listen to the American people who increasingly are skeptical of FISA 702 without a warrant.
0: I think it's changing, Mike. I think you look at the elections and what's happening. I think these guys who are not listening to the American people, I think they're going to find themselves in real trouble with the base. But maybe that's just me. Last question. Any comment on the, I mean, I know you don't know the, maybe you do, the details of the, you know, peace deal. And I don't want to speculate because everybody's speculating and it's just a waste of time in my book. But is there anything that you can tell us that you know? That you can share?
1: I really don't know any details about what this deal has in it. But what I do know, Glenn, is that when Barack Obama made a really bad deal about 10 years ago with Iran in the form of the JCPOA, that moved from a standpoint of American weakness. It resulted in us giving an ungodly sum of money to Iran without any real concessions on Iran's part, and that's how we got to the awful mess where we are today. I know that President Trump has every ability and every intention, every desire to make things better for the American people rather than empowering our enemies. So I look forward to seeing what's in there. I haven't seen it. I don't know its contents, but I look forward to doing so later this week.
0: Yeah, I talked to J.D. Vance yesterday, and he seemed very optimistic that we were going to get the things that the American people, I mean, you know, most of the things that the American people want, the things that President Trump said he has to have. And Trump said that not a dime is going to be given to Iran unless they are playing ball. I asked him the question, you know, can you trust them? And he said, no, you can't trust them, but you can trust yet verify.
1: That's the name of the game, and I hope and expect and pray that that's what we'll see out of this deal, and look forward to seeing it, hopefully as soon as Friday.
0: Yeah. Mike, is there anything the American people can do to help with the FISA thing? I mean, are they listening to phone calls or letters or anything?
1: I always think it's a good idea. If you agree with something, to use letters, use phone calls, social media, op-eds, like any way you feel comfortable expressing yourself to make sure that you know that your senators and your representatives at the federal level are aware of where you stand. That can't hurt. And sometimes it can do some real good. You never know exactly the moment at which stuff like that will make a difference. So you have to assume that in this circumstance, it might. And I believe this could be one of those moments.
0: He just said, however you feel comfortable expressing yourself, which I think is, I'm going to take as a, you know, kind of an endorsement of the song about John Thune. I mean, I could be misreading that there, but no, Sarah, stop. Okay. Mike, thank you very much.
1: Thank you very
0: I appreciate
1: much.
0: All right. He'll never be on the show again. But thank you very much, Senator Mike Lee, for the great state of Utah. All right. Let me tell you about Simply Safe. I miss the days when, you know, most serious crime in the neighborhood was, you know, somebody's kid throwing a baseball through a window, you know? That was good crime. That was wholesome crime, I'll tell you that. Somebody apologized, somebody paid for the new window, everybody moved on with their lives. Today, you know, we have porch pirates, we have car thieves, we have home invasion. Do you see the guy who came up on the porch and actually stole the person's cat? What the hell? What is wrong with us? I mean, unless you were going to eat that cat. Anyway, home security has to step up its game. This is going to be a troublesome show. It really is. It may be the last one. I don't know. One of the reasons I like Simply Safe, they have active guard outdoor protection. Their system can help identify people as trouble before the break-in. You know, AI-powered cameras, trained agents can actually step in when they see, what are you doing with a cat? Can you put the cat down? Oh, you're going to make it into a stew? Okay, go ahead. Anyway, I'm not looking for a return of the good old days because these are the good old days. 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
0: Ricky, I need you to have a sit down with Sarah, because I think, Sarah, I'm very disappointed in you. I really am. I can't tell you how.
5: I was trying so hard, but poor Senator Mike Lee was giving us very serious answers, and he was being so stoic, and you are just being so...
0: I had such a hard time keeping a straight face with it. I mean, I was really upset. And Sarah, I remain very upset. The choices that you made. No.
5: I had liquid coming out of just about every orifice of my body. It's not coming out my nose. Tears coming out my eyes. So, and, you know, I'm older.
0: So it is. Baby. It is so, so bad. So bad. So bad. Jason, odds we're ever going to have Mike Lee on the show again?
6: I don't know, but I tell you what, a legend was just born on the Glenn Beck staff. Insiders are going wild. You created a cult hero in Miss Sarah here. She is the hero and MVP of the day.
0: Don't idolize her. Don't encourage her.
6: You know, it's funny. It's one of the Torch membership benefits we never anticipated. You come up with a cool name, it'll eventually get turned into a song by Glenn, and you will get played. It will get played for a United States Senator.
0: I think bonuses? That needs to be a T-shirt. Quite honestly, I think there needs to be a Thune the Ballless Rhino T-shirt. I'd wear one. Oh my gosh, we were just talking about having a family T-shirt. We used to make family T-shirts every 4th of July. You know, for everybody in the family, it was Beck family, you know, 4th of July, blah, blah, blah. And we would make these T-shirts and we would wear them. I think we need a Thune the Ballless Rhino 4th of July T-shirt. I think we do. I mean, I don't know if you'd wear one, but I would wear one proudly. And I'm going to be in Washington the entire week. I might have to get 6 of them made just so I have a change of T-shirts, you know. Every day.
7: Do it.
5: We actually tried to do a Photoshop of, you know, Thune, the Ballless Rhino. Like, what do you think Thune as a Ballless Rhino would look like in Photoshop? And Grok was just pumping out some real weird stuff. So if there are any questions, please put it on community wall.
0: I'm not sure Grok is the place to go for that one. You know what I mean? I just don't know. So we got that going for us. Let's talk real quick here while we have a second about the Iran deal. Jason, I have nothing to back this up. Nothing to back this up other than I just don't think the president's this stupid. You know, I don't think he's the guy who's going to come out with, especially build it up. We don't know the details. I'm going to make the details known on Friday. I'll tell everybody on Friday. And then come out with details that are like, meh? That's not him. And maybe I'm reading too much into it. But I just think that there's something else going on. You know, there's something else going on. I mean, I would love it that, you know, he would be like, and another thing. They all had to resign and the people are in charge.

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0: This is part of our America 250, our Torch 250, the summer of 250. We are going through the Bill of Rights, and we're giving you things that you can talk to your kids about. I'll get into this a little bit later. And you also get songs for each song. They're kind of they're almost schoolhouse rockish, if you will, to help them memorize the things and what the point of each one is. And the point of the Second Amendment is not about golfing. It's not about sports shooting. It's not about hunting. It is about the right to protect your freedom. And that's the Second Amendment. And we give you all of the information at glennbeck.com/torch or the app if you have the Torch already. If you want to join the Torch and you want to see what's available this summer, there's tons of stuff that is available this summer, including that and a brand new audiobook that is coming out. I think two chapters of this come out. Is that this week?
1: This week.
0: The first two chapters come out this week. It's really, really good. It's a dystopian book all about an America that has been lost. And it's about 80 years in the future. Corporation, an AI corporation, happens to run everything. And they have erased our history entirely. And books have been banned and burned. And history has been outlawed. And it's these families and these children that are trying to find and piece history back together and find out what really happened, because they have no idea what America was. They have no idea on any of it, just fragments. It's a great way to learn history and to be entertained at the same time. It's called Chasing Embers, and the audiobook, two chapters come out for Torch members this week. The entire book, I think, comes out either next week or the week after, and you'll get that wherever you get your audiobooks. Also, I'm doing a July 4th radio special to celebrate our 250th birthday. It is the series, The American Story. We have edited it down into a 3-hour 4th of July event. 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Premier is offering this now to all radio stations. 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It'll be available for the holiday weekend. All right. Now, I looked at the news today, and there's like 60 stories. We send them out every day, all of the biggest stories. And I looked for the five biggest that will tell you the lesson that we need to learn from today's news. News isn't just about what's happening. News, I think, my job is to give it commentary and perspective so you can learn from it, so we don't keep repeating the same mistakes. What are the principles that we're supposed to learn from everything? What have we lost? There's a line from Nietzsche that everybody half remembers. Nobody applies it to themselves, of course. But he who fights monsters should see to it that he does not become a monster. And when you gaze into the abyss gazes back. That's Nietzsche. Hold on to that sentence here for a second, because every major story this morning that I want to talk to you is that sentence wearing a different costume, okay? So let's start with the one that you literally could not make up, the Southern Poverty Law Center. This is the organization whose entire reason for existing, its brand, its fundraising, its moral authority is hunting Nazis and Klan members, okay? And a federal indictment says one of its top people was now funneling $1.2 million to her lover, who was the head of a neo-Nazi group, okay? They had a joint bank account, the monster hunter and the monster splitting the check and slipping between the sheets. I mean, I don't know which sheet I mean, but anyway, you gaze long enough into that abyss and it turns out the abyss has your routing number. Then we go to Chicago. A cross is burnt in Grant Park. We've seen this movie before, haven't we, Chicago? The FBI opens up a hate crime review. The socialist alternative says there's no reason to doubt that racist intent and demand strikes and rallies. Right, right. Then a senior at the University of Illinois Chicago confesses, I burned it. Why did he burn a cross? Quote, to smear Trump supporters and Christian nationalists, end quote. Okay, to fight the Klan, he had to become the Klan. So he lit the cross himself. Wow, does this sound familiar at all, Chicago? Does this sound familiar, SPLC, at all? Now let me take this pattern. Let me go up. New DOJ records show the FBI agents, their own people. Do you remember when Merrick Garland went to Congress and he's like, no, we had no, that's not what that meant. There's no memo like that. Okay, we now have the goods, okay? His own people said that that memo to go after and target Catholics and to target parents would make everything look political. Another person said it might as well be called the anti-MAGA task force. Okay? He denied any of that. We now have the memos. Agency built to protect citizens turned its lens on parents at school board meetings. The Guardian became the thing the Guardian was supposed to guard against. Gaze into it. Now, let me open the lens a little bit, because this isn't just hypocrisy. This is philosophy. And we found out yesterday, we were verified yesterday, that accelerationism is the name that it holds. Okay. That is the word sitting in your overflow file today. And it is the word for what allegedly drove a 19-year-old to plan an attack on a celebration of America's 250th birthday with explosives and drones. Not to fix the country, but to break it and to destroy it. This is an amazing story. I'm going to give you the full story here in just a few minutes. Really, you have to hear the details of this that now that we have more from yesterday. He wanted to create enough chaos to force the collapse he was certain would be righteous. He fed on conspiracy theories. Epstein, the government involvement in Epstein, Israel. He was ready to burn the house down to save it. Gaze into the abyss, and the abyss begins to win. That's a man so convinced he's fighting monsters that he becomes a monster and calls it heroism. And before you think this is an American disease, I want you to cross the Atlantic. I want you to go over to England. All of these stories are in your show prep today, and they're all telling you the same thing. Let me tell you about Rupert Lowe's report. 219 pages. This is all about how the girls were, you know, raped. The little girls in England were raped and nobody did anything about it. This report now for the government alleges 250,000 young British girls were exploited over decades while the institutions all looked away. A quarter of a million. Now, why did they look away? Well, they looked away because they were afraid of being called racist. And then there's Preston Davey, 13 months old, dead at the hands of a foster carer after repeated hospital visits, visible injuries. And his grandmother says officials may have hesitated because they feared being accused of homophobia for the scrutinizing the couple. Wait a minute. Let me say that again. The fear of being called a bigot produced the most real bigotry there is, the abandonment of a child. They stared so hard at the monster of intolerance that they let the actual monster walk right past them. At least Sweden is now saying the quiet part out loud, enough, enough, enough, enough. Now, all of this rhymes. All of this rhymes. You know, when you look into the news today, Newsom campaigning against corruption while the records show him soliciting $340 million from special interests. Major League Baseball announcing baseball is for everybody and then threatening players for writing a Bible verse on a hat. After they put Black Lives Matter on the field in 2020, everyone is for everyone, right until you're not everyone. So that's the diagnosis. That's what's happening in America today. The people who appointed themselves the guardians of virtue against hate, against corruption, against bigotry, keep getting caught carrying the very disease they were hired to cure. This is why our Constitution restrains people in power. The accusation over and over again turns out to be a confession. Now, let me give you some hope here. This perspective, I think, is helpful. CNN's own polling says 47% of Americans now call themselves independent. That is the highest number in decades. And the blue wave everybody is forecasting for the midterms is looking more like kind of like a tiny ripple. Nearly half the country is walking away from the tribal sorting machine. Victory. I'm not a Republican. I generally side with the Republicans, but as you can tell from the song Thune the Ballless Rhino, not very often. People are tired of being told the accusation is the proof. They're tired of choosing the cleaner looking monster. And that's the whole answer. The cure for becoming what you fight is not a better team. That's the standard. The founders didn't hand us a side to join. They handed us a measuring stick. And you have to hold it up against yourself first, no matter how righteous or right you think you are. Okay? A democracy gives you a mob. And that mob is always right because it's loud. I don't want to be the loudest. I don't want to be first. I don't even want to be right. I want to be accurate. The Republic gives you a principle that is right and accurate when even your own people are wrong. So here's the test, and this is the only one that matters today. The rule you want used on them, you have to use it on you first. The scrutiny you demand of your enemies, strive to live it. Make that be you. Hold the principle, not the jersey. Do that, and the abyss can gaze at you all day long. And you're not going to... It won't find anything looking back into it. That's the news and the perspective of the day. All right, back in just a second. Let me tell you about Rough Greens. The day you brought your dog home, you made a silent promise to take care of them, to give them the best life possible. You promised to be their person, and they held up their bargain. I have to tell you, these two dogs... We call them Laurel and Hardy, two male dogs. They must be brothers or something. I don't know, but they are so sweet to each other. I think they've been abused because they're very skittish around people, especially men. And we found them abandoned right up by our ranch, about 5 miles out from our ranch. We put out flyers and everything looking to, does anybody know these dogs? They might be cattle dogs. I don't even know, but they're outdoor dogs and they're really, really, really sweet. I'm only telling you this because I'm going to be putting them up on Facebook looking for a family in the Idaho area because we're not having dogs. We're not having dogs. They're ranch dogs and we're not having dogs, honey. We're not having dogs. She's like, but they're so sweet. We're not having dogs. Anyway, what was I talking about? Oh, yeah, Rough Greens. We wanted to make sure that they were fed and fed well. You could see their ribs when we got them. It was so sad. We feed them the best food we can. 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
0: So President Trump has just released another statement saying it's a false story about the $300 million investment fund for Iran. He says U.S. is not investing 10 cents. He just was speaking at the G7 summit in France before he leaves. He said, you have to understand this MOU is not final. And if they don't behave, we'll go right back to dropping bombs right smack in the middle of their head. And then he also said the Strait of Hormuz will be open in full in the next day or two. Noting how oil prices are tumbling down, he said, if it's not, the alternative will be a worldwide depression. And he's right about that. So I just think there's something more that is coming out of this. Don't listen. Here, the people who are telling you it's all bad may end up being right. I'm not saying that they're wrong. I'm saying they don't know and they're speculating. And at least in my life, I am trying really hard not to speculate on things. Why borrow trouble? Why borrow? You got enough trouble. You know, why borrow more? Especially when you don't even know if it's true or it's going to happen. So let's just deal with the things we know about, because I think that's a big enough burden. And then let's, you know, I'm dropping a mouse at your foot. That's what I'm at. That's what's happening here. I'm dropping a mouse at your foot. I'm saying you're part of my pack. I love you. I appreciate you. You know, let's stick together. That's what these dogs were saying to my wife. And I don't buy it, little dog. But anyway, that's what I'm trying to do for you. I'm trying to drop some stuff at your feet saying, look, I'm giving you some stuff here that I know is good. It's not a dead mouse. It's good stuff. There's no reason to borrow trouble. Clean your life out of all of that crap. So we don't go insane, because my family is riddled with insanity, and it's not a good look. It's just not a good look, you know? And eventually you're wearing clothes that, you know, are issued at an institution. Let's focus on the things we can change and that are real.
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19: It's a done deal. I'm Lee Silicera, Fox News. President Trump has signed off on the ceasefire agreement with Iran, doing so a few hours ago in France, during a meeting with French President Emmanuel Macron.
20: There are 14 points. It's not until point number 8 that you get to the line where Iran cannot pursue a nuclear weapon. There is this $300 billion reconstruction fund that the United States will be directing and facilitating, but not donating to directly. And there is this line that the United States has to lift sanctions and unfreeze frozen Iranian assets.
19: Fox's Peter Ducey in Geneva. Iran's foreign ministry spokesperson says Iran must be able to sell its oil with no problems, and transport and insurance must receive the revenue from oil sales. Meanwhile, the latest Fox News poll finds most voters don't approve of President Trump's handling of Iran.
21: Nearly two-thirds of voters say they do not trust Iran to comply with the deal or stop developing nuclear weapons, and yet nearly 6 in 10 voters also think it was wrong for the U.S. to initiate military action. While three-quarters think it's important for the U.S. to pursue an end to Iran's nuclear program, 87% said it's also important to avoid a prolonged conflict.
19: Fox's Jessica Rosenthal. Nearly two-thirds of those polled saying they don't approve of the president's handling of Iran. The Fed holding interest rates steady following its first meeting under its new chair, Kevin Warsh.
22: The committee decided to maintain the target range for the Fed funds rate at 3.5% to 3.75%. In support of the Fed's dual mandate.
19: The central bank issuing an unusually brief statement, dropping language that suggested their next move will be to cut a key interest rate. Wall Street stocks dropped on worries the Fed would hike interest rates this year to keep a lid on inflation. The Dow lost 507, the NASDAQ off 354, the S&P plus 91. 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
23: The Omaha Police Officer-Involved Investigations Team has interviewed the involved officers and witnesses and continues to look into the fatal officer-involved shooting during an exchange of gunfire with a barricaded gunman. That was June 2nd near 19th and Bancroft. The officers are Sergeant Sergio Gutierrez and Officers Trevor Schumacher, Tyler Anderson, Lucas Brazier, and Jamie DeSautels. The suspect was